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2: Morning, Harrison Pree with you. The Coalition claims Labor's credit card surcharge reforms have backfired on small business. The tax office will stop accepting credit card payments after November 30 rather than absorbing the processing fees. National Senator Bridget McKenzie has told Nine the government must intervene.
3: Prime Minister promised that removing the surcharge would make coffees go down. Somehow Evanesco, Surchargio, Disappearo. Guess what? It doesn't disappear. Businesses are being expected to absorb it.
2: Former Bachelor star and fitness guru Sam Wood is set to apply for bail in court on the Sunshine Coast today after being charged with domestic violence offences. The 46-year-old has been behind bars since his arrest at a Noosa property at the weekend. A verdict is expected tomorrow in the murder trial of Aussie brothers Jake and Callum Robinson. Three men accused of killing the pair along with their American friend in Mexico back in 2024. Their parents are expected to fly back to Perth following the judge's decision. Healthy eating and physical activity remain the most effective ways to combat rising childhood obesity rates. The World Health Organization warning against surgery and weight loss drugs, saying they should only be considered for older children as a last resort. And speculation, Aussie band Powderfinger is reuniting for the first time in 16 years. Live Nation reportedly organizing a concert.
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2: Cricket Australia refusing to guarantee the future of SCG's pink ball test. The CEO confirming the ground's early January slot is up for discussion once broadcast deals expire in 2032. And the supercars hit Mount Panorama this afternoon for practice ahead of Sunday's Bathurst 1000. Chas Mostert chasing a third victory and hoping for a sweeter taste after a fan handed him a beer when he crashed out of last year's race.
4: Didn't do it for any reason other than just being heartbroken at the time. Probably showed my true colours a little bit too much.
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6: If you're coming into the city on Sturt Street, you'll see a bunch of the gardens ripped up and there's a couple of hard workers right now hitting it hardcore with the shovels. I'm not sure. It's part of Back to Basics, Nick D'Amato and Townsville City Council's plan to get everything beautiful again. Not entirely sure what they're going to plant, but they're doing the irrigation at the moment. That looks like hard work. Mostly sunny, the Bureau saying. Having said that, I can now see a bit of blue sky over Castle Hill. Before, it was just cloudy here in the city. Mostly sunny, 29 tomorrow, getting down to 21 overnight. Saturday, Sunday, sunny tops of around 30 degrees. I'm going to see if we've got Zooper Doopers after I finish at 1 and go down and see those workers here in the city on the corner of Stanley and Sturt Street, our Power 100 home. It is 25.
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Well, that was super rando. That's Sly Withers and their song Make My Mind Up. And I'm about to give you tickets to go to BCC Cinemas to go and see any movie you want. You'll have to make your mind up. There's a couple of new ones out that look interesting as well. One called The Other Mummy, and it looks scary. Apparently, there's a bit of violence in it. It's got Jessica Chastain. She's been in lots of different stuff. Also, a new movie called We Are Way Past Making Friends, and again, some big names in that, and it's all to do with Facebook and social media and stuff like that. Still playing is Verity, Heart of the Beast starring Brad Pitt, Resident Evil if you're into the real scary stuff, and the movie that Tom Cruise spent a lot of money on and hasn't got a lot of money back yet called Digger. Anyway, you've got to make your mind up which movie you want to go and see and when you want to go and see it as well. 1-300-889-1929. Come to the movies thanks to our great friends at BCC Cinemas.

0: Chris and Barnsley here at Power 100. G'day, Papa. How are you?
1: Hey, Karina. How are you, darling?
0: Great, mate. When was the last time you went to the movies? You're always working.
1: Yeah, I was a while ago now. I think it was the last one I went to see was one with you guys at Birch, Cull and Claw.
0: Yes.
1: He-Man, Masters of the Universe.
0: Yes. Actually, that's so funny. Wildy was talking about Throwback Thursday, your favourite cartoons growing up, and He-Man was one of those for a lot of people. What about you, Popeye? What cartoons did you grow up with?
1: I always watch the old Looney Tunes. I loved it. I love Taz and that. Actually, I see they've got a movie out at the moment, that Acme movie with the Coyote and the Roadrunner. I thought it was going to be like a Space Jam sort of comedy sort of thing, but what it is, it's actually about the... It's just half cartoon, half sort of real people, I think.
0: Wow!
1: About the Coyote taking the Acme company to court for all the dodgy products that he bought that didn't help him catch the Roadrunner.
0: That sounds absolutely hilarious. Well, mate, maybe you'll wait till it comes out at BCC Cinemas, Popeye. Two tickets, all yours.
1: Oh, you're a diamond, Karina. Thank you.
0: Your next chance to grab tickies will be with Nathan after one here at Power 100 Live next.
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0: whatever reason, your life turned out completely different and you were a rock star, do you reckon you'd get into the sex, drugs, and rock and roll? Here's Duff from The Gunners talking about getting cleaned up.
1: My body was failing. My hair was falling out. I didn't drink any water. I just drank alcohol. Yes, I literally didn't have a glass of water for 12 years, you know? And I'm not kidding. I didn't want to end up this way. I got to a point at like 28 and a half that I thought, well, I guess I'm just going to go get to about 30 and that's going to be it.
2: Oh.
1: But you're okay with, like, you're in this state of mind, like, that's the way it is. Live fast, die young.
0: Crazy life he has had. He's one of 8 kids. He went to school, sort of made it through a little bit of high school before he dropped out. Obviously, huge star with Guns N' Roses, has lived that hectic sex, drugs, and rock and roll lifestyle. Back in 2000, he decided that, no, I want to go to university. So he went to Seattle's university. After that, he founded the wealth management firm Meridian Rock. He also writes for different places, seattleweekly.com, playboy.com, and even ESPN.com. Well, this rock star and the rest of the Gunners, which were known as the world's most dangerous band in the early 90s, are next.
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great news, and when I found out about this, I was so stoked. Had you ever gone to the Cutharinga Bowls Club? Plenty of times. Been there for our Christmas parties. My good mate Ando, who used to drive the ABC tow truck, I mean, that was his regular haunt for absolute years and years. Great people at Cutharinga Bowls Club. Well, unfortunately, in recent times, they're only trading like 3.5 days a week. There was only volunteers. I think one person was being paid. So in come my mates, the Brothers Group Townsville, already own Brothers Leagues Club and Kerwin Sports Club. Now, the Kerwin Sports Club, that used to be Thurrungower City Bowls Club. So they've come in and they've gone, we're going to take it over. 1947, the Cutharinga Bowls Club has been there. It is now called the Castle Hill Sports Club. They've done a few upgrades already.

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9: Hi, I'm Harrison Preeb. The federal opposition leader insists critical industries won't be starved of foreign workers under its sweeping migration cuts. Net overseas migration would fall to 100,000 a year for 2 years before gradually rising. Angus Taylor says it's about regaining control of the system.
10: We are building an economy on 3 million guest workers. That's frightening for Australians. Australians are not happy with this because it's the wrong model and it's exploded under Labor. They've lost control of our borders.
9: The tax office doubling down on its credit card ban for tax payments. Business leaders were left disappointed after a meeting with the ATO yesterday, with the tax office insisting its decision is final. The move to come into effect from November 30. It's back to court today for former reality TV personality Sam Wood following his weekend arrest in Noosa on domestic violence allegations. The 46-year-old remains in custody after being denied bail. Around half of all Aussies have reported poor mental health in the past year. Beyond Blue linking the spike to the cost of living crunch as well as financial stress. CEO Georgie Harmon has told the ABC there is a positive trend.
11: Is that people are starting to seek support earlier. And that's something that Beyond Blue's been working on very, very hard in the last few years. Let's not wait until people reach crisis.
9: And briefly, an increasing amount of children are showing up to their doctor with burns or injuries from low-quality toys. That's according to the Royal Australian College of GPs.
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9: Suspended Swan Nick Blakey is in Melbourne today to meet with rival AFL clubs as he looks to leave Sydney. Suns coach Damien Hardwick has flown down to meet with the defender. Geelong, Saints, Essendon and North Melbourne have also expressed interest. And Nick Maddison is in contention for a remarkable test appearance against South Africa in Durban. The 34-year-old hasn't played a first-class match since last March after undergoing chemo for

0: testicular cancer, but could replace injured all-rounder Cam Green.
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3: 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Of course, on the Bruce up near Yabulu, we've had a blue tree up around there for a little while now. It's all about encouraging us to talk about mental health. 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We're expecting it to be a little on the cloudy side this afternoon, top 29 degrees, around 29 tomorrow, mostly sunny, and Saturday, Sunday looking gorgeous, sunny at 30 degrees. Actually, the Riverway Lagoons, I reckon, are going to be pretty popular across the weekend with the kids, where it is currently 27.
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0: I love it when you call me here at Power 100. Do it anytime. 1-300-89-1929. Just like John, what's going on, mate?
1: I'm at Savannah in the Round.
0: Oh, how good. You're up there for Savannah in the Round.
1: Yeah. And that was a can of Coke I opened, not beer.
0: Oh, right. That's disappointing.
1: No, it's not, because it goes well with my rum.
0: Oh! Wow, that is huge. I've had plenty of friends go and absolutely love Savannah in the Round. How's the weather?
1: It's beautiful.
0: Great. And who are you most looking forward to seeing at Savannah in the Round?
1: Don McLean.
2: I started singing bye-bye, Miss American Pie. Drove my Chevy to the levee, but the levee was dry. Then good old...
1: And I tell you what, if you ever get a chance, Furnace and the Fundamentals.
0: Okay. Don't think I've heard of them.
1: All right, so they play a lot of covers, but only about a minute of the songs.
0: Yeah.
1: And it's just a high-energy band. They don't stop.
0: Sweet. I'll go and see if they're on YouTube.
1: Yeah, they've got a Christmas special out right now, I think.
0: Christmas in October. Sure, yeah. Cool.
1: Yeah, but Furnace and the Fundamentals, down at Monday, they were excellent. They actually played twice.
0: You and these festivals, yeah. How good? How good is life? Well,
1: yeah, this is my last one for the year.
0: Oh, you poor thing.
1: Yeah, I know. I'll save me up for next year.
0: Good stuff, mate. We'll have the best time, John. Thanks for the call.
1: That's all right.
0: $500 is hiding behind a joker who's hiding behind a card up on our wall, our Power 100 Jag the Joker. After Imagine Dragons. Whatever it takes. You and I playing here at Power 100.
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1: Vicky, how are you today?
2: Oh, I'm very good.
1: What makes you very good?
2: Oh, because I'm just having a good day.
1: Oh, that's good. Good for you. Not at work today, Vicky?
2: No, I don't work.
1: Oh, great. Every day's a great day, Vicky. All right, let's make it even better and get you $500. Where do you think the Joker's hiding, Vicky?
2: All right, number 50.
1: Number 50? Go on the old half ton, the half century. Why is that?
2: Oh, well, I think I want to go back to 50.
1: Yeah.
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1: Go back to your frisky 50, you reckon? Mate,
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1: Good luck, Vicky. I want to take you back to frisky 50 and get your $500. 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
2: Oh,
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1: 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She is having a good day, isn't she? And oh, I love that, having a laugh together. 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

Hey, it's Wildy. Wake up from 5:30 tomorrow morning with me, and you could score a $100 world famous meat tray. 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

0: guide, and I'll let you know how you can go and see Eskimo Joe tomorrow night at the Warehouse on us. Blaze of Glory, John Bon Jovi. Yeah. 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
11: Hey there, I'm Brooke Seychelle. The Coalition claims Labor's credit card surcharge reforms have backfired on small business. The tax office will stop accepting credit card payments after November 30 rather than absorb the processing fees. National Senator Bridget McKenzie has told Nine the government must step in.
12: Prime Minister promised that removing the surcharge would make coffees go down. Somehow Evanesco, Surchargio, Disappearo. Guess what? It doesn't disappear. Businesses are being expected to absorb it.
11: Former Bachelor star and fitness influencer Sam Wood will face court in Maroochydore today after being charged with domestic violence offences. The 46-year-old has been in custody since his arrest in Noosa on Saturday night. One Nation claims its immigration reset will save renters more than $4,500 per year. But Domain Chief Economist Nicola Powell argues migration is not the only factor driving high rents.
13: So while lower migration might take some heat out of the rental market, particularly in our large capital cities, Sydney and Melbourne, for me it really goes back to supply. We've been unable to meet the supply level needed and we're still unable to do that today.
11: And the World Health Organization has warned against using surgery and weight loss drugs to tackle obesity in children. Healthy eating, physical activity and behavior change are still seen as the best ways for young people to manage their weight. The WHO says operations and medicines should only be considered for older children as a last resort.
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11: In sport, it looks like Rowan Marshall is headed to the Qataris. St Kilda and Geelong have reportedly reached an agreement that'll see Marshall join the Cats along with a 2028 third rounder, while the Saints get pick 14. And in the NRL, the Roosters have confirmed Spencer Leniu will leave the club immediately. The premiership winning prop was contracted to the Roosters until the end of next season,

0: but has been granted an early release. He's expected to sign with the Parramatta Eels. That's the latest in news and sport.
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3: We know what we got this afternoon. Mostly sunny, top of around 29 degrees. Down at Mount Panorama at Bathurst, the Bathurst 1000, of course, on this weekend. Practice is on. I thought, well, go and check the weather there. They're only getting to a top 20 degrees. Nice and cool for the drivers. I know when they come up here, they've got to have those special suits on to keep them cool. And I still think that they cook when they're up here for the supercars. Mostly sunny tomorrow, 29 degrees. Saturday, Sunday, sunny tops of around 30 degrees. Out at Brothers Leagues Club Kerwin, where Townsville comes together for sport, food and fun. It is 28.
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3: I'm taking you back today in 1987. So nearly 40 years ago. The boys from ZZ Top, all three members, Frank Beard, Dusty Hill and Billy Gibbons, made advance bookings for seats on the first ever passenger flight to the moon. Well, as we know, we lost Frank at the age of 77 in August this year. Dusty Hill a few years ago back in 2021, leaving Billy Gibbons. Now, does Billy get the boys' tickets? Does that, you know, to get a refund? Because obviously it hasn't happened. I wonder how much money they spent. Do you remember back in the 80s, Gillette wanted to pay them $1 million to shave their beards off, and they were like, nah, yeah, not happening. Well, obviously they were full of money because they've bought tickets to something that still hasn't happened. Billy, if you're listening on the iHeart, can you let me know if you got a refund? 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
1: Woohoo! How you going?
0: Flathead rhymes with another head, but that's not very nice,
1: mate,
0: is
1: I've
0: it?
1: Got so many things running through my head right now, but I cannot say them on radio, eh? I'll be in so much trouble.
0: Mate, I saw on your socials, geez, that was a big flatter you caught.
1: Oh, my God, wasn't it an absolute stonker? I'm frothing.
0: How big do you reckon it was, like, sort of as a guess?
1: Oh, look, if I'm typical fisherman, about a metre.
0: Yeah.
1: No. Honestly, I reckon it was probably 70.
0: Yeah.
1: Big girl,
0: big breeder, and you let her go.
1: Yeah, bloody oath. And the funny thing is, I was actually getting bitten on the ankle by a crab at the same time. So I'm like, I'm trying to film with my phone in one hand, wind the reel in, get this crab off my foot. Sorry, I did not mean to swear. Oh, my God. And this old boy up at the ramp would have just been watching me dance around like an idiot. Anyway, that's all right.
0: That's okay, mate. Oh, good. I caught the biggest flatty I ever did, and I didn't have a measuring tape either, but I reckon it was about 75, nearly 80, when that's not being a fisho and exaggerating. And that was at Salmon Creek, and I let it go, but I was so surprised. I've never caught a flatty that big. I've only caught, you know, just normal size flatties. So I was just shocked. And it's a great catch.
1: They get a few down there, eh? A couple of good ones. Mm. Good whiting down there too, but I never seem to get them.
0: Barra too, at salmon as well. But anywho.
1: I don't catch them though. That's the thing. Like, people say they're there, but they're not.
0: Oh, that's gold. Plenty of others have gotten out yesterday before the closure, the coral finfish closure, which started midnight last night. I saw that Dom from Magnetic Island Fishing Charters took a group out, and they got some beautiful trouts, they got some trevors, they got some coral cods, they got all sorts of really cool fish. So they're there, we just can't touch them until the 12th.
1: Oh, yeah, lucky you got them just in time for the closure then. Mm-hmm. But you still can chase. Like, you got your greys and your doggies, because there's also a Spanish mackerel closure happening for the next few weeks.
0: Yep.
1: So you can still chase your greys and your doggies. We were talking about it this morning. I'm going to chase fingermark this week, barras, jacks, all that sort of stuff.
0: Yep.
1: You can still chase all that.
0: Absolutely. Yeah, just don't get to yourself caught out by accidentally catching stuff that you can't. You can even grassy sweetlips. They're not reef fish, so
1: yeah,
0: we can catch them.
1: Yeah, Tess is actually telling me that. Yeah, how cool.
0: Yeah.
1: I'm going to try for some squid because we're going to Upstart. So
0: yes.
1: Take the little jigs and try for some squids.
0: Oh, beautiful. Cape Upstart. Mate, I'm surprised it's not blowing 40 knots, because it usually is when you go there.
1: I know. That was the thing. I checked the weather yesterday and I'm like, no way. So I just booked it.
0: Yeah.
1: So apparently it's only forecast 10.
0: Yep.
1: But when I get there, it'll be 40s. I know that.
0: Well, it has been a lot windier than the Bureau have forecast. And obviously with the north in it, it pumps it up a good at least 5, but sometimes 10 knots. So just be aware of that. But, mate, you just got to get out of the creek and get over to the Cape. You'd be sweet.
1: That's it. If I just bash through that 3 mile of shit, I'll be right once I get there. So it'll be good. Honestly, I don't mind. Even if we're getting wet, as soon as we get there, we'll be right.
0: I'm excited for you, Britto. The flathead queen, my friend. Lovely to catch up. And I've got to go and beep that swearing word out.
1: Oh, I cannot believe that just came out. I'm so sorry.
0: It's gold.
1: I'm normally really good.
0: Good on you, Britto. We'll talk soon, bud.
1: All right. Thanks, Karina. Catch up.
0: There is nothing Britto can't catch. She's the catfish queen, the barra basher, you name it. Get in and see her and the rest of the team at the Fishing Warehouse, Duckworth Street, right next to Mike Carney Toyota, your fishing and tackle experts. We're going to fire up live. After In Excess right now here at Power 100.

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1: Measure these things by your grace.

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Also, we'll be having a chat to Joel from Eskimo Joe. 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

0: Nothing worse than missing out on one of your favourite bands coming to town because you didn't know anything about it. 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
1: Jade, the week's it is flying past. What's going on?
2: It's crazy, right? Christmas is right around the corner. I don't like it.
1: I don't like it at all. Stop the world. I want to get off.
2: But in the meantime, Wildy, there's a lot happening around town this weekend, so you might want to check out a few things before you hop off.
1: Well, I am actually going to the warehouse tomorrow night. It's going to be a big one.
2: It's going to be massive. Of course, Eskimo Joe, they're returning to Townsville. This time they're celebrating 20 years of their breakout album, Black Fingernails, Red Wine.
3: Black fingernails, red wine. I want to make you all mine.
2: 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Now, I spoke to Cav recently, and he said 28 Days used to intimidate him back in the day.
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1: Jade, another big weekend. 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
2: Absolutely, Wildy. 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
0: Wildy will have the last lot of tickets for you to join him and Jade at Eskimo Joe at the warehouse tomorrow morning with him after 6 o'clock here at Power 100. What's Nathan got for you this afternoon here at Power 100? Well, I'm going to ask him for you in the next 10.

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0: some of them used ChatGPT because it wasn't the supercar rules. It was specific rules to Bathurst. They kept failing it. They had to get 100%, Nathan. Other than that, they're not driving. Can you imagine the big superstars not driving in Bathurst because they failed a driving test?
1: Chaz will be there, though, right?
0: Surely. No, I think that they've all figured out how to do it.
1: Very good. But that's crazy,
0: what
1: though.
0: What a bit of controversy.
1: I know, and you don't want to see anything go wrong in the lead-up to Bathurst.
0: It 100% made me think about just us, like normal people, normal driving. And so many of us, it's been a very long time since we did our driving test.
1: 100% would fail.
0: Well, I thought you might not because it wasn't that long ago
1: no,
0: for you.
1: No, it wasn't.
0: No, but 100% Wildy would. Been in the car with him?
1: No, I'm not. No. I think he lets Eve drive.
0: Yeah, that's right. That's what his wife's there for. What have you got this Arby, mate?
1: This afternoon, couple tickets to BCC Cinema to see the new Brad Pitt film. Free pizza after 3 o'clock as well. And looks like we haven't jagged a Joker today, so I'll give everyone another shot.
0: After 1 o'clock, and I'll catch you tomorrow morning from 9.
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14: Hey there, I'm Brooke Seychelle. The federal government has dismissed suggestions its credit card surcharge ban has backfired. The tax office is doubling down on its decision to stop accepting credit card payments for tax bills from November 30. Senior Labor Minister Claire O'Neill defending the cost of living measure, but is urging the ATO to work with small business.
15: We have a simple principle, and that is that you should not be charged to use your own money. With regard to the reaction of the Australian Taxation Office, the government does have some real concerns about what the ATO is proposing to do here. You know, small businesses across the country really struggle to manage their cash flow.
14: On Nine there, prominent Indigenous elder Mick Mundane has been arrested over an historical

0: Hills sexual assault allegation. A police strike force was set up in December to investigate claims the Aboriginal Housing Company CEO assaulted a 15-year-old girl in Redfern in 1986. The brother of late boxer Tony Mundine is being interviewed by police, but no charges have been laid. Overseas, at least 24 people have been killed in the latest wave of Russian airstrikes across Ukraine. An apartment block east of Kyiv was hit, with rescue teams pulling bodies from the rubble. Around 50 people, including a child, managed to escape. And a code war has erupted, with New Zealand Rugby demanding the NRL change the name of the PNG Chiefs. Legal action has been launched, with claims the league's 19th team risks significant confusion and damage to the long-standing Super Rugby Chiefs brand.
1: Power 100, your sport now.
0: In sport, Hawthorn's Aiden Schubert is reportedly eyeing a move to the Gold Coast, with the youngster set to make a call today on whether he'll request a trade. The 18-year-old was shown the Suns facilities and had a meeting with coach Damien Hardwick earlier this week. And in the NRL, the Raiders are willing to add a fourth year to Hudson Young's contract, despite the 28-year-old likely to head to the open market on November 1. Canberra has offered Young a three-year extension worth $1.1 million a season, but say they'll consider a fourth year if it means he stays at the club. That's the latest in news and sport.
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3: Mostly sunny the remainder of your afternoon. We're looking at overnight lows of 21 degrees. Holy moly, it's going to be hot around Townsville. Tops of 29 once again tomorrow, and mostly sunny for favourite day Friday. And that humidity is really, really starting to ramp up. I noticed it most this morning when I was at home before I came in. And geez, if we have any more days like this, and I'm thinking we're going to have about 3 months of them, I'm in for a tough summer. Maybe I was just more prepared because everyone was telling me how bad it was going to be last summer. This time, I think I might have relaxed and thought, I've got this under control. I was hit in the face with a wave of humidity this morning that was just awful. Right now, on the corner of Sturt and Stanley Streets, we sit at 27.8 degrees.
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3: Here we go, show underway, and you'll have to forgive me if I seem maybe a little tired or make a few mistakes today. After the big day helping Wildy out at Banjos in Rasmussen yesterday morning, and then working all the way through to my show yesterday afternoon, got a bit of a late finish, thinking that I'd have a sleep in this morning. Well, the baby had other plans. Young Elliot woke up at 5:45. So I've been up, for a very long time today. It's okay, though. King's birthday's still coming in clutch, because what feels like a Wednesday is actually a Thursday afternoon. We are only, 24 hours away from feeling like it is fully weekend time once again. And that's what's going to get me through. A new track from DMA's Heaton Park playing within 15. Tweetus and Teenage Dirtbag right after this from Living End. Also, next time you hear from me, I'm going to be telling you to call me for $500 in Jag the Joker. This is Second Solution on Arvo's with Nathan. Welcome to your third.

0: DMA's on Power 100. It's Arvo's with Nathan, and I found out some interesting news recently. DMA's themselves are set to perform at the Fortitude Music Hall in Brisbane the day after my girlfriend's birthday, the 27th of November. Now, do we think there's a world in which I could pay for the two of us to fly to Brisbane on her birthday, spend some time with her family, and then just by circumstance, oh my gosh, DMA's is playing in Brizzy down the road. Maybe we should go and watch them the next day. I think this could work. 1-300-89-1929. Give me some advice. In return, I'll give you a chance.
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0: After David Lee Roth, Radiohead and a couple other tracks, will come back on 1-300-89-1929 and give you a shot at $500 thanks to Totally Workwear Townsville. 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
1: All right, I see this guy. He was at a Rock Wars party at Molly Malone's. Hello, Dean.
2: G'day, Nathan. How are you?
1: I'm very well. What do you think of my plan on getting my partner to Brisbane to watch DMAs?
2: Foolproof.
1: It's foolproof, yeah. Have you ever done anything sneaky like that to get your own way while also helping someone out?
2: Probably not that expensive.
1: Too far.
2: No, yeah,
1: it's all right.
2: I'm
1: going to give it a go. She loves going to Brisbane. It's a good enough excuse for me.
2: Yeah, sure.
1: All right, to the Jag the Joker board, Dean. Which card would you like?
2: Split the middle, go 26.
1: 26, all right. Yeah, this board is absolutely falling apart. I've got blue tack everywhere, numbers being ripped off, but I can read this perfectly fine. Number 26 pulled off the board. Are you still working?
2: Yeah, mate, yep.
1: All right, let's flip number 26, see if we have $500 for you today, Dean. It is the Seven of Clubs, no joker.
2: Oh, well.
1: All right, thanks for your support, Dean, in my plans, and I'll talk to you soon.
2: Good on you, Nathan.
1: We'll keep things moving along then. This all thanks to Totally Workwear Townsville, though. Love your work. You Street Encourage on Blink 182, More Than You Know. Next song played here at Power 100. And stick around because we've got a track from Billy Idol coming up in two.
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0: It's Power 100, playing better music and more of it for your Thursday afternoon. Less than 24 hours for some of us here in Townsville before we head into the weekend. Not myself, just a little over 24 hours before the weekend for me, but I'll live vicariously through you. I'm very tired, been up since 5:45 this morning. Maybe not quite as long as some of you, but it's a lot for me, especially after helping Wildy out and being here at 5:30 yesterday as well. So I've got some high energy tracks to keep us moving for our two ups at two. Offspring in there. With a thousand lies and a good disguise, hit 'em right between the eyes. Of course, two from them and two from another very upbeat and I guess I could call them hyper band. It'd be Fred Durst and Limp Bizkit. Heading in to a double from Limp Bizkit right after the news here at Power 100.
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9: Hey there, I'm Brooke Seychelle.

0: The opposition leader is accusing the federal government of being all over the shop after the tax office banned the use of credit cards to pay tax. It comes after the housing minister told Nine Labor has concerns over the ATO's decision, while the assistant minister claimed the government backed the ATO. Angus Taylor is calling for the ban to be reversed.
1: You know why they're doing it? Because they don't want to pay the surcharge. And yet, in the last couple of days, they've said to small businesses, you've got to absorb the surcharges. The hypocrisy of this government knows no bounds.
0: On the ABC there. As authorities continue to investigate the man accused of trying to hijack a Fly Dubai flight to Israel, the Nine papers have been scraping the social media posts of the plane's co-pilot. They show him describing his time at Melbourne's RMIT University as the golden years of his religious commitment. To South Australia, where the youngest killer in the infamous Snowtown murders has been seen walking out of Adelaide's pre-release centre weeks after his parole was confirmed. 46-year-old James Lasakis will live at the centre for 12 months after serving a life sentence for his role in the Bodies in the Barrel murders in the 90s. And a footy fan has been charged after allegedly throwing a plate of nachos at a woman and child during an AFL prelim final at the MCG. The 34-year-old man has been charged with two counts of aggravated assault and one count of throw missile.
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0: In sports, Saints ruckman Rowan Marshall has finally got his wish, traded to the Cats. St Kilda gets pick 14 in this year's draft and will send Geelong back a 2028 third round pick. To rugby union, where Joseph Akuso-Suali will be kept on the wing when the Wallabies take on the All Blacks for the Bledisloe Cup this weekend. There's only one change to the Aussie side, with Isaac Henry named in the centres. Eden Park in Auckland will host the match on Saturday. And in tennis, the women's quarterfinal action takes place tonight at the China Open. That's the latest in news and sport.
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4: Mostly sunny the remainder of your afternoon, and we may have just seen the end of beautiful cold mornings, because overnight lows of 21 are set from tomorrow all the way through next week. Tops of 29 for favourite day Friday, and 30 the top from Saturday onwards. No real rain on the radar till early next week, although we're not looking to see a whole bunch of it either. Right now, in Mount Louisa, we sit at 26.8 degrees.
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4: Let's get things moving. Some great bands playing for our two ups this afternoon. Offspring, Soundgarden. We'll go back for Michael Hutchins at INXS within 20 minutes as well. Right now, we start off with Limp Bizkit and two from them, almost transporting you back to Woodstock 99 and one of the most chaotic festival experiences that the world's ever seen. Also, tickets to BCC Cinemas, Brad Pitt's new film Heart of the Beast within 10 minutes here at Power 100.

0: get it.
1: Limp Bizkit, Break Stuff on Power 100. It's Arvos with Nathan doing your two upset two. That means every artist, two songs from them this afternoon. So when I hit play on this, you'll know there's a second Offspring song to come. This one, Spam with the Details, starts us off, but then we head back to 2008 off Rise and Fall, Rage and Grace. Dexter Holland, one of the great songwriters of the 90s and 2000s, especially in that punk space. Let's head into it. Spam with the Details first, your two upset two on Power 100.

0: You're 2 up to 2 on Power 100 and The Offspring, taking you back to my iPod Nano in 2008, where I bought that song on iTunes for $1.69. I don't want to know how much it costs to buy a song on iTunes anymore, and I'm sure no one's doing it either, because it's wholly a waste of time. Now, on 1-300-89-1929, if you'd like to head to BCC Cinemas, see Heart of the Beast, Brad Pitt's new drama film about a man and a dog. Brad Pitt explains what the film's about pretty well, in my opinion.
1: It is, you know, on its surface, a survival movie. Underneath its surface, it's a love story. On the surface, they encounter great struggles, and it's probably their bond that keeps them fighting and moving forward. If anything, the experience cemented what I know to be true about dogs and our relationship with dogs and their relationship with us. Just that intense loyalty, and they're goofy and they're funny, and the love is unconditional. We're less alone in the world because of our dogs.
0: And as true as that is, it really pains me to think, are they going to do something horrible to this dog in the film? I really, really hope not. It actually is reminding me of the new Ryan Gosling film, Project Hail Mary, where there wasn't a dog per se, it was a rock, a space rock, but it had the personality of a dog, and I spent the whole time watching that movie with one eye closed thinking, they're going to kill this rock, eventually, they're going to kill this rock. No spoilers, I won't tell you anything more about Project Hail Mary, but if you want the double pass to go and see this new Brad Pitt film, Heart of the Beast, call me now on 1-300-89-1929.
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0: Your two ups continue there. Soundgarden and My Wave on Power 100, giving away tickets on 1-300-89-1929 to VCC Cinemas now to see Brad Pitt's new film. Let's do it. Power 100, who do I have here?
1: Errol.
0: Hello, Errol. What are you doing today?
1: Celebrating.
0: Celebrating? What are you celebrating?
1: My birthday.
0: Oh, my goodness. Happy birthday. Can I give you a present?
1: Yeah, sure.
0: All right. Double pass to Heart of the Beast at VCC Cinemas. And another present. I actually don't have any more presents for you, but thank you for calling.
1: Okay, it's fine. It's fine. Thank you, Nathan.
0: No worries at all.
1: I really want to go and see this movie. It looks amazing.
0: It does look amazing. You going out for dinner tonight? You having a barbecue? What's going on?
1: No, we just been over the Aussie having a few beers, so it's all good.
0: Wonderful. Okay, you enjoy the rest of your night and enjoy the film.
1: Thank you. Thank you very much, Nathan. Bye.
0: And I think, with my vast Townsville knowledge, the Aussie is the pub on Palmer Street. Hope I'm right. It's a very, very fun pub. I did see a fight there once, though. In excess, your next two up on Power.

0: Superman Excess, Mystify, and Devil Inside. On Power 100, we continue your two ups at two with Green Day playing within minutes. But after 3 o'clock, we have your free pizza at three, thanks to Pizza Riviera. If you stick around after 3 o'clock in the news, I'll give you the chance on 1-300-89-1929 to pick up a large pizza and garlic bread from our wonderful show sponsor, Pizza Riv. Or if you can't stick around tomorrow morning, on Waking Up with Wildy, he's going to be giving away the world-famous Friday morning meat tray once again. $100 to spend at Plaza Meat. So, you've got two options. And you could just go for both options, to be absolutely fair with you. You could win pizza with me this afternoon and still get a ticket at the meat tray tomorrow morning. Like I said, Green Day playing within minutes here on Power 100.
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0: Green Day, Geek Stink Breath on Power 100. Your two ups at two. Wrapping it up there nice and early this afternoon. And, you know, a lot of the attention for Green Day goes to Billy Joe Armstrong. But let's not look past Trey Cool and Mike Dirnt, who were extroverted characters in their own right. I think you have to be in a three-piece band. Think Blink-182 and, of course, Green Day. These guys, absolutely off their rocker, did an interview without Billy Joe in 97 for Much Rewind. Previously unseen, but I can kind of see why. Now, when I play this interview, you'll probably get it as well.
1: Do you feel at home in an alleyway?
2: Oh, I'm sure it's cool.
1: Why do you feel at home in an alleyway?
3: Except you can't. It's hard to smoke cigarettes and other stuff, like when you're playing drums.
2: Well, the majority of time in your life that you spend going to the bathroom is a lot. And when you spend the majority of your time in your life on the road, you spend a lot of time pissing in alleyways and taking a dump and things like that.
3: Yeah. Well, and you know,
2: that's why
3: selling
2: I feel
3: drugs,
2: at home in an alleyway,
3: you know, pulling tricks.
0: I don't know who left these guys unsupervised, but 1997 was a weird time. I saw a comment on this video actually saying that the guy that was watching it had to skip two college classes on that day to watch the interview live. I don't think that part about alleyways and doing drugs made it into the original interview, but I could be wrong. We're going to head into the newsroom next after 3 o'clock. Your free pizza at three. 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We've got Pacific Avenue's new track. 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
15: Good afternoon. No major incidents or accidents to report. We're looking pretty good at the moment for Wilcox Street through Cosgrove and just a little bit of traffic building up in the heart of the city for Stanley Street and Sturt Street. 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
16: Hey there, I'm Brooke Seychelle. The Coalition claims Labor's credit card surcharge reforms have backfired on small business. The tax office will stop accepting credit card payments after November 30 rather than absorb the processing fees. National Senator Bridget McKenzie has told Nine the government must step in.
17: Prime Minister promised that removing the surcharge would make coffees go down. Somehow Evanesco, Surchargio, Disappearo. Guess what? It doesn't disappear. Businesses are being expected to absorb it.
16: Meantime, mortgage holders are being warned another rate hike is plausible, but far from certain. The prediction comes from leading economist and former Reserve Bank board member, Professor Ian Harper. He's told the ABC the essence of the inflation problem is that demand is running ahead of supply.
18: If we make the market more competitive and more responsive, the likelihood is that productivity would pick up.

0: with the software. Australia's Information Commissioner is requesting details on how the camera records and where the data is stored.
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0: In sport, Hawthorn youngster Aiden Schubert could soon call the glitter strip home, the 18-year-old requesting a trade to the Suns. The forward had only signed a 2-year extension with the Hawks back in June, but is keen to head north after touring the Gold Coast facilities and meeting with coach Damien Hardwick this week. And in the supercars, Kai Allen has posted the fastest time in the opening practice session for this weekend's Bathurst 1000. Jaden Ojeda was second quickest, with David Reynolds third. That's the latest in news and sport.
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3: We are remaining mostly sunny for the rest of your afternoon, down to 21 degrees overnight. Yes, 21, the overnight low, not just tomorrow morning, but pretty much all through the weekend and next week as well. No rain on the radar through until Monday either. Those tops of 29 tomorrow and 30 for the weekend. So we're definitely heading back into Townsville summer weather in the next week or two. Right now in the city, we're at 26.5 degrees.
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3: We're into the last hour of the show and some great tunes on the way for you. 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
1: G'day, Dave.
2: G'day, mate. 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
1: Very well. What have you got planned for this afternoon and tonight?
2: Not a great deal. Just opened my first beer, actually.
1: Oh, wonderful. And anything on for the rest of the week? Tomorrow, of course, is Friday. You doing anything tomorrow?
2: Nah, I've just got a couple of appointments I've got to do, that's all. Very quiet weekend.
1: Well, you have yourself a nice quiet night tonight as well, then. 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
2: Okay, no worries. Thank you very much.
1: Thanks, Dave. Enjoy your night, mate.
2: Okay, mate. Bye.
1: It's the best pizza and pasta in Townsville. Heatley and Hermit Park. Visit Pizza Riviera today. And continue listening to us. I'm going to tell you who our Rock Room headliner is in 15 minutes for Saturday night. Very exciting stuff. And Joan Jett plays right after this on Power 100.
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1: Yeah. Let's get to it then and announce who will be headlining our Rock Room Saturday night. We know the Jets. Blink-182 and Bryan Adams will kick us off as the openers from 7. 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That band, Linkin Park.
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1: 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How about this? 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Those are your headliners, Linkin Park. Go ahead into traffic. Bon Jovi on the other side now as we continue Arvo's with Nathan on Power 100.
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1: All right. Quickly, someone's just popped in Power 100 Studios to talk to Rach, our weekend presenter, and said that the boom gates on Ingham and Sturt not operational currently. 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
1: 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And Killing Heidi. 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
4: Bit of traffic for University Road and the Bruce Highway through Murray on the lead up to MacArthur Drive. We do have a little bit of traffic as well for Hugh Street, both directions between Ingham Road and Woolcock Street. 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It's Jess. 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
5: Hello, I'm Monique Crichton. The youngest of the Snowtown serial killers has been seen in the South Australian community briefly for the first time in decades. James Vlasakis filmed walking out of the Adelaide Pre-Release Centre earlier today. The 46-year-old is spending a year there after being granted parole following 26 years in prison. If you're visiting Sydney soon, you might notice heavily armed police. A new armed response command involving 250 officers on the beat with long-arm rifles will focus on so-called high-risk settings such as sports stadiums and places of worship in the wake of the Bondi terror attack.
6: The armed response command is not only about making sure the community is safe, it's also about making sure they feel safe. They will be a public presence and a deterrence to those that want to commit harm.
5: That's Police Chief Commissioner Mal Lanyon. Prominent New South Wales Indigenous elder Mick Mundine has been released on bail after being charged with historical child sexual assault offences. The 79-year-old was arrested this morning following an investigation into assaults against a then 15-year-old girl in Sydney in 1986. He's the brother of late boxer Tony Mundine and uncle of Anthony Mundine and is back in court next week. And it looks like the Duchess of Sussex is getting back into the swing of things in London. Meghan Markle spotted dining with Malala Yousafzai at luxury hotel Claridge's in Mayfair. The pair joined forces back in 2020 to promote girls' education rights.
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5: Sport, the countdown's on to the Australian Tennis Open. New Tennis Australia boss Andrew Abdo launching January's Grand Slam today.
7: How good is it that Australia has a Grand Slam? How good is it that Victoria and Melbourne is hosting the entire world?
5: That's thanks to Seven. Tickets are now on sale. There'll be more seats with plans for a new temporary stand. And days after winning the NRL Grand Final with the Roosters, Spencer Lienu has been granted early release from his contract in order to switch clubs. That's the latest in news and sport.
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9: Mostly sunny the remainder of your afternoon and no more cold overnight. It's 21 degrees through the night and 29 out top, and mostly sunny for favourite day Friday. Partly cloudy for Saturday and Sunday, tops of 30 degrees.
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17: 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I've heard them describe him as a drunken idiot.
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19: Yeah, okay.
5: Out of the way, Dobie.
1: Jonesy and Amanda, those are names that you would never forget.
4: It's showtime.
3: Good afternoon, Amanda. How are you today?
8: Is that a song?
3: It's a song I've called Good Afternoon, Amanda. How are you today?
8: How's the rest of it go? I'm thrilled to know.
3: Amanda, how are you today? Yeah, it's a work in progress.
8: It ends with, hey, I got given, speaking of hey, I've got a gift for you.
3: For me?
8: Yes.
2: You know how that time you're at the shops.
10: It's not from Kylie Minogue, is it?
2: No.

0: Oh, this isn't an oversized T-shirt that doesn't fit you and you're outraged that she doesn't know your size.
1: Well, I haven't seen it for some time in the flesh. I hope she doesn't think that I've ballooned.
0: No, I think you're okay. But when that time you went to the shop, you're putting your trolley away.
1: Yep.
0: What was in the trolley and you took it home, you ate it. You fed your family a cooked chook that someone had left behind in a shopping trolley. Well, look what's been released now. I'm giving this to you. Well, how great's this? It's the bachelor's handbag, an actual bag.
1: Yeah.
0: It's like I'm going to keep mine as a handbag, but you can put this on the back of your bike in case you come across, I don't know, a discarded chicken designed for another family.
1: Yeah.
0: And you want to take it home and feed it to yours.
1: I take umbrage, not with the gift, thank you, that's nice. It wasn't discarded, it was neglected. It was a neglected chicken.
0: It was forgotten because someone's going to go, oh, hang on, I'll just turn around and get my chicken on a minute.
1: They weren't coming back. They would have got home and they would have looked in the shopping and I've got, oh, where's the chicken? Somewhere between the local shops and their home, the chicken's gone missing.
0: Children, go and find it. What would have been your...
1: I'm an opportunist.
0: No, let me just ask you this. What would have been your time cut off? How, like you said, the chicken was only 20 minutes old because you looked at the timestamp. Would an hour have been too much?
1: Is this coming an ICAC inquiry?
0: Well, for a man who doesn't like congeal...
1: Yeah, I looked at the timestamp and it had been there for 20 minutes.
0: How long would have been too long?
1: An hour.
0: Oh, my goodness. You would have taken a chicken that was discarded an hour before.
1: Yeah, hour's okay. Well, when you go for a picnic that you seem to like to do, you take chicken along with you. That's bereft of refrigeration.
0: But I've sourced it. I know where I've got it from. I've purchased it, for starters. Okay. And I have I have a level of control over the situation. Finding it there.
1: I feel like I should be speaking on one of those stick microphones.
0: Like a press conference.
1: With a little glass of water next to me. Yeah. While you just...
0: And your hands should shake as you're answering the
1: questions. About this chicken.
0: I put it to you. Anyway, there's a bachelor's handbag for you to be getting on with. Actually, Anita, who's a Canadian, was calling it the gentleman's handbag. I think you can't find it's the bachelor's handbag.
1: It's a great bag.
0: It's insulation. It's brilliant. I'm going to use it as an actual handbag.
1: Mm. It's a satchel, almost.
0: It's a satchel.
1: Like Indiana Jones. And he was an opportunist.
0: Chook.
1: He stole heaps of stuff.
0: You can't get those orbs. Why don't you get a chook?
1: He was always nicking stuff. We have an action-packed show today. Thursday, we do enjoy our hot lap, although yesterday we sort of, you know.
0: Let's face it, we're going to give it away no matter what happens.
1: No matter.
0: But also, Double A Chattery is a really interesting one today for everyone can listen, obviously, but particularly for women. It's changed how I feel about my bladder, and I'm retraining my bladder.
1: Instagram.
0: Forget how to train your dragon.
1: Makes its return, and we can't do anything until we do the Fast Five. It's Jonesy and Amanda driving you home for Jam Nation.
2: Power.

0: Hello there, it's Jonesy and Amanda driving you home this Thursday, the 8th of October, and it's time.
1: How fast can this thing go?
2: Faster than the speed of light.
3: Jonesy and Amanda.
2: Fast Five.
0: Time for the Fast Five. Five questions. Can you go all the way and answer all five questions correctly? That new bachelor's handbag you gave me, the Woolworths chicken bag.
4: Yeah.
0: It's perfect for stashing a long neck of beer in there, and no one knows it's in there.
4: I do now. We all know now because you just told us.
0: But you know, but you could walk Johnny down the street and people would just think
4: you're
0: going home.
4: Look, at there goes Johnny down the street.
0: Just going home to feed your family.
4: I wonder where he stole that chicken from, they'll say.
0: No, you've got a stash of refreshment in there. That's probably the greatest gift you've ever given me.
4: You're welcome.
0: Emma is in Sandhurst. Hello, Emma.
5: Hello.
4: Hi, Emma. We haven't even told you your prize. If you get question five right,
0: yeah,
4: you're going to get an unlimited 12-month Amazim plan. So let's see if we can get you there. How you ready to kick off?
5: Sounds good.
4: All right. Question one. Which famous gothic horror novel did Bram Stoker write?
5: God. No idea. I'm out.
4: Oh, sorry, Emma.
0: Ryan is in Penshurst.
4: Hello, Ryan.
6: All right, how are you going?
4: Very well, thank you. Bram Stoker wrote a famous gothic horror novel. What was it?
6: Dracula?
4: Dracula.
0: Yeah, Dracula.
4: Or, when he gives you a wedgie, Jocula.
0: that's actually very funny.
4: Oh, that's the first time you've ever spontaneously laughed at me, ever.
0: Today, you've given me a gift, now you're making me laugh.
4: Wow.
0: What is this?
4: What is this?
0: Am I having a stroke?
4: Oh, no, I'm not doing that. That's three things.
0: Let's play Cover Me.
2: 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Cover Me.
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8: I got you covered, boss.
4: Ryan, this is a country cover by Steven Seagals. Oh, is that instead of Steven Seagal? Okay. Of which song?
9: Went down the highway, broke the limits, we hit the town. Went through the Texas.
0: Any ideas there, Ryan?
6: All right. Fight for your life?
0: Oh!
6: Fight for your life?
4: No.
0: You're thinking Beastie Boys. I would have thought instantly that you would know the answer to that, but no, to no avail. Ryan, let's just have a listen to it again.
9: When down

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0: Fast Five's going very well. We are up to question number...
5: number two, and this is going to Mick in Warrimoo. Hello, Mick.
6: How are you, Jonesy and Amanda?
5: Good, very thanks, well. We're going to play Cover Me.
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5: So, this is a country cover by Steve and Seagulls. See if you can guess what song it is.
10: Went down the

0: Oh, we've pretty much given it away, Mick, I think.
1: Do you know the song, Mick?
2: I heard the song the other day on one of the reels on Facebook. It's Thunderstruck.
0: Yeah! Thank you, Bri. The groom of the stool was a high-ranking English official responsible for assisting the monarch with what? Was it A, maintenance of the throne, B, their bodily functions, or C, grooming the royal horses?
1: The groom of the stool, was it A, B, or C?
2: The groom of the stool. I'm going to go with the throne.
1: It wasn't maintenance of the throne.
0: Shannon's in Mortlock.
1: Hello, Sharon. Shannon?
3: How are you?
0: Very well.
1: The groom of the stool. This is a job that was very prestigious. It was a high-ranking English official responsible for assisting the monarch with what? Was it their bodily functions or grooming the royal horses?
3: The bodily functions.
1: It was. And it was because they were with the monarch, the king, in his most intimate moments. They got all the goss. They, you know, talk about spilling the tea. They were a confidant of the monarch, and therefore it was a highly prestigious position. So you did have to look after his bot.
0: But he can do it himself.
1: No, they didn't. And Henry VIII was huge.
0: Oh, he was dreadful.
1: No, they didn't look after themselves. That's the point.
0: So King Charles did all this?
1: King Charles can look after himself. We're talking about historically. The modern kings don't have groom of the stool.
0: He's got those big fat fingers. It'd be hard with the old fly.
1: They don't have grooms of the stool now. Well, you think of applying.
0: Yeah, why wouldn't I? Naturally.
1: I've got a sponge, I've got a stick. I'm ready to go. It's a natural move from media.
0: What breed of dog is Gromit from Wallace and Gromit, Shannon?
1: Oh, wow.
3: Oh, he is, he's got,
1: I can picture him, but I don't know what breed it would be.
0: No, I wouldn't know. Marnie's in Coburg.
1: Hello, Marnie.
4: Hello.
1: So, Marnie. You know Gromit from Wallace and Gromit, the dog?
4: Yes.
1: What breed of dog was he?
4: He's a beagle.
1: Is he? He's a beagle in the same way that Snoopy's a beagle, really? In that he kind of looks like that.
0: But
1: neither of them look like
0: which
1: beagles.
0: Which one's Wallace and which one's Gromit?
1: Well, Gromit is the dog, as we've just established.
0: And Wallace
1: here.
0: Is the
1: human.
0: Snoopy was a beagle.
1: Yeah. Are you okay?
0: I have no.
1: Have you started writing your job application?
0: I have no further questions, Your Honour.
1: Question five.
0: Here we go, Marnie.
1: This is for you, Marnie.
0: This is you.
1: The Australian men's cricket team are set to face which country in a 3-Test series starting tomorrow?
4: Bangladesh.
1: No.
0: Am I right? Is this the first time they've been back to this place since a certain thing?
1: I don't know. Is it? Yes. Well, we'll explain more when we've given you the answer.
0: Okay. Joe's in Oran Park.
1: Hello, Joe.
5: Hello. How are you going,
1: Very
5: guys?
1: Very well.
0: Great, Joe.
1: So the men's cricket team, who are they facing? Where are they going for their 3-Test series that starts tomorrow?
5: That would be South Africa.
1: Is that the first time they've been there since apartheid?
0: No, not that incident. No, the sandpaper gate.
1: Oh, is that where that happened?
0: Yeah.
1: Well, we've got Bunnings here.
0: Do you think the South Africans will let that go, Joe?
5: It could go either way.
0: No, I think they'll...
1: You think they'll remind us?
0: I think they'll be leaning right into that one. Joe, congratulations to you. You've won the jam pack. It's all coming your way. An unlimited 12-month Amaysim plan. Escape your pricey telco with great mobile deals at Amaysim. Joe, thank you.
5: Oh, wow. Cool. Thank you.
1: Thank you, Joe.
0: You, like Joe, could play the Fast Five, jonesydemanda.com.au. In the meantime, one of Amanda's old alma maters is going to be joining us on the show. So you went to university with Chris Hammer.
1: I did, and he went on to become a famous author, and I went on to do this. To talk about Groom of the Stool.
0: Step up from Groom of the Stool.
1: Is it? I'm not sure.
0: We'll talk to Chris next. It's Jonesy and Amanda driving you home for Jam Nation.
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0: Hello there. It's Jonesy Demander driving you home across Australia. I love Thursday, Thursday afternoon or Friday Junior, as we call it, because, well, it's Sneaky Pie Thursday. You can have a pie.
1: Sneaky Pie Thursday. Sneaky Pie Thursday. Rolls off the tongue.
0: Well, because you go and sneak it out of the little bain-marie. And you might have a beer because it's Friday Junior. And Double A Chattery drops today. This is a podcast you do with your forensic psychologist friend, Anita McGregor.
1: Well, yes, it's not so much about forensic psychology. Well, it rarely is. But this time, Double A Chattery, it drops, as you said, drops your dacks because we're hoping not to wet them. That's a roundabout way of saying we're talking to a woman who has actually changed my life since this interview. Her name is Rasheen. And she is a female physiotherapist, but she's known in England as the Leaks Lady. Many women have bladder issues. Let's just say it. There's nothing embarrassing about it, particularly after you have children. There's a couple of issues that are going on. I often joke that my bladder is the size of a budgerigar's bladder and I have to go to the toilet every 20 seconds. I am retraining myself to not do that, and it's already working.
0: It affects men, though, as well, doesn't it?
1: Well, I don't know how the men's anatomy works, so we're not talking. Maybe is a male bladder the same, but I'll tell you what the different. I'll tell you what she told us.
0: Okay.
1: Because everyone's told when you have babies, or even if you don't, to do your Kegel exercises. These are the exercises where you contract your pelvic floor muscles to tighten them so you don't have leakage. Well, leakage is one thing, the kind of thing if you sneeze and you wear your pants and stuff like that. But urgency is another thing where you constantly feel like, I might have to go to the toilet. And they're two different things. And this is what I found fascinating.
2: So the bladder is a muscle. Think of it like a muscular balloon. And it loves a habit. It really does. And over time, we usually get into bad habits. Now, I am not blaming anybody for this. It's a really natural thing. You've come home, you've put your keys in the bowl, dropped off your bag. You're like, oh, actually, yeah, I need the loo. And you pop to the loo. Now, over time, that can turn into this, you get to the front door, you get your key out and you're about to wet yourself because you just can't wait anymore to go to the toilet. So it's about breaking that habit and retraining your bladder to chill when you get home, basically.
1: Because what she said is that your bladder is constantly filling, and when it's like a third full, you get a subliminal message or subconscious message. Your body is telling your bladder is telling your brain, hey, we're about a third full. Then it might be a half full. You might get a little bit more of a message, but you're not supposed to be aware of that yet. When it gets about two thirds full, then you may become aware that, yes, sooner or later I might have to empty my bladder. Mm-hmm. You shouldn't know about it until then. But we have trained our brains to suddenly be aware of it at the first moment. And we've trained it by doing those kinds of things. You walk inside, you put your keys in the bowl, quick, I have to go to the toilet. You do a wee while you're in the shower, so you hear running water. Quick, my bladder needs emptying. I'll do a preemptive wee before I get in my car. You're training your bladder that the moment it's got a little bit in it, you need to empty it. And if you think, well, there was some in there, that's because it's constantly filling. But this has changed how I think at night. If I wake up and think, oh, do I need to go to the loo? I tell myself, no, your bladder has got a little bit in it, but it shouldn't be full yet. You don't need to. And I've been going back to sleep.
0: You actively say this?
1: Yeah, I do. I'm retraining my bladder. And in the meantime, that while you're training it, but she gives us steps as well to do in that urgency, that if you're heading towards the door and you've got your keys out and you think you're going to wet yourself, she said walk backwards in the last little bit if it's safe, walk backwards, or use your non-dominant hand to open the door. Trick your brain into not thinking about it because it's wiring. It's your bladder giving your brain a message. And you can change it. Obviously, if you have a massively full bladder, that's a different story.
0: Sure.
1: But most of the time, it's just what you've trained your body that this equals that. And you can retrain it. I found it incredible.
0: And it's just those little triggers. I'll remember that at my next swingers party when I put my keys in the bowl.
1: Oh, look, he's wet himself. But it's absolutely fascinating. It has changed my life, and I'm retraining my bladder.
0: That's the beauty of Double A Chattery.
1: It really
0: it drops
1: is.
0: Today. 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
6: We're a tad congested for the Woolcock Street and Duckworth Street intersection. Nothing out of the ordinary. We also have a little bit of slowing down through Murray for the Bruce Highway and University Road near MacArthur Drive. So, just delays in our usual hotspots. This week at IGA, get Connoisseur Gourmet Ice Cream. 1 litre selected varieties, half a price, just $6.50. 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Ends October 13 at participating stores. More traffic in 30 minutes on Power 100.
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0: 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Blood of My Blood returns to Stan.
1: I am obsessed. The first season captivated fans all over the world. A thrilling tale of two couples fighting against all odds to be together in the magical Scottish Highlands.
0: The new season continues the epic story of romance, rivalry, and how far love will travel to find its home.
1: Watch the highly anticipated return of Outlander, Blood of My Blood, now only on Stan.
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0: It's Jonesy and Amanda driving you home.
1: This man is an old member of my alma mater. Is that what we say? We went to university together.
0: You went to uni together?
1: But forget that. He's a heaps wicked brainiac. Chris Hammer. He's one of Australia's biggest crime writers. He's behind books including Scrublands, Trust, Legacy. He's got a new book, Full Circle, which is his first, I think, standalone thriller. Mm. So it's not a series. It's about a man who becomes caught up in murder, family secrets and a powerful dynasty. Actually, it's been compared. Let me just tell you this. It's sort of been, it's like Succession with a touch of The Big Short and The Great Gatsby.
0: Wow.
1: Got it all.
0: It's a lot of genres.
1: Chris Hammer joins us right here now. Hello, Chris.
0: Hello, Chris.
2: G'day. Good to be with you.
0: I'm loving your Zoom background. It looks like you're sitting in a bookstore or a library. Or is that just your house?
2: I'm in the Simon & Schuster offices in Melbourne.
0: Nice. It looks good.
1: They haven't loaded up your books behind you, have they? I can't see them.
0: Mm.
1: There's one. Are you one of those people that goes into a bookshop, and I know other authors who do this, or they get their friends to and rearrange them so your book is at the front of the display?
2: No, but I've had publishers who do that.
0: Manor and I both had books out. I certainly did that.
1: Did you?
0: Yeah, I'd get my one and put it right at the front. I'd even stand by the counter and say, gee, that Brendan Jones 50 Shade of Shift 50.
1: Is that Shifty.
0: That's a good read. Oh, I'd buy that if I was going on a long flight.
1: Embarrassing. You and Bryn Edelston fighting over the front space.
0: Bryn Edelston.
1: Chris, this book touches on the stock market. And when I saw you, I said, will I understand it? Because I don't know anything about the stock market. Reassure all of us that we don't need to know anything.
2: You don't need to know anything about the financial markets. I have resisted the old journalistic imperative, temptation to inform people. It's the background. And what it is, it's a hedge fund that destroys the wealth of other companies in order to make money itself, based on real life practices, very kind of dodgy practices, but practices guaranteed to make enemies. Ooh. Because if they're making money, other people are losing money, which, if you think about it, is a perfect motivation to murder people.
0: Can I ask a really dumb question? What's a hedge fund? You hear it bandied about all the time, and I always nod my head saying, I think I know what that is, but I have no idea what it is.
2: All you need to know is they've got lots of money and they'll do whatever it takes to make more.
1: When you write a book like this or with any of the topics that you cover, how much of a deep dive, like, do you know any of this stuff or do you have to go and say to people, assume I know nothing and tell me? Because you're going to weave your story through it.
2: No, I just pretend I know what I'm talking about. And what I do, I don't do a deep dive into research because, for me, that'll just become this kind of prolonged and elaborate form of procrastination. What I'll do is I'll try and write the story as best I can with a little help from Google and whatever. And then once I'm finished, I'll talk to someone who knows all about it and kind of retrospectively fact check.
1: Okay.
0: Have you ever thought maybe writing a story about your times at university with a young Amanda here?
1: And maybe reference the Claret Club.
2: Look, I would. The trouble is I can't, because of the Claret Club, I can't actually remember much of it. So that I would really have to make that up, and I'm not sure. I don't think there are any reliable authorities to ask about what happened there.
0: So it's not a

0: question.
1: I was always shocked that, you know, go, wow, there's an author. Someone got a job out of this.
0: Didn't you spew claret, though, everywhere?
1: No, remember? I watched someone become a human red fountain. And it was many years later when I actually sipped a nice glass of red wine. I thought, is this what red wine is?
0: Right.
1: I just thought claret was like vinegar.
0: Andrew Denton was part of this as well?
1: Yeah.
0: Yeah, right. So you, Chris, Andrew Denton.
1: That was just the three of us at the uni. That was all that went through.
0: Well, look at you, Chris. You're doing so well, and I'm enjoying the book at the moment. It's Full Circle. It's available now. Chris Hammer, thank you for joining us.
2: Thank you so much.
0: It's Jonesy and Amanda driving you home for Jam Nation.
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14: 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We do have a fair bit of traffic for the intersection of Duckworth Street, just south of the Bayswater Road roundabout. 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
15: Hello, I'm Monique Crichton. Former reality TV star and fitness influencer Sam Wood will remain behind bars after today's bid for bail was rejected. The 46-year-old has appeared in a Queensland court via video link on domestic violence charges. He's been in custody since the weekend. His next appearance is scheduled for late next month. The federal government is under pressure to step in after the ATO's ban on credit card payments. From December, we'll no longer be able to use a credit card to pay tax bills, with the ATO saying it can't absorb the surcharges. The opposition and crossbencher David Pocock

0: calling for a rethink. The South Australian government is a step closer to protecting the state's little penguins from bird flu. It's seeking Commonwealth approval for a vaccination program. It seems many of us are being cost conscious as we plan our next getaway. Skyscanner has found we're still looking at heading overseas in 2027, but Hamilton in New Zealand and Okinawa in Japan are considered the best value. The cost of flights having the biggest impact on where we land. And a rock star's old Lamborghini is up for sale. The 1998 Diablo was once owned by Sir Rod Stewart, but is now being sold by a former Geelong mayor. He has relocated to Thailand and is offloading everything he owns. The supercar is tipped to fetch up to $500,000.
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0: In sport, Bradman Best is among six new faces in the Kangaroos squad for the Rugby League World Cup. The Aussies will be aiming for a fourth straight World Cup victory when they face New Zealand next Thursday in Sydney. Nathan Cleary won't be part of it as he recovers from surgery, but Latrell Mitchell, Reece Walsh and James Tedesco are all set. And Ryan Burton's heading to the Giants as a development coach. The former Port Adelaide player spent seven seasons in the AFL. That's the latest in news and sport.
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3: Mostly sunny the remainder of your afternoon and no more cold overnights. 21 degrees through the night and 29 out top 10. Mostly sunny for favourite day Friday. Partly cloudy for Saturday and Sunday. Tops of 30 degrees.
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9: 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Jonesy, yeah, personal friend.
10: Bit of a tongue twist there.
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18: Jonesy
17: and Amanda are here.
18: It's showtime. My fondest memories when I was on the corporate teat was going to any of the Grand Prix, particularly the Melbourne Grand Prix.
19: It was a great weekend, and I'm not necessarily a Formula One fan, but that weekend is just so absolutely brilliant. I remember being there with Miguel Maestre, he said, let's go upstairs and watch the noise.
18: Yeah.
19: What he meant was, let's watch the action, but it is noise.
18: And I've said this the other day, when Miguel Maestre met Sam Newman, and Sam Newman said, what's with those pants? And Miguel said, thank you, amigo.
19: Yeah, with his pink pants.
18: And I said, I didn't even say to Miguel, I think Sam's ragging on your dacks,
19: no,
18: mate.
19: No.
18: They were bright pink.
19: Miguel gets away with it.
18: He does.
19: The characters you see at the Grand Prix, the diehards, the peacocks, the dilettantes,
18: yep.
19: Everyone comes
18: together. The
19: roulettes,
18: together. What about the roulettes?
19: Everyone has a great time.
18: It's a great thing.
19: We'd like you to be there.
18: Do you reckon we can get in? Do you want a bit of side speed? Can we get back on the teat?
19: No, Brendan.
18: Why can't we get back?
19: Because we're
18: on
19: giving
18: the
19: these tickets away.
18: Yeah, but we should be on.
19: We're giving these tickets away. We've got two tickets to the Grand
18: Stupid
19: Prix.
18: Stupid pandemic ruined
19: and
18: it for everyone.
19: On Monday, all the winners go into the draw to get grandstand VIP tickets.
18: And the only way you can do this, jonesydemanda.com.au. You don't call us, we will call you, and we'll do that next. It's Jonesy Demanda driving you home for Jam Nation.
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2: Jonesy and Amanda's Hot
0: Lap. I love it. I want to get back on the corporate teat. Remember the days of the corporate teat? That was the greatest thing in the world.
3: You can always pay and go. That's right. This is you I'm talking to. The Grand Prix is a great, great weekend.
0: It's so good.
3: It is brilliant. And the race day itself is the most exciting thing of all time.
0: It's so good. And we want to get you on the team. We're going to give you 30 seconds to give us five answers that fit within the category that we're about to name for you. Mel is in Torquay. 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Nothing weird. You didn't have to do too much. Is it arduous, Mel, doing that, by the way?
4: Oh, God, I can't believe I got chosen. I'm so excited. I've never been to the Grand Prix. Mm-hmm. And, you know, I listened to your show, and then as soon as I saw this, I'm like, oh, my God, Jonesy and Amanda, you have to send me to the Grand Prix because I've never been.
0: Well, we want you to be there, Mel.
3: Yes.
0: We want you there. Yeah.
4: Thank you.
0: So that's more reason for us to be down there because we should schmooze with Mel. Maybe we should get a tent going.
3: schmooze with Mel tent.
0: We'll get a tent. Just you, me and Mel. A little three-person tent.
3: Well, this isn't going to be very arduous for you, Mel. If you heard us yesterday, you would know that we try very hard to get you over the line with
0: this.
3: Yeah,
0: we want you to win,
3: Mel. So is it 30 seconds? That's a hell of a long time.
0: Mm-hmm.
3: You have to give us five examples of the category we are about to give you in 30 seconds to win tickets to the Grand Prix. And if you get them right, or you fill your obligations within that time, you'll go into the draw to get VIP tickets. You'll be in the grandstand.
0: Yeah, what she said. Mel, today's category is animals.
3: Five animals.
4: Dog, cat, cow, horse, and bird.
0: There it is.
3: Done it.
0: There she goes. Speed racer.
3: No tickets to Mensa, but you are off to the Grand Prix.
0: What are you doing? I'm sure we could have said engine types and you would have named it, I'm sure, Mel. I feel there's a wankle in there. That's a rotary engine, which Mel already knows. Congratulations, Mel.
4: Thanks, guys. You've made my day.
0: Oh, good.
4: And I'll have to take a photo and send it to you guys.
3: Please do.
0: You're presuming we're not going to be there, Mel.
3: I think you can presume correctly.
0: We will get back on the teat. Don't you worry about that. You have won two Sunday GA passes to the Formula One Australian Grand Prix, but you've gone into the running for a VIP upgrade. If you win, you'll be watching from the grandstand. Mel, congratulations.
4: Thanks so much, guys. Honestly, I'm just so thrilled.
3: Unreal.
4: Thank
0: you. Good on you, Mel.
3: All right, we'll play again tomorrow.
0: It's lights out in Melbourne. Don't miss the Formula One Moët and Chandon Australian Grand Prix 2027 in April. Tickets on sale now at grandprix.com.au. JonesyDemander.com.au. 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Could be you. That is all. Hang on. Crank it. It's Jonesy and Amanda driving you home for Jam Nation.
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0: Hello there. It's Jonesy and Amanda driving you home this Thursday afternoon.
1: Can I ask about a personal question about your family? And I don't, I mean, I know that you're happy to talk about this, but I just want to check. Your daughter's pregnancy. How's she going?
0: Yeah, Rome, she's going well. She, my daughter is going to have twins, little identical twins. And there's no, we do have twins in the family. My late grandfather, Fred, he was a twin and his brothers were twins.
1: Only around one in 250 pregnancies result in identical twins. That's 0.4% of all pregnancies.
0: It is kind of freaky.
1: So having twins, I'm sure when you find that out, it must be exciting, but also the workload, wow. But identical twins is something otherworldly about the connection they will have, don't you think?
0: Yeah.
1: Do you talk about that?
0: Yes, we do. We do a bit. Because Rome will say, I hope they don't, you know, turn into the twins from The Shining, those creepy little kids in The Shining.
1: Why would they be that?
0: Well, that was terrible because they got chopped up into bits in The Shining.
1: Oh, spoiler alert. I have, might get back and watch that again.
0: You haven't seen The Shining?
1: I have seen that.
0: Okay, and there's other twins, those lovely ladies. I don't mind them, the two twins.
1: They were amazing.
0: And they witnessed something, the eyewitnesses.
1: These are amazing young women, and they went viral. They are bird rescuers, particularly pelican rescuers in Queensland, and there was an incident where they were on the news saying that there'd been some sort of incident with a gun. And the world went crazy over their eyewitness views.
2: Well, we were in cleaning our birds and we heard this big bang. We said, oh no, another car accident. So we drop everything and we went running out the front. We seen mum running out from the house up there and then the other cars were pulling up
3: and checking to see.
0: I think it's kind of nice, I don't know.
2: He was up there with our mum, and he went up there.
1: I want to hear the gun bit.
2: He was coming back down towards us, and he goes, run, he's got a gun. our heart started to pound, and I said, oh, mum, where's mum? Yeah. And poor mum was stuck up there, but apparently our brave mum.
1: It's fascinating to listen to.
0: Imagine the journo doing that. Do you keep it rolling or not?
1: The whole world went crazy.
0: Yeah.
1: But not all identical twins
0: are that.
1: I think
0: that's sweet.
1: There is a very, those two have a very strong connection.
0: Yeah.
1: But I'm fascinated about the identical twin or not even any twin connection.
0: Well, I like the idea of Wonder Twins. Remember the TV show Wonder Twins?
4: It's time to put our XOR experience to use.
5: Wonder Twin powers, activate! Shape out an eagle!
1: What was that about again?
0: Jemai Rice got a perplexed face.
6: Why does she get to be an eagle but he has to be water?
0: Well, she gets to pick animals from the animal kingdom.
1: To turn into?
0: Yeah, and he becomes elements. So it's not just water. He could be fire.
6: Just liquids.
0: No. He could be fire. He could be wind.
1: You got a head start.
0: I think he could be ice as well.
1: So they're twins. Who divvied up the powers?
0: Well, I don't know. She would take the form of, like, she'd always be a sexy puma.
1: You know, you made us come and have a look at the screen because you said she's got a good rack. You said that.
0: Yes, well, you don't need to.
1: She's a cartoon, Brendan.
0: do you have
1: so obviously, be, let me this, point this out to you, Brendan. They're not identical twins.
0: Have I ever explained to you about off-air?
1: You know they're not identical twins because he's a he and she's a she, for starters.
0: Yes, thank you,
1: but
0: Sherlock.
1: Let's discuss.
0: I'm just saying she was drawn very well. Saying. Hanna and Barbera, they would have gone, okay, mate, that's enough of that.
1: She was drawn very well.
0: She was drawn very well. You know.
1: Anyway, this is what I'd like to discuss, is twin power.
0: Ah, do you have one of twin powers?
1: She's got twin
0: powers. This could be a, she's.
1: The seat in the costume. Twin powers. Are you a twin?
0: Yeah. Do you have twin powers?
1: Do you have twin powers? Can you sense what's going on with the other? Do you have stories where you knew something was happening? What are your twin stories?
0: The tribal drum will beat for this.
5: Twin powers, activate!
0: I'll become a sexy puma, you become a bucket of water. It's Jonesy and Amanda driving you home for Jam Nation.
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0: Hello there, it's Jonesy and Amanda across Australia driving you home. Twins, really, when you think about it, are a wonderful, amazing thing.
1: They are, and I know how thrilled you were when you told me that your daughter was having twins, how exciting it
0: was.
1: Well,
0: I was worried because she was deathly sick, really bad morning sickness, and the ultrasound had missed that she was...
1: So she'd had an ultrasound.
0: She had an ultrasound, but they didn't spot the second one, the second twinny, and then... came to pass that indeed she's having twins.
1: Which you can imagine why that would give you morning sickness. There's a lot of chemistry, a lot of stuff going on. But what's even, I mean, twins are extraordinary, but what seems even more amazing to me, identical twins.
0: Yeah.
1: The connection between them. Take this for example.
2: If people don't like us talking together, you can turn your volume down.
0: I could listen to that all day.
1: I love it. I love that.
0: That could be my granddaughters.
1: Yeah, it's fascinating. So we thought we'd delve into Wonder Twin Powers.
0: Yeah, the tribal drum will beat for this.
3: Wonder Twin Powers, activate!
0: They join rings, and that's what they know. Ryan, ring rings on the finger rings.
1: Ring rings?
0: Yeah, they join rings, and they turn into...
1: Do we ever meet their parents who talk in that series about what it's like to raise twins? Their cartoon parents?
0: No.
1: Okay.
0: No, I don't recall. I just recall... The twins.
1: I know what you recall. Her twins were on her own.
0: They were drawn very well. Fergus has joined us.
1: Hello, Fergus. So presumably you're
4: good
1: a
4: afternoon.
1: Twin.
0: Hey, Fergus.
4: Hi. Good afternoon, guys. Yeah, look, I am a twin. We're fraternal.
1: Mm-hmm.
4: But we don't have any wonder. I think our wonder power is fighting.
1: Oh, really? And do you mean serious fighting or just your physical punch, you know, rubbing each other, that kind of thing?
4: No, just rubbing each other up the wrong way. And I think, you know, our dear departed mum... said many years ago that we fought in the womb and we're still fighting to this day.
1: Is there a thing that keeps you together because you are twins?
4: Oh, look, probably that, the fact that we are twins. We've got two older sisters who are 9 and 10 years older than us. So, you know, we had a different upbringing, I guess, to most because our sisters don't have kids because they brought us up to some degree.
1: Right.
4: But I did, when I rang up, I did tell a bit of a story because when we were about four, we were given a Christmas, for one Christmas, there was some chocolate cherry liqueurs and my twin brother knocked mine out of my hand and I weed on him. And my mum beat the, she didn't beat the bejesus out, but she gave me a fairly hefty smack.
0: Yeah.
4: And it's gone down in folklore amongst my kids about what I did to my brother's gay, and they call him Uncle Glenda. So what I did to Uncle Glenda.
1: Who gives a four-year-old liqueur chocolate?
0: Yes. There are so many elements to that story.
1: And
0: what, you can wee on cue, Fergus, as a power?
4: I was four.
0: Four-year-olds
1: are always ready to wee.
0: Yeah, but that's pretty good. Yeah. Like, you know, he eats the chocolate liqueur and then... The gates are open.
1: Yeah. Fergus, I've enjoyed this enormously.
0: On Uncle / Auntie Glenda.
1: Brilliant.
0: Fergus,
1: thank you.
0: Thank you. It's Jonesy and Amanda driving you home for Jam Nation.
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12: Decent run around town. Little bit of congestion southbound for Duckworth Street after the Bayswater Road roundabout. And Sturt Street and Stanley Street also on the brakes. 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
18: Hi, I'm Sally Pearson. Roosters NRLW star Isabel Kelly has been named to captain the Gillaroos for the upcoming Rugby League World Cup. Australia has named a 23-player squad, which includes three debutants. The Aussie cricket side has had their final hit out ahead of the one-day series against Bangladesh, starting tomorrow in Brisbane. Talia McGrath will lead the Aussie side, with Sophie Molyneux ruled out. Brisbane Lions AFLW star Courtney Hodder has revealed the reason behind her absence this season, the 26-year-old confirming she's expecting her first child in April.
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0: Jonesy Demander driving you home. That's a large shirt, Kylie. If you're going to send me another shirt, large.
1: Not what did she give you? The XXXXXXXL.
0: I just feel that it was a little bit big. You know, if it was for the AFL Grand Final.
1: I don't think she personally packed them.
0: I think she did. Her and Danny probably sat there, and Danny would have said, because she has sense, she would have said, "Kylie, come on, he's not extra large." Anyway.
1: Anyway, your daughter is having twins.
0: Yes.
1: And I find this absolutely...
0: And I come from my family, there's a lot of twins in my family.
1: Really?
0: My cousins, Simon and Andrew, are twins.
1: Are Simon and Andrew identical twins?
0: You know what's... Yeah, aren't they? Oh, this is terrible. I don't know that. Yeah, because we used to call them the twinnies when we were kids.
1: Yeah, but twins don't have to be identical.
0: I'll have to ask Barney Pat. We should get her on the line. She listens to the show. She loves you. She loves
1: and
0: the
1: not
0: piano.
1: You. And not you.
0: She's not so fond of. But she loves you.
1: I met your Auntie Pat. I like her.
0: Auntie Pat is lovely. Now, Simon and Andrew, when we were younger, we all used to look like a lot of people thought that we were triplets.
1: Right.
0: Because we all looked the same.
1: And dressed alike till you're in your teens.
0: It was all velour back in those days and corduroy pants. But whenever the boys, you'd see them, it was almost like.
1: Did they have a connection?
0: Yeah. Yeah. They used to hold each other's ears. They used to hold each other's ears in Auntie Pat's
1: womb. They probably did in the womb. That's right. And did they speak a secret language?
0: No, not really. But they were just always, whenever the twinnies came round, you knew it was going to be fun. And that's, I think twinnies bring fun.
1: I hope you're not going to call your grandchildren twinnies.
0: Yeah, of course I'm going to call them
1: when
0: twinnies.
1: When they're 4 and 5 and 6 and
0: 20s,
1: 7, they'll
0: be twinnies. So they're 90.
1: But they may want their own identity. You have to think of that. Not just the twinnies.
0: Well, they'll have to take that up with their therapist. But Grandpa.
1: And Grandpa's going to.
0: But I live those girls. Remember those girls that witnessed the shooting?
1: Yeah, yeah, yeah.
2: If people don't like us talking together, you can turn down.
0: I have no beef with that.
1: Fascinating.
0: You would have a heart as hard as stone if you didn't like that.
1: I find it fascinating.
0: I like the idea of twins. My grandfather, late Fred, he was a twin. His brothers were twins.
1: Really?
0: There's twins.
1: So they had two lots of twins in that one family.
0: In the whole family.
1: Identical?
0: You know, I'm going to have to go and do my research on that.
1: But this is the nature of this. The tribal drum is beating for Wonder Twin Powers.
0: Yeah.
3: Wonder Twin Powers, activate.
0: And the Wonder Twins, they weren't identical.
1: No, one was a girl, as you've pointed out, Brendan, drawn like a girl.
0: Very well drawn.
1: One was a boy.
0: A well-drawn girl.
1: They were teens.
0: Yeah. No, they were adults.
1: They were teenagers, weren't they?
0: No, they're more than that.
1: Oh, okay. Thank you. Make yourself feel better.
0: Carolyn has joined us.
1: Hello, Carolyn.
4: Hi, Andrew and Jonesy. Love the show.
0: Well, thank you.
1: Are you what kind of twin are you?
4: We're identical, my twin sister and I.
1: Oh.
4: Mm-hmm. Yeah, Annabelle's her name.
1: And are you connected in a way that most siblings aren't?
4: Well, I have an older brother and younger sister, and we're all pretty close, but we do have a special connection, yeah.
0: Can you give me any advice, Carolyn? Is there any advice you would give me?
1: Can I start with this before you do that? Would you like to be called the twinnies?
4: We didn't mind that when we were younger. I think as we've got older, though, we sort of want that individuality.
0: Yeah.
4: But, no, it's very exciting news, Jonesy, for your family.
0: Oh, we have.
4: I think just watching their little personalities develop and recognise their individuality, but also how special it is to be a twin at the same time, I think, would be my advice, if you can manage that.
1: That is good advice about recognising the differences as well.
0: No, you're right, because you do get lumped in together, don't you? And everyone forgets your name. They always muck up the name. Is that right?
4: Which one are you?
0: Yeah, which one are you? Yeah.
1: Did you ever play tricks, Caroline, and pretend to be the other?
4: We thought about that in high school, and we never ended up doing it, which was silly. But I did have a funny story, though, about when we were quite little. We were 3 and our older brother was 5.
0: Mm.
4: So he started school and went down. We lived on a farm growing up, so he'd catch the school bus. And one morning, Mum and Dad were looking everywhere for us on the farm. They were so worried they couldn't find us. Were we in the creek? Were we in a silo? Where were we? I think they were looking for at least half an hour.
0: Mm.
4: And then they drove down the drive and Annabelle and I were holding hands with our bags because we just wanted to go to school with our big brother Nick. So we were singing, "The wheels on the bus go round and round." And Mum said she didn't know whether to give us a big hug or whether to kill us. She was like,
1: "Were you walking or were you on the bus?"
4: We were just walking down the driveway. Oh. We had like a 3-kilometre driveway. So we were just walking down the drive to catch the bus with Nikki.
1: With your backpacks on.
0: That's so cute.
1: That is so cute.
0: Like, honestly, you could be in the creek or the silo.
1: But not your. That is so cute.
0: Carolyn. And say hi to Annabelle for us.
1: That's
0: as well.
1: A lovely story. Thank you.
0: Thank you. Scotty has joined us.
1: Hello, Scotty.
5: How you going, mate?
0: Good.
1: Very well. You're a twin, I assume?
5: Yes. I'm a second of twins.
1: What does that mean? You're the younger born twin?
5: I'm the youngest born. I believe that I kicked my brother out so I could have more room. But it was only 5 minutes. So,
1: so you could stretch really for those happen. Last right. 5 minutes.
0: Because a lot of people say the first twin out is the more competitive. Well, the one that's second is going to be more competitive because the first one was out. They got there first.
1: So the second one tries harder, you mean?
0: Well, yeah, the second one was always going to have a bit of a chip on their shoulder because the other one came out first and
1: becomes
0: is
1: more
0: older.
1: Competitive. Right.
5: Yeah. But on top of everything, all right, so I thought, well, okay, that's fine. And one time we were both at a disco at the same time, but he was at his high school, I was at mine, because of my eyesight and everything. So I was at another high school,
1: right?
5: And he got king hit. And I felt every bit of it.
1: Oh, Scotty, this is fascinating.
0: So you felt the pain.
1: Did you know that he'd been hit or you just felt sore and didn't know what had happened?
5: I didn't know where the blows were coming from, but I could feel every bloody blow that hit Tim.
1: Wow, Scotty.
0: Was he all right?
5: He got pretty beaten up. I couldn't walk into the house when I got home. My dad picked me up from the disco and everything. I said, I can't go into the house, Dad. He says, why? I said, David's been beat. My brother's been beaten up. So,
0: That's scary.
1: And had David come home by then, or you were the one telling your parents, I think something's happened?
5: He'd been home. He'd been rested and everything.
1: Wow.
5: But there was blood on the step.
1: Wow, Scotty. Nice. And do you still have that connection with him?
5: Yeah, I've still got the connection.
1: Yeah, that's amazing.
0: Scotty, thank you.
1: Thank you for sharing
0: Murder
1: that story.
0: Murder on the dance floor, that's what it was back in those days.
1: Yeah, wow.
0: That is freaky.
1: That is a very tight connection. What a ride, Brendan, you are in for, to be up close and personal to the birth and the life of these twins.
0: My wallet's in for a ride.
1: And you're going to love every minute.
0: We might need a new car. I think your car is fine. Mm. I'll be fine.
1: Oh, you're going to love it.
0: Thank you for all your calls. Coming up, Instagram is on the way, jonesyandamanda.com.au. 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
3: Hello, I'm Monique Crichton. Former Bachelor star Sam Wood will remain behind bars until his next court appearance in November after being refused bail on domestic violence charges. The 46-year-old fronted Maroochydore Magistrates Court via video link after being arrested following an incident in Noosa on the weekend. If you or someone you know needs help, you can call 1-800-RESPECT. Confronting scenes for relatives of the victims of the Snowtown serial killers in South Australia, the youngest convicted, James Vlasakis, has spent some time in the community as part of his day release conditions after being granted parole. The 46-year-old was filmed leaving the Adelaide Pre-Release Centre earlier today. The cost of living crunch is taking a toll on our mental health. Around half of us have reported poor mental health in the past year, with Beyond Blue pointing to financial stress as a major factor. CEO Georgie Harmon has told the ABC stigma remains a barrier, particularly for older Aussies.
4: Look, stigma still is very alive, especially for people who live with complex and enduring mental health conditions. For common conditions like depression and anxiety, it is declining, and it has declined massively over the last couple of decades.
3: And Google is giving us a leg up in detecting AI. The company has opened its AI detection tool to the public, allowing us to check whether an image, video or audio clip has been manufactured. It comes just days after tech giants were grilled at an AI inquiry in Sydney.
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3: In sports, Sydney's Nick Blakey is a wanted man. There are reports North Melbourne is offering $11 million over 8 years to get him. He's also met with the Gold Coast. And Lockie Dalton's Camaro has topped the timesheets in the second practice session at Bathurst. It's given co-drivers a chance to tackle Mount Panorama for the first time. He upstaged veteran Scott Pye and Tim Slade in Mustangs. That's the latest in news and sport.
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6: Mostly sunny the remainder of your afternoon and no more cold overnight. It's 21 degrees through the night and 29 out top 10. Mostly sunny for favourite day Friday. Partly cloudy for Saturday and Sunday. Tops of 30 degrees.
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14: 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I've heard them describe him as a drunken idiot.
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20: Good afternoon to you.
21: What have you been watching? We haven't spoken about that for a while. Don't talk about free movie. Please don't talk about a free movie.
20: Free movie. The greatest in the world. Now, you know what I finished watching? And I got in trouble with my daughter for this Half Man. You know, Richard Gadd, Baby
21: I like
20: Randy.
21: Him.
20: I was watching that.
21: Oh, yeah.
20: And I didn't even think about it, but there are a lot of homosexual themes in it. So I recommended it to my son-in-law, and he
21: You'll like this, you said.
20: Said to my daughter-in-law, what's your dad? Well, he said,

0: to my daughter, "What's your dad doing? Is he trolling me?" Because there's a lot of homosexual.
1: But was it
0: things.
1: Good?
0: You know, it is. I'm glad I watched it. I don't know if I'd watch it
1: it's
0: again.
1: Like Baby
0: but I'd recommend
1: Reindeer
0: it.
1: Is extraordinary.
0: It's hard going.
1: It's not pleasurable viewing, but it's amazing. Was that on Stan?
0: That was on Stan. Yeah.
1: You know what else I've been watching? Actually, this is on Stan. You know, I'm obsessed with Outlander.
0: Yep.
1: Well, we're up to the second season of the prequel, which is called Blood of My Blood. And I watched the first season, which is amazing. And all the cast were here recently.
0: Mm-hmm.
1: It's the prequel. It's about how the parents, their experiences going through the stones and historically how they all got together in the trials and tribulations.
0: So it's a prequel.
1: It's a prequel. And it's just as good as Outlander. I've seen the first season and the second one is... I think it's just dropped.
0: Is it a good prequel? We're not talking Indiana Jones Temple of Doom prequel.
1: I don't know what you're talking about.
0: Well, you've seen Indiana Jones Temple of Doom.
1: I have, but I lost track. This is a
0: good
1: one.
0: That was a dreadful
1: prequel.
0: And this
1: is the same
0: thing. Even Spielberg said it was dreadful.
1: It's got horn bags. It's got it's got bodice ripping.
0: Yeah.
1: It's got Scottish Highland kind of. It's got historical themes, the Jacobean rites, and all that kind of stuff.
0: Okay.
1: Very important, but a lot of pashing off. I'm very happy with it.
0: So is Half Man. And you're going to troll your son-in-law? Get him to watch
1: it. Do it as well.
0: Coming up, the pub test. This is an interesting one you brought to the table.
1: It's about taking flowers in public, cutting flowers from other people's bits and pieces in public, cutting people's grass.
0: You ran into a lady that has a dog with a strange name.
1: We'll talk about it next.
0: It's Jonesy and Amanda driving you home for Jam Nation.
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0: Good afternoon to you. It's Jonesy and Amanda driving you home this Thursday afternoon.
1: Look what arrived in the mail, Brendan.
0: Oh, yes.
1: Rooster man. I do follow the NRL team, the Roosters.
0: Sure.
1: Who, hang on, just what happened in the grand final? Who won? That's right. We did.
0: Can you say Mark Nowaganitawase?
1: Mark Nowaganitawase.
0: Okay.
1: So these premiership stickers have arrived.
0: Mm.
1: And it reminded me that I was walking the other day and this woman walked past, and, you know, most of the time these days, dogs have their harnesses on with their names on them.
0: Yeah, and your phone number as well, which seems
1: really?
0: Yeah, I've seen that, and I feel that, you know, if you are someone of note, I don't know if I want to be advertising my phone number everywhere.
1: Even
0: or if you're extremely good-looking and you're walking around with your dog.
1: And look at you, you're of note and you are good-looking, Brendan.
0: And I don't have a dog. I just have my phone number on my chest.
1: Ask me, I'm good-looking.
0: If I'm lost, call me.
1: Anyway, I was walking past this woman and her dog had a little name tag, Tedesco. James Tedesco, Teddy Tedesco.
0: Easier to say than Nowaganitawase.
1: Is the captain of the premiership team, the Roosters.
0: Yep.
1: And I said to her, your dog played brilliantly on the weekend. And she said, well, thank you. And then she showed me, the dog is named after James Tedesco.
0: Yep.
1: They're a Roosters
0: fan. So Teddy for short.
1: Teddy, but it's not called Teddy, it's called Tedesco. The dog's name is Tedesco.
0: And we call James Tedesco Teddy.
1: Yeah, but the dog has gone full surname.
0: But do you understand what I'm saying?
1: I do. The dog's gone with a long name. He's shortened his own name to the short name.
0: Well, I don't think James shortened it. I think just Australia did.
1: Well, the dog is going full Tedesco. And she showed me a photo. She said she was walking around northern New South Wales and the team were practicing. What are they called? Training.
0: Training.
1: They were practicing their kicks.
0: Yeah.
1: And she saw him there. And she said, my dog is named after him. He said, tell me the dog. You didn't call your dog Tedesco after me. She said, yes, I did. So she's got a whole lot of photos of James Tedesco holding the dog called Tedesco. And I said to her that our dog, who we just recently lost, was called Minnie, which was short for Minicello, because Anthony Minicello was also an ex-rooster.
0: Yeah.
1: Remember when we first got Minnie, Jack, who was about 8 at the time, wanted to call her, was it Lamborghini Aventador? He was into cars.
0: Yeah.
1: Imagine calling that out the park. He may as well just flush his own head.
0: Yeah, it's hard.
1: And so I said, why don't we go with Minnie because it's Minicello and it's also a car.
0: You've got to have a good name that you could yell out. Remember our friend and his dog was called Vivaldi.
1: Yeah.
0: So, Vivaldi.
1: Yeah.
0: You need a name that's...
1: Well, Andrew Denton said he was once walking down near where he lived and he just heard, Denton! Denton!
0: Yeah.
1: And he said, yes, and their dog name... Their dog's name was Denton.
0: I was coming home from a lunch one
1: calling
0: day.
1: Calling out, Denton!
0: And a lady was yelling out, Jonesy! Jonesy! And I looked at this lady and I started walking towards her.
1: Of course you did.
0: She looked at me. Well, she was yelling out my name. And I saw a cat. She was yelling at the cat.
1: Because the cat from Alien was called Jonesy. That's right.
0: So I had to go and sit on the windowsill and lick myself. Her place.
1: You're only in it for a fee feed.
0: Nowaganitawase, though.
1: No, Mike, you'd need a really big harness for that.
0: It's Jonesy and Amanda driving you home for Jam Nation.
2: 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Pointless. Shouting with Jonesy and Amanda? Therapeutic.
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0: Hello there, it's Jonesy Demander driving you home this Thursday, the 8th of October.
1: You know my friend Simon Reeve from my Beyond 2000
0: Beyond 2000.
1: Days. Lovely, lovely man.
0: And he of a good knitted jumper?
1: Is he? He was then, we all were.
0: Do you, there could have been a chance that you and he could have been together when you're on Beyond 2000.
1: What do you mean?
0: Well, you just
1: as
0: seemed...
1: a couple?
0: Yeah.
1: No. He's always been with the fabulous Linda. I met Harley when I was at Beyond 2000.
0: Okay, let's just all calm your farm. But you were of similar, were you single?
1: Periods of it I was, yeah. Before Harley and I got together. Mm-hmm. It was a very social office.
0: You
1: it was a very
0: look,
1: party office.
0: I remember watching that show. I always thought you looked a little, there was a bit of a brother and sister
1: Well,
0: vibe.
1: That's true. We were always the junior burgers. There was one time where we were invited to a fundraiser for, Australia was going to the Olympics. Well, sometime in the 80s, I'm sure it was. And there was a fundraiser that Channel 10 was, Channel 7, what channel was Beyond 2000 on? Channel 7.
0: Channel 7.
1: And so we went to the telethon, there was a telethon, and we turned up and we sat down to answer the phones and people said, sorry, you can't sit here, we're waiting for some celebrities to arrive. And we said, okay, sorry. We went and sat out somewhere else until people said, oh, actually, no, I think it is supposed to be you.
0: And who was the other celebrities?
1: The people, they had all the, this is the first incarnation of the Gladiator. And that's all anyone wanted to talk to. I'd answer the phone.
0: This
1: say,
0: is the Vulcan
1: can you,
0: era.
1: Can you put Vulcan on?
0: Oh, man, I still see Vulcan. It's like seeing it's
1: they
0: like seeing
1: were
0: a wonder
1: the
0: of the world.
1: They
0: and he knows
1: the
0: who
1: heroes.
0: I am.
1: Yeah.
0: Johnny, that's his real name.
1: Yeah, and Rebel and all these
0: yeah,
1: kind
0: Rebel,
1: of.
0: What
1: yeah,
0: Rebel, what about Rebel?
1: They were all the characters. Anyway, Simon, who's still a friend of mine, he put this on his socials the other day and it made me think. He said that he saw a woman at an intersection not far from where he lives. There were some beautiful kangaroo paws. You know the beautiful wildlife, wildflowers.
0: Yep.
1: You know what a kangaroo paw is?
0: Yeah, it's like a...
1: It's a wildflower. You get a lot of them in Western Australia, where yeah. Simon is from, but this was in Sydney. He said there's an area not far from his home where they every year they bloom and they're beautiful in public space.
0: Mm-hmm.
1: He said he saw a woman jump out with some scissors and just hack a stack off and take them off.
0: Oh, take a cutting.
1: Take a cutting. Well, more than a cutting. She took two or three big stems and drove off. And he was angry with himself that he didn't get her number plate, didn't do any of that sort of stuff because it happened so quickly.
0: Thought, well, you wouldn't take them all, though. Did she take a lot?
1: Well, she took enough. And see, if everyone took some, this is what the question is. There are rules around this. In Australia, taking public flower cuttings can be illegal, can be considered theft in parks and gardens where the plants are considered public property. Taking a small cutting, I think, is more arbitrary. But what do you deem to be a small cutting?
0: Sure.
1: Remember our friend's mother who was getting married and she went to the church the night before, took a scissors along and cut a whole lot of flowers to make her wedding flowers
0: yeah.
1: from the church where she was getting married.
0: And it'd been a funeral the night before. And this lady's got a bit of money.
1: Yeah, but they were cuttings from the garden.
0: You know.
1: I'll tell you what I've been known to do. If there's a beautiful bottle brush or something like that and it's on public land or if it's leaning right over, I might just snap a bit off and put it in a vase when I get home.
0: There's been a bit of controversy, people ripping off grass trees.
1: What's a grass tree?
0: You know, the grass tree, it's like a
1: used to have a different name, those big things.
0: Now, that's another one, isn't it?
1: Oh. I don't know.
0: Anyway, the grass tree,
1: they
0: take years to grow. So you just go out into the national park and
1: and
0: a lot of unscrupulous landscapers were nicking it.
1: And then selling them.
0: And they'd sell a mature one for $2,000.
1: Do you ever take cuttings? Old ladies used to do it all the time. If something's hanging over your fence, we've got some beautiful flowers hanging over the fence from the neighbours. I wouldn't feel right cutting them.
0: What if you went past a bit of, hey, man,
1: oh, God.
0: Would you take a bit of it? No. Although, you don't want to get a cement block around your feet.
1: The question is.
0: Well, I think this is something that's reserved for Sam, if you will.
2: The good old-fashioned pub test.
0: Yeah.
1: Taking public flower cuttings, does this pass the pub test? Which side of the literal fence are you on?
0: It's Jonesy Demander driving you home for Jam Nation.
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0: 10 questions, 60 seconds on the clock. You can pass if you don't know an answer. We'll come back to that question if time permits. If you get all the questions right, $1,000.
4: You can make it $2,000 by answering a bonus question, but it's double or nothing.
0: Does that happen for Jay of Werribee?
4: Hello, Jay.
5: Hi.
4: How are you? You in a comfortable position to answer the questions?
5: Yes, I am. I am just driving home in Melbourne traffic, so I'm going nowhere.
0: Well, give us whereabouts are you right now? On the Tulla?
5: Melbourne to Geelong, freeway.
4: Your hands free, I assume.
5: 100%. Right.
0: That's a soulless ride, the Melbourne to Geelong freeway. I did that recently.
5: Yeah, it's sometimes people can't drive, but unfortunately it is what it is.
0: Well, Jay, maybe those slack drivers will help you here.
4: Yeah, that's right, though you will need to concentrate because we've got 10 questions, we've got 60 seconds. If you're not sure, say pass, we might have time to come back, okay?
5: Sure.
4: All right, Jay, let's begin. Here comes question number one. What animal does a caterpillar turn into?
5: Butterfly.
4: Question two, which vitamin comes from the sun?
5: Vitamin D.
4: Question three, more smart, more safe is a slogan for which brand?
5: Pass.
4: Question four, corn flour is a shade of which colour? It's blue. Corn flour blue is a colour of people's eyes.
0: I will say this, Jay, in the man's world, it would just be blue. That's, you know.
4: You mean you wouldn't call it corn flour?
0: There's a paint colour called hog's bristle.
4: What colour's that?
0: It's white.
4: Mm.
0: So, you know, if men just did paint colours, you'd just
4: Men do paint colours, Brendan.
0: Yeah, no, but the women come up with the dumb names.
4: How do you know?
0: Like duck egg blue.
4: How do you know?
0: Because I know, because my wife paints a lot.
4: Yeah, she doesn't come up with the names. There's a whole community of men and women who come up with those names.
0: I don't want war between the sexes here. I'm just saying.
4: Question three, Jay, more smart, more safe, more teen. Yeah.
0: You have a good weekend, Jay.
4: Yeah, drive carefully.
5: No worries. Bye for now.
4: Okay, thank you, Jay.
0: Bye for now. Keep smiling. If you'd like, Jay, would like to be not stuck in the traffic going from Melbourne to Geelong, but joining us, jonesyandamanda.com.au.
4: And coming up next, we're going to take your calls. We're in the Jonesy Amanda Arms for the pub test, taking public flower cuttings. What do you make of it?
0: Does that pass the pub test? It's Jonesy and Amanda driving you home for Jam Nation.
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0: Hello there, it's Jonesy Demander driving you home this Thursday afternoon or Friday junior. 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
1: The pub test.
2: Pub test.
1: Does it pass the pub test?
3: If something sounds unlikely, then it should fail the pub test.
2: Yeah, the pub test.
4: Doesn't pass the sniff test.
5: Stop it. It's not helpful.
6: Taking public flower cuttings. Simon Reeve, my mate from Beyond 2000, put on his socials recently that he saw a woman jumping out and cutting some publicly grown kangaroo paws.
0: Mm-hmm.
6: Cutting three or four stems, driving off with them. And he's saying he felt outraged. What if everyone did that? And what are the rules? Apparently, it can be illegal, considered a theft in some places. But often it's just seen as, look, a little bit of a snip won't hurt. If it's leaning over your fence, if you're seeing it here and there. Used to people, old ladies used to walk around the neighbourhood with scissors and hack anything they liked.
0: Can I have a cutting?
6: Yeah, a cutting.
0: My neighbour, she gave me a bird of paradise.
6: But she gave it to you.
0: Yeah, she
6: you
0: did
6: didn't
0: give
6: go
0: it to
6: in
0: me.
6: And hack it in the middle of the night.
0: No, but I was commenting on her bird of paradise. I said, oh, look at that. It's great. She goes, do you want one? I went, yeah, sure.
6: Yeah.
0: And those things, they grow
6: wild.
0: They're
6: beautiful. They are beautiful.
0: Yeah, but now I've got too many birds of paradise.
6: Oh, what a complaint.
0: Yeah, but I'm amazed at how quick they grow.
6: Taking public flower cuttings, does this pass the pub test?
7: I don't think if you take a little bit it hurts. I remember as a kid we'd go out with my grandmother and she would stop and take little cuttings off trees so that she could grow new trees. So I think if you're just taking a little bit, I don't see it hurts.
8: I have cut some gardenia whenever I see it, but not the plants, just the flowers because mine take ages to come out, so when I see them first blooming, I have to have some cuttings because they smell so gorgeous. I snipped some from a Kmart garden once and outside of doctor surgery and at Harvey Norman.
9: I don't think it's right, but look, I'm going to be honest, I have done it. I actually did it last week, so I'm throwing myself under the bus here. Look, but I only took three flowers because my friend's grandma passed away, so I wanted to sort of do, and I don't have any flowers in my garden at home. But in saying that, I think it's wrong. I won't do it again.
6: We're all the same, aren't we? I don't like it if everyone does it, but I'm just going to take a little bit myself.
0: Yeah, only if you go past a manor's house and you get a bit of the, hey, man.
10: Righto, you two. That's enough.
6: Well, Brendan, I hope you're happy with yourself.
0: Indeed.
6: We're going to be back tomorrow. We have a great Friday Feel Sessions. Can
0: say
6: you say
0: it,
6: who it is?
0: Say it.
6: Peter Garrett.
0: Martin Rotzi from Midnight Oil.
6: They are going to be in here performing.
0: Don't know what they'll be performing.
6: Incredible. I'm so excited.
0: Also, Instagram makes its return. And our hot lap for the Melbourne Grand Prix, jonesydemander.com.au.
6: You better be here tomorrow. This is where it's all happening.
0: Don't call us. We'll call you and we'll catch you then. Good day to you.
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0: Small thing, big joy. What is it for you? Text us yours. 0475-03-1043. Lisa, getting the USB stick in the right way the first time. Never happens.
1: Not possible.
0: I think it does it on purpose.
1: It flips around.
0: It's always the second time it goes in. Tana, when you put money in the vending machine for one chocolate bar and two fall out. Joe, when you're waiting to turn at the traffic lights and the blinker on the car in front is moving beat for beat with the song on the radio. You're right, the synchronicities of life. Ria, what's it for you? Small thing, big joy.
1: You're in the supermarket, you've got your trolley, you're in the checkout line, maybe you're third or fourth back. Then, suddenly, the aisle next to you, the light lights up, and you can go, see ya, suckers!
0: You've got to act immediately. If you hesitate, or just check that you're not going to move in front of the person behind you, you've lost.
1: No, and it's all fair in love and war, and that is exactly the same. Anyone,
0: you
1: doesn't matter who you are.
0: You snooze, you lose.
1: You lose.
0: It's got to be animalistic. You get after it.
1: Yes, yeah.
0: All right, what's your small thing, big joy? Christian, the chips are the one with McDonald's bag that have fallen out.
2: Oh, yes.
0: It's like dry, curled leaves that you can stand on. I don't know. Christian, my small thing, big joy, or as Keith calls it, STBJ. Please don't use that. I'd always get scared every time thinking, this must be another radio show doing a very dodgy feature. It's called small thing, big joy. I'm not saying that again. That abbreviation does not work. It's a rare occasion where I wake up now, Christian, and nothing hurts. I will never have those mornings ever again. I just have resigned myself to sleep now. Something harms me. And then the phone now, so I've just got my update about that I didn't get enough sleep.
1: That's every morning.
0: That's Monday to Friday. This is my life. Small thing, big joy for me. I got yesterday new socks and jocks.
1: Oh, wow. Wasn't even Father's Day.
0: No. And you know where I go. Uniqlo.
1: Oh,
0: that airism. Once you've experienced the joy, the snugness, and the silky smooth, silky smooth at non-silky prices.
1: It's true.
0: My God. I actually this morning woke up, mate. God damn it. I'm already excited. I'm going to wear my new socks and jocks.
1: Oh, wow.
0: It gave me a good bit of joy early in the morning at 10 past four.
1: Especially the socks, because it also, that first time you put on the
0: it's
1: new
0: never
1: socks,
0: as, it's never as good
1: the
0: as
1: same.
0: Good. It's not,
1: oh,
0: is it?
1: Wow.
0: Once they've been washed, they just get distorted real easy.
1: I remember watching an old David Beckham documentary in like the early 2000s, and he only wears a pair of Calvin Klein underpants once, and then he throws them out.
0: He don't care about the environment then.
2: Terrible.
0: Well, there's a landfill right now somewhere in London that's just full of his old pants.
1: Oh, yes.
0: Probably a load of strange stalker fans rummaging through them right now. I remember interviewing Jerry Seinfeld, and he said on his rider he only has one thing. It's a brand new pair of white sports socks. And he undoes them, puts them on, and does that night show.
1: Wow.
0: Imagine that. That's his rider. That's it.
1: That's luxury.
0: A brand new pair of those, you know, those old school sports socks?
1: Yes, yeah.
0: They're just so snug.
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0: Christian O'Connell Show. All right, now, we're going to open up the lines now. We're looking for some of your stories. This week, we had a great story from Stephen about him destroying a Tickle Me Elmo that wouldn't turn off.
1: We had one of these Acme version of Tickle Me Elmo or one of those Cookie Monster kind of dolls, and my sister, it was a sister's revenge for sure because we couldn't turn the damn thing off. It haunted us for days and days and days and even weeks on end. It was bananas. And I tried to attack the thing, and I didn't end up killing it either. I ran it over with a car. I attacked it with a hammer. I attacked it with a knife. The voice box went with the garbos. It was the only way we could turn him off.
0: So today, thanks to Stephen, he's gifted us another phone in out of his amazing story, which is trying to destroy things. Sometimes you'll try and break stuff. I'm looking for the story why and what happened as well. I remember 2 years ago, we had this awful home printer. All home printers are so hard to set up, and then they're just really needy.
2: Yeah.
0: Mine texts me going, "Hello, I'm Cyan.
2: Yeah.
0: I'm now low on magenta." Well, you just topped up Cyan. Why don't you give me some magenta some as well? Yes. It's just a nightmare. It's like running the office printer, but at home. Anyway, 2 years ago, I just had enough, right? So I unplugged it, took it down the side of the house where the bins are, started beating it with the rolling pin.
2: What?
0: I was by myself. It took ages to destroy. The movie version of this, just one swat.
3: Yes, yeah.
0: Nothing. And the reverberation actually sort of shook up my rotor cuff.
3: So he did his
0: this
3: shoulder.
0: Thing was like a tank.
3: They are
0: I started
3: strong.
0: Kicking it. I then picked it up, smashed it. Only a tiny shard came off. This thing was in better nick than me.
3: Military grade
0: The
3: printer.
0: Rolling pin wasn't enough. Then I went and got a shovel and stoked it in.
2: Death by printer.
0: And then I was like, I've got to go and buy a new one. Huh? Install that.
3: Smaller
0: I've
3: one.
0: Gained nothing. That'll learn ya. Now, Tina, producer Tina, has an incredible story about trying to destroy something. Please tell us about your friend at school, Jeff.
4: Yes, so Jeff, we were in year 8 and he had a little average Nokia phone. It was real chunky, real silver, and his parents told him he can't get a new phone until it breaks. So one day we were at the local shopping centre and he was complaining, and so we were at the bus section where the bus stop was, and he put it on the road. And we watched as the bus came over, ran it over. He goes and picks it up. There's not even a little dent, not even a scratch.
0: Good advert for the old school Nokia.
2: Yeah.
3: They're solid as a rock. Well,
0: poor great. Jeff.
4: Jeff was devo. So then 2 days later, we're at school and we're throwing it at the walls. Nothing. Wow. He had the phone till year 10.
0: Oh, no.
3: That's those Nokias.
0: They were indestructible.
3: Yeah. They were.
0: I miss those old school phones. Yeah. During the battery life was about 6 months.
3: Oh, incredible.
0: You would charge it like once a month. They ran and ran. Jay's on the line. Welcome to the show, Jay. What's your story about trying to break something?
5: Oh, well, being a kid of the 80s, we used to have to eat everything on our plate. My brothers and I, we hated rhubarb.
0: It was
5: the most disgusting food going out. But also in the 80s, we had to do chores to earn pocket money. So yep. We had to weed the garden for mum and dad to earn pocket money. So my brother and I decided to weed the garden, all right? We ripped out everything, including this bloody rhubarb.
0: Hold on.
5: We poisoned it. We used weed killer. We used petrol. We burned the bastard, but it kept on bloody well going.
0: It's indestructible, rhubarb. It's so strong.
5: It is potent.
0: Yeah.
5: And the worst thing about it is we lost all our pocket money because we had to pay for all the flowers to get replaced as well.
0: You're right. Weed in the garden was like a staple sort of, you're right, task to do and a chore to do when we were kids in the 80s and 90s.
5: That's correct. We didn't have tablets or phones or anything.
0: Jay, thank you very much for your story, mate.
5: Bye for now.
0: Matthew, thank you very much for calling the show. What's your story for us, mate?
6: When I was a kid, also in the 80s, you know, you had a paper round, those, you know, those free newspapers that they give out every week.
0: Yeah.
6: And no one ever reads. And, you know, once I realised that, you know, no one ever read or cared them, I would stop delivering them, just try to destroy them every week. And so I'd burn them. That took a while because, you know, like they're really chunky big bundles of paper, or I'd stuff them down the drain. I'd climb under the drains under the suburb, or I'd stuff them under parked cars.
0: You're like Pennywise living in the drain system. You should have gone around to Jay's place where he's trying to destroy that rhubarb.
6: Try and shred them and put them in bins. And then anyway, after a while, I realised it would take me longer each week to figure out how to destroy them to actually deliver them, so I started delivering them again.
0: Yes, you learned from your Sisyphus moment. Matthew, thank you very much for your story, mate.
6: Cheers.
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0: Christian O'Connell's show. Today marks day four on Pass the Beat. Intern Peen. We flew him up after the show Monday to Brisbane. And thanks to your generosity and kindness, we've been asking you to pass him state to state, city to city. Incredibly has made it. He's with us in the studio
1: so
0: in Melbourne.
1: So great to be here, guys.
0: It never looked like it was going to happen at the end of the week, but you were on track to hit Adelaide, fingers crossed, the last leg, tomorrow morning by 9 a.m.
1: Across the country.
0: Well done, I have to say. It's been great fun.
1: So much fun meeting the people of Australia and just being out and about in our beautiful... You realise how beautiful our country is. Do you know what I mean?
0: Well, you've met some lovely people. And like yesterday, you know, we didn't know how we were going to get you from Sydney to Melbourne. And Dale called in and offered you his air miles. Then there was obviously that shortfall that you often have to cover of like $60-odd. And we didn't know how we're going to make that up. And so you got an offer from, what was the teacher's name? She listens to the show.
1: Joe. Massive fan of the show.
0: And what is the name of the art class that she runs in Windsor?
1: It's Makers, Painters and Mayhem.
0: So she said if Peep came and taught an art class, she would cover the distance. Let's hear how it went.
2: Okay, guys, we've all got our, what do you call this again? What's it called?
3: Paintbrush,
2: that's right. What do we call this?
3: A canvas.
2: Fantastic.
0: You're a natural.
2: So, today we're going to be drawing some monsters, which is, this is one that I drew earlier. So just for a little bit of advice, when you are doing art, it's always important to start in the middle. Just
3: no.
2: Go.
3: No.
2: It's not. No. Well, from when I did art.
3: You can start wherever you want.
2: No, it's all good. I won a colouring competition back in 1992. So we always start in the
0: middle. None of them don't know when that was.
2: Start in the middle on this occasion?
3: No.
2: Okay, well, I'll let you guys do what you need to do, okay?
0: The kids really start tearing into Pete as well here.
2: Okay, let's get started.
3: Are you too old to be here?
2: Yeah, you're probably right.
0: Did you hear that?
4: Wow.
0: Are you too old to be here? In other words, they've been trained, stranger danger. There's a man in a cowboy hat who's not been trained or verified.
3: Are you too old to be here?
1: I've been trolled.
0: And then Pete wants basically to say goodbye and thank him.
2: 3, 2, 1.
0: No, that's pretty good. Getting that out of kids that age. No,
1: that
0: well
1: was,
0: done.
1: That was one of the hardest things ever.
0: Now, he's got his cowboy hat that he's been travelling around wearing this week, which actually gives you a new look.
1: You said this to me before the show, and I think all the team agrees. Does it maybe... this isn't your words, by the way. Are you saying it adds a bit of... sex appeal?
5: Are those your words?
0: They're not my words, but I sign off on them. It adds a certain mystique and mystery.
5: Yes, it's like, why is he wearing that hat?
0: Yeah, but that's what's good, isn't
5: that's
0: it?
5: Exactly,
0: you stand out. Now, Bruce is on the line. He's got an idea. Bruce, what's your idea for moving intern Pete to Adelaide?
6: Well, if he wants to get there before 9 o'clock tomorrow morning, I can get him there tonight if he opts in a B double car carrier.
0: Car trailer.
1: Ooh.
6: Yeah, no, not new cars, wrecks, but there is a condition.
0: He's like that. He's had a bit of work done, but the mileage doesn't add up to the massage, you know what I mean? And he's had the bumper and grill done. Now, where can you pick him up from, Bruce?
6: If he can get out to the twin 7-Elevens on the Western Ring Road outbound, I can get him.
0: This is great. It's a real handover. All right, Bruce. Bruce, thank you very much. Look for the strange guy in a cowboy hat. That's a man because he's a radio cowboy. Has anyone got a horse that he can ride?
5: Maybe we could get him out to Flemington, one of the...
0: what, a racehorse?
5: Yeah, a racehorse.
4: Yes.
0: He's kind of jockey size.
5: Yeah, he's very light. He's got the same voice.
4: Oh,
1: I've got a hat.
4: Oh,
1: okay. I can hear you. I'm right next to you, right?
0: So, seriously, look down the camera now. Just maybe say your last words, just in case this is the clip that's on the news tomorrow and running over the weekend.
1: Hi, everyone. It's been a pleasure knowing you all, and thank you so much for having me on the program. Thank you for giving me a new home this year. Christy, Tom Sparrow's mum from the Melbourne Demons, you've offered me accommodation for tonight. If I don't make it, go Cats for next year.
0: No, go Dees. All right, you've got a 7-Eleven rendezvous with your game on it.
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1: All right, time for today's Time Waster. Today on Thank a Millennial Day.
2: Oh, you're so welcome.
1: We work with millennials. One of the most commonly said phrases.
0: I can't even. Every other, can't even. The thought, can't even.
1: All right, we're looking for your millennial TV shows. I really tried to crowbar it and can't even. I couldn't, but if anyone can, bonus prize. How I Friend Requested Your Mother.
2: Silver Plus.
1: To Siri with Love.
2: Silver.
1: The Twerking Dead.
2: Cold.
1: Do you remember twerking?
2: Twerking.
1: Can't even.
2: Bring it back.
1: Can't even. How I Trolled Your Mother.
2: Silver.
1: All right, Rhea, what have you got? Millennial TV shows.
2: Two Woke Girls.
1: Oh, very good. Gold.
2: The Brady Brunch. Smashed avo on toast, am I right?
1: Can't even. Yes, gold.
2: The Ed Hardy Boys.
1: Oh, my word.
2: Remember Ed Hardy?
1: Yes, I had an Ed Hardy t-shirt, a pair of jeans.
2: The ugliest t-shirt man ever made.
1: Shocking. When the kids see old photos of me, when they're very young, what are you wearing? And a wallet chain, too. All right, what have you got there? Millennial TV shows? Master Mare.
2: Silver.
1: Game Boy Swallows Universe.
2: Silver Plus.
1: Well done, Michael. You can't even ask that.
2: Gold.
1: That is so clever. Can't even ask that. Can't even. Malcolm and the Millennial.
2: Gold.
1: Parks and Self-Care.
2: Silver.
1: Better Tech Salt.
2: That's gold.
1: Dylan, well done. Mork and Tinder.
2: Silver.
1: Still home, not going anyway.
2: Oh, gold.
1: That's very clever, Andy. Not Vanderpump Rules. Reebok Pump Rules.
0: I mean, the old Reebok Pump trainers?
2: Yes, yeah.
1: These are so good. Well done, Christian. I Dream of Skinny Genie.
2: Gold.
1: Sam Day, well done. I Can't Even Stevens.
2: Silver Plus.
1: Game of Loans.
2: Gold.
1: Can't even. Tell me about it. Fresh Prince of... Can't even.
2: Have
1: they gone too far with my... Dilem for Modem.
2: Silver.
1: Buffy the Vampire Slay.
2: Yeah, gold. Slay. That's very good.
1: Everyone loathes Raymond. Oh, it's so lame stream.
2: Yes, silver.
1: I try to get my daughters into Everybody Loves Raymond. I'm like, oh my God, that one looks like it's from 100 years ago. And when the colour of it, it doesn't help me. Isn't that the one where everyone's always coming in and out the door? Oh, it's so chaotic. Swipe Right in the City.
2: Silver Plus.
1: Mr. Ed Hardy t-shirt.
2: Gold.
1: Oh, Andrew Mansfield, well done. Crimp My Ride.
2: Silver Plus.
1: 2.5 drinks.
2: Gold.
1: Oh, that's good, Linda. Golden Influencer Girls.
2: Silver.
1: By the way, you know what I realised this week? I remember like the Golden Girls. My mum used to love watching that show, right? And I used to think, oh my God, they must be 80 or 90. They were 50.
2: Yeah. No.
1: They were 50.
3: No, weren't they all white?
1: They were 50. Mm-hmm.
3: What's a hard
1: They weren't
3: 50?
1: In a retirement home. They were just living together. A condo. They were in their 50s.
3: Yeah.
1: And Patsy and I are now in the Golden Girls.
2: You're the Golden
1: we're
2: Girls.
1: We're the girls. We're the Golden Girls. Can't even.
3: We can move into a retirement village. They
1: Stop
3: take
1: that,
3: 50 Pat. Plus.
1: Stop it. Actually started itching then. Where was I? Instead of cheers, what's the millennial version of that?
2: What?
1: Veneers.
2: Oh, no.
3: What did it be?
1: eBay watch.
2: Silver.
1: These have been brilliant. All right, who is winning?
2: You can't even ask that.
1: You can't even ask that. Rebecca, well done. You're the winner today. That's the Christian O'Connell Show for today. We are back tomorrow. BFE, Friday already. Kickstarting your weekend. We'll have our Friday recommendations in double thumbs up. And we'll be checking in with intern Pete. 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

Hey, it's Wildy. 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Also, we'll be having a chat to Joel from Eskimo Joe. 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

Hey, it's Wildy. 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Also, we'll be having a chat to Joel from Eskimo Joe. 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
8: Christian O'Connell's show. Good morning, Patsy.
9: Good morning, everyone.
8: Good morning, Rio.
10: Good morning.
8: We have big news on day three of Pass the Pete. The mission today is, can we get him from Sydney to Melbourne? Pete had his best day yesterday and he really needed it in Pass the Pete. As we're relying on you guys to pass intern Pete around the five cities of Australia. Now it is Wednesday morning. It's just gone 6 o'clock. We need to realize he was never going to make it to Perth.
10: No, that was ambitious.
8: That's a separate week. This is a separate week to rely on listeners to get him over to Perth from any of the other four cities. However, he's done really well. Our boy had a big day yesterday. Let's find out where he is. Good morning, intern Pete.
11: Yes, that's right, guys. Sydney, Australia. I have arrived.
9: Yes.
10: Well done.
8: What a homecoming. What a homecoming in a holiday park in Penrith. It's the hero's return. Joseph Campbell wrote about this. Every movie is about the hero's return. Odysseus is back.
11: Oh, God, I'm getting emotional as you say it, honestly. And that's not just because I got in close to midnight last night and I'm completely, absolutely exhausted or anything like that. But no, the adrenaline I am going off is just amazing. Look, honestly, huge shout out. Jess, Ingenia, Avena, Holiday Cabin. I'm in a cabin. I'm in a beautiful cabin. There's a beautiful Daisy the cow that is down the back somewhere, and I am right in the thick of what Sydney really is, guys. It's just so great to be in this beautiful city.
8: You're just around Penrith. You're at the foot of the Blue Mountains, it looks like. I'm looking on Google Maps.
11: Yeah, absolutely. I was having a look on maps as well because when we got in late last night, I had no idea where I was apart from that this is...
8: And you live in Sydney.
11: Yeah, that's exactly. I could be in another country right now, but
8: right.
10: He doesn't leave the east, Pete.
11: No, it's got everything. It's got I've got a beautiful welcome gifts. I got, they left a bottle of wine and everything for me. I've got my own exclusive barcode for the boom gate 1842.
8: Oh, wow, you really are. Exclusive. Staying in the Vegas of Sydney, really.
11: Honestly, this is a great family.
8: Well, make sure, because obviously, you know, after the show at 9 o'clock, you've really got to get a wiggle on to see if you can make it to here to Melbourne tomorrow. using the kindness of our listeners over the next 24 hours. Mm. But do make sure you do make use of that complimentary pass for the boom gates.
11: I will. Absolutely.
8: Maybe stand outside there this morning for an hour, just booming people through.
10: In and out.
11: No. Everyone has their own allocated boom gates.
8: Okay. Safety first.
11: Yeah, I shouldn't have given out mine on the radio. Sorry, a little bit tired, but no. Look, it's incredible.
2: Secret code.
8: It's not Harry Styles.
11: I had such a great day yesterday, though, as well, like being on the road. And I think, you know, at least, you know, a real bright sider of the show. Yes, he has that celebrity name, but really, let's be honest, he's a massive fan of the show. Shane Crawford, to come and save the day to pick me up from the
8: Mariners. Yeah, if you're just tuning in, Shane Crawford, when I moved here 8 years ago, was bizarrely one of the first friends I made. It was the first phone number I put on my phone was Crawford's.
10: Wow, right.
8: He was doing this TV show. I don't know if any of you remember. It was called Postcards.
10: Oh, yeah, like a 4 p.m. Channel 9 sort
8: Sunday.
10: Of situation.
8: Sunday. Prime time. And

0: You know, like a zoo, Melbourne or Sydney Zoo has like an endangered species, the pom. I arrived on the radio and they were like, we should get him on. And normally what it is various people, celebrities in italics, show you around their favourite places. But I'd only just got here, so they thought Shane Crawford could show me his favourite places. I'd never met him before and we had the most fun together. And then he gave me a lift home after filming. That's Crawf.
1: Legend.
0: And gave me his phone number. And then a couple of weeks later, I really needed his help. We were struggling to get the girls into a decent school. And I called Crawf. They had no vacancies. Within an hour, the school said there must have been an admin error. And they'd opened up two vacancies for our daughters. And I could give Crawf nothing back in return. And then a year later, we hired him as, I would say, sport's worst ever footy correspondent. I actually had to fire him because I remember on one fateful Friday, I said, hey, we should now talk about the games. And he said, do we have to? That's when I realized, I don't think this guy's heart's in it. But he messaged me Monday night. He said, Pete is near me. If he's coming near Tweed Heads, I'll pick him up. So Crawf drove to you yesterday, Pete.
2: He drove to me yesterday, picked me up from the hotel.
0: What a legend. And then
2: just an absolute legend, you know, and the way he is so proud, he lives right out in the bush, like a moo ball area. And I said, oh, how do you spell moo ball? He goes, literally how it sounds, moo and then ball.
0: Yeah, it's Australia. You don't need to worry too much about spellings.
2: Not at all.
0: Literacy not needed here.
2: I know, it was just so great. And then I had to sort of break it to him that I'd organised the meet and greet in Byron Bay, that if people wanted to come down and meet him, all that sort of stuff.
0: But every day with Crawf, every moment is a kind of meet and greet.
2: Yeah. Look, I'll be honest with you, I think we said the RSL, but then he was like, well, we'll just do it at the bowls club, so no one really came anyway.
3: Oh, how would anyone know?
2: I know.
0: Secret meet and greet. So secret, they changed the location from the one we said on air. Yesterday at the end of the show, I said the RSL, Byron.
2: Yeah, I know, but then Crawford's like, nah, the bowls club should probably be better anyway. And I was like, okay. And then obviously we didn't inform any of, all the announcers, here go, and everyone was just sort of telling everyone to go here, and then, but we were over here, and,
0: I believe I said yesterday, you two together will be like Dumb and Dumber. Right? And it's like the blind lead. I've heard and seen some of the videos. It's like a couple of the two distraction brothers. Oh, look at that shiny thing. Look at that shiny thing. How a car moved for a couple of hours is a miracle.
2: Oh, he's such a, and I've got to say, he's like, and to be fair, like, he's been checking in. He's like, oh, if you're going this way, maybe you could pop into my friend's pub here. Like, he just wants to help, and that's who Crawf is. And that's just like our listeners as well, honestly. Everyone's sort of jumping on board. Can I just quickly tell you, though, how about this for a free lunch? I got to try something I never thought I'd ever have in my life. I went near Coffs Harbour.
0: Oh, yeah, that bottle of wine went down well last night. Pin code for the bar once that got knocked over. Coffs Harbour. Oh, wow, I've never heard of that place. Where is that then? Coffs Harbour. I'll put that into Google Maps.
2: No.
0: Come on, Mr. Bean.
2: Okay, I went to the Big Banana and I got a free lunch, but I tried a burger with grilled banana.
0: No.
2: I won't have this. I will not have this. You have not lived until you have tried grilled banana in a burger.
0: You've got Stockholm syndrome. You know when you fall in love with the captors.
1: You fall in love with the banana.
0: Big banana. He did something he never did before yesterday. Fell in love with the big banana.
1: Is there meat and banana in the burger?
2: Yeah.
0: It's like a topping.
2: The salad, the bacon. No. It was literally in there. Call it like, like you guys have heard of tomatoes, right? It's almost like a slice of tomato, a slice of banana, some lettuce, some bacon. It's got everything. Now, to do this beautiful free lunch, I also had a banana thick shake as well. I had to
0: do... Oh, no. Doubling up on the banana, the heaviest thing, the banana.
2: And I don't want to use the word celebrity, but they kind of rolled me out as a bit of a celebrity. I went on every single one of the rides that they have. I didn't know that they have roller coasters and they have
0: So hang on, let me just get this chronology right. You had a burger with a banana in it, then you had a banana shake, and then you went on rides with a full banana-y thick shake tummy.
2: Yeah, that's it. That's 100%. Actually saying it out loud. They just have everything. I had a quick little

0: game of mini golf. They've got everything there. So it's just like an incredible
1: place. Anyone else seeing, like, if Tom Hanks in the movie Big came to Australia as the child version of himself? That's Pete yesterday.
2: Child.
1: All right, we'll catch you on your sec, Pete, but well done. Okay. And you've made it to Sydney.
0: Thank you.
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0: Welcome to the Bright Side of the Dial. This is the Christian O'Connell Show. So yesterday, when Brightsider, Shane Crawford, he was listening to the show Monday, and he heard us talking about Pastor Pete, and then he heard that he might be getting as far as Tweed Heads, near where Crawford lives these days, and Crawford offered to drive wherever Pete was to go and pick him up yesterday and get him a bit further for a couple of hours. And then a truckie, Anthony, picked him up in Byron Bay and took him on another couple of hours as well. This is incredible how well actually Pastor Pete is going. I cannot believe he is in Penrith. He's made it to Penrith. It must have been so hard for Pete yesterday. This is how dedicated he is to Pastor Pete. He lives in Sydney. He has a nice... Well, actually, no, it flooded over the weekend, didn't it?
1: Yes.
0: He has a nice damp bed. That's why he's happy to stay in a holiday park with free access to the boom gate and the bar as well. But anyway, we've got a whole load of video from Shane Crawford and intern Pete together. It does feel like they've made a new Dumb and Dumber. And they're now doing a travel show around Australia. Crawford took him on a detour. And again, do you remember we said to Pete, it's all about momentum, momentum, clicking off the case.
1: Exactly.
0: Not when Crawford's in charge and Pete's with him. No one's in charge. They went on detour to a beautiful little place called Moobool. You ever heard of this?
1: No, I haven't.
0: The cow town? Anyway, obviously, Pete yesterday took in the big banana. And I know this country has an obsession with giant things. Mm. 90% of them are fruit-based.
1: Yes,
0: but true. I didn't know there's also a giant bicycle.
2: Oh, no, I didn't really? Know that.
0: Listen and learn.
3: Moo Moo Roadhouse. We're here. We've arrived. And we're going to park just on...
4: next to the...
3: just out the front of the giant bicycle. Look at that.
4: Look at that,
3: I'm going to put you on that and take a photo.
4: Oh, that's... Oh, my God.
0: I mean, it could have been a scene from the castle. Look at that.
1: Look at that.
0: It's clearly an oversized bicycle.
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0: Christian O'Connell Show, day three on Pastor Pete. And yesterday he took in the delights of the big banana. And thanks to Shane Crawford, who introduced him to the delights of a big thing I didn't know, the big bicycle.
1: Wow.
0: And this country really loves a big thing.
1: Mm.
0: I remember when the show turned 8 years old in June this year, I wrote 8 lessons that I've learned over 8 years of living here. I never got to do them.
1: No.
0: Number 6 was your love of big things. Do you want to hear what I wrote?
1: I would love to.
0: All right. This was lesson 6 from my 8 years of living here and 8 lessons of watching Australians. Lesson 6, they love giant things and they will make you stop and look at them. Here's something I had to learn about Australian road trips. You'll be driving for hours and hours and hours, the whole family packed in, and then your partner will say the most dangerous sentence in the world. Oh, apparently you can go and see something called the Big Banana. You then have to take a detour. You always take the detour. You will add 90 minutes to a journey you're already 3 hours into. You'll drive off the actual route to a different town so that you can stand next to, and you have to have your photo taken beside a very large piece of fruit. That's the thing. That's the whole event. You drive there, you look at it, and you go, it is big, day made. And it's not a one-off. There are, and I checked this because I didn't believe it, there are hundreds of them. Over 150 of them.
1: Oh, wow.
0: Some say over 600.
2: What?
0: Yeah,
1: no.
0: An entire country
2: insane.
0: Dotted end-to-end with enormous objects. And once you start, you can't stop. There's a big banana, the big pineapple, which you can actually go inside, the big marina, the big prawn, the big lobster. He's got a name, he's called Larry. The big mango, the big orange, the big melon, the big potato, which, and I'm being kind, is just a large brown lump. Then there's the big golden guitar, the big gumboot, the big easel, a giant painting
1: big
0: easel.
1: Big easel, wow.
0: Giant painting easel in emerald for some reason, go figure. The big wine bottle, which is just a water tower that some locals looked at and went, you know what that needs? To be a 36-meter. A high bottle of wine. And you know what? They're right. Then there's the backstories. The Big Banana, original 1964, was modeled on a real banana.
1: Really?
0: A man, an engineer, went out and searched for the shapeliest, most attractive banana he could find and built a giant monument. He went looking for the sexiest banana in Australia. That was his job. The Big Merino, 97 tons of concrete sheep, is based on a real ram.
3: We did a school excursion to the Big Merino.
0: Did you?
3: Yes.
0: It's a stud. It's a champion stud ram.
3: I didn't know that.
2: Yes. Wow.
0: And his name? Rambo.
3: Good name.
0: Then there's my favourite one, the Big Prawn in Ballina. They built it in 1989. They built it with no tail originally.
2: Oh.
0: For reasons no one has ever explained, they made a giant prawn and just left its arse off. A tailless prawn for decades. Then it fell apart. Oh. It was about to be demolished. Who rode in to save it? Bunnings.
2: Oh.
0: Of course, it's Bunnings. They spent $400,000 restoring lovingly the prawn. And they finally gave it the tail it never had. It just gets you. Right in the field. So somewhere in New South Wales, there's a giant prawn that has waited 30 years for its own ass. And a hardware store paid for it. It's the most Australian sentence you can ever say. And then there's the big mango. Someone nicked the giant mango.
2: Oh.
1: How do you do that?
0: Turned out it was Nando's.
2: Oh.
0: As a stunt, they were forced to apologize. Nando's then built the town a second smaller mango as an apology. So now there's the big mango and a mini mango. I've worked out what it is. It's a little town shouting, we matter too. It's a bit of fun and a long road trip. Australia is never too cool to stop for a giant prawn, and a big thing isn't a gimmick. It's a beacon. It's a town building something huge to make passing strangers slow down, stop, and feel just a tiny bit of joy. It's a lighthouse. It's a big concrete lighthouse sometimes, maybe shaped like a banana. And after 8 years, I wouldn't have it any other way. Take the detour. Always take the detour. So, everybody this morning, let's try and nail the definitive top 10 of big things of Australia. It's the prawn for me. Okay.
3: The classic.
0: What's it for you, Ria?
3: Mine is in Perth in Western Australia. They've got a big goon bag, which I think is a great tribute to Australia's cultural fabric.
0: Oh, absolutely. You know, champagne invented by monks in France, you know, Trappist monks. And now you've got the goon bag.
3: Yes, and it's like champagne. Like, if it's not made in Australia, you can't call it a goon bag.
0: Absolutely right.
3: It's not from the goon region.
0: Yes, which is Australia. Patsy, what's your favourite giant thing?
2: Oh, it's got to be the big koala. Pete could pop in there if he gets to Adelaide. He could go on the way. It's at Dadswell's Bridge near Stawell. Big 16-metre-high koala.
0: I tell you what, you ever see it at nighttime and that? It's got a strange...
3: Terrifying.
0: One of the eyes is...
3: It's got a bung eye.
0: It's got a bung eye. And so it looks haunted at night.
2: It does.
0: It's like a giant, like the Wicker Man movie, but it's a koala.
2: And you walk into his tummy and you can go in there. There's a gift shop. Exit through the gift shop.
0: There is.
2: Yeah, and it's named after a koala. In memory of Sam the koala, apparently, in 2009. And just to highlight our dwindling koala population. So it's more, you know, it's got real significance.
0: Best way to highlight dwindling things is erect a giant version with a bung eye. Yes. It just really drives it home.
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0: Christian O'Connell's show right now. Important business, kind of like the unofficial census. What do you think has to go in the definitive top 10 of the best giant things of Australia? Good morning to you. Here you go. Does a brilliant show after us on Gold. Amazing photo of the big galah at Kimber. Marks the halfway point across Australia.
1: Oh.
0: No finer way to do it than a giant galah.
2: It makes sense.
0: Christian, who doesn't love an 8 metre tall galah? You're right. Wowee, someone just sent me a photo. Good morning, Darren. That's you. Of a giant tennis racket. Location undisclosed. Darren, I'm going to need a bit more detail about that, but it is a massive old school wooden tennis racket.
1: Oh, I love it.
0: Because you went up a giant Bundaberg in Bundy. I've been there. I've seen that. The giant Brussels sprout. I wasn't aware of that. Did any of us know about the giant Brussels sprout in Coldstream?
1: Oh.
0: Christian, I heard you talk about the people that blew up the bird, the pheasant at Gunbuyer. My best friend's ex was one of the people who blew it up. He got community service.
1: Oh, no.
0: We were doing it this week. Add that to the phone in this today. Ever blow anything up? These are incredible, these giant things of Australia. Let's do calls now. Morning, Steve. Welcome to the show, mate.
3: Oh, good morning. Happy Wednesday, everybody.
0: Morning, Steve. Good morning, Steve.
3: Out of southeast of Melbourne, in Clyde North, we have got the giant wheelbarrow. And it's gigantic. It's 6.5 metres high by 15 metres long. And I'm surprised it hasn't been World Heritage listed, quite frankly.
0: No, you're quite right.
3: Yeah.
0: Someone has missed a sitter there.
3: It's got everything. It's got like a wheel and a barrow and everything. So
0: a wheel and a barrow.
2: What more do you want in a wheelbarrow?
0: It's got everything. Come on, UNESCO. That is incredible. It really is a huge wheelbarrow. Steve, thank you very much for that one, mate. Always a joy chatting to you. Have a good day.
3: Thanks, guys. Have a great day.
0: Colin. Good morning, Colin.
4: Hi, Christian. Hi, everybody else.
0: And welcome to the show. And everybody else says hi. Let's put that on the posters, please, if you don't mind. Christian and everybody else. Now, listen, Colin, what about the giant thing?
4: The giant oyster in Taree, New South Wales.
0: Giant oyster. Now, how big is the oyster, do you reckon?
4: It's 20 metres high and 27 metres wide.
1: Wow.
0: Oh, wow. That is huge.
2: Oh, this is huge. I'm looking at it now.
0: I can't believe none of us know about the giant oyster.
4: Yeah, it's been there since the 90s, and which I always remember when it first got built as a kid going up to Taree for holidays.
2: Now, incredibly, Colin, I'm looking at it, so it seems like it's on top of a car dealership. So could you get any more Aussie than that? And it's the mouth of the oyster appears to be, is it a restaurant or what's inside?
4: It used to be a restaurant and a souvenir shop, and then they went bust, and now they've got car yards in. They used to have Ford and everything in it.
0: I guess that's progress. That's a brilliant one.
4: The shitty keys.
0: That's incredible.
4: Could you imagine the Kilpatrick he can make with that?
0: Rio loves an oyster.
2: I do.
0: It'd be your idea of heaven.
2: Yes.
0: Colin, brilliant call. Thank you very much for calling us, mate.
4: Thank you.
0: We'll send you a prize.
4: Have a great day.
0: Thank you very much.
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0: Christian O'Connell's show, intern Pete made it yesterday, 885 Ks. He travelled in past the Pete on the second biggest day. He has woken up in a cabin in a holiday park in Penrith. Already in the last hour, he's dropped some incredible, incredible details of his travels and finds. More of that in 20 minutes' time.
2: What else do we hear about?
0: Oh, my God. Who
2: the banana.
0: Gather up the children. Gather up the children. Right now, we're searching for the best giant things of Australia. Christian, do you know about the giant penguin in Penguin, Tasmania?
1: Oh.
0: Of course. It was right there. Right there. Genius. Christian, I don't know if it's still there, but I remember about 35 years ago, we saw the big bull in New South Wales. Mm-hmm. Our 7 and 3-year-old boys had a great big laugh. Laughing, it's huge, swinging. Yeah, we get it. Thank
2: yeah,
0: you.
2: Yeah.
0: Christian, my husband has a photo album of him with big things.
1: Oh, wow. Wow.
0: I love it. Put it on your bucket list.
2: I hope it's a big album.
0: Prize photo is the big dairy cow. Now, this one is on private property. You can't really get near it.
2: Exclusive access.
0: Yeah, the big kahuna. He took our young son on an adventure to find it.
1: Oh, I love that.
0: He managed to get a photo over his shoulder with the cow at least 2K away. There were signs warning people it's private property.
2: Oh, get off my
0: lawn.
2: But
0: he risked it all, Christian, for the photo and his son. We're going to find out more about that. I've always wanted to do a thing of every month we give away money can't buy prizes. Mm. Now I've found one. That cow on that private property.
2: We'll smuggle you in.
0: No signs for you. His favourite is the big Scotsman in SA. Huh. My favourite, if you're asking, I am, is the giant Murray cod in Swan Hill.
2: Beautiful.
0: Christian, there's a Fairfield in Victoria has a giant, just a giant dog. A random giant dog next to the train station. Oh. Christian, at a guess, 6 to 8 meters tall. Thank you for eyeballing it for us this morning. Christian, one of my favorite big things is the big rolling pin.
2: Wow. Oh. Like it's for the nonnas of Australia.
0: Yeah. Pass me the BP. Guess where it's above?
2: Big rolling
0: no,
2: pin.
0: No, think about
2: a
0: it.
2: A flour factory?
0: You're so close. Be literal. We're in Australia.
2: A pasta factory?
0: Bakery. It's above
2: a bakery.
0: I love it. We need a giant microphone above this radio station. Anthony, thank you very much for that. We got some calls now. Greg, good morning, Greg. Welcome to the show.
13: And a very good morning to you all.
0: Greg, what have you got for us then? What giant thing have you seen?
13: Mate, two wonderful ones. The first one would be the giant magpie in Euroa.
0: You were in Euroa. Rio was in Euroa recently, and you got attacked by, swooped by magpies.
2: Yes, mate. Yes, by three magpies. Oh. They swooped.
0: Are you sure it just wasn't a giant fiberglass one?
13: No, mate. It was a feed dinkum, and if it swooped you, you know about it.
2: And
13: the other one is...
0: Is it?
13: Yeah, the other one is the giant trout in Kyala, just before you get into Shepparton.
0: Ah, right, yeah. A couple of people mentioned the giant trout, but we couldn't work out where it is. But it's in Shepparton.
13: Yep, or Coyle, the town just before Shepparton, yeah.
0: Do you know what we're going to release next year? A calendar.
1: Oh, yes.
0: 12 of our favourite. We'll let listeners vote for the big things.
1: Yes.
0: Each month you turn it over, you've got another treat. Another giant thing right here in Australia.
2: And is it like a fireman's calendar where we're posing in front of it, or is it just the... No.
0: There's only one star on the photo. The giant fiberglass thing. Okay. Greg, thank you very much for your call. We've got Lindau here. Morning, mate. Welcome to the show.
14: Good morning.
0: Good morning. And what giant thing should go in our top 10?
14: The big prawn.
0: Yeah.
14: Yeah, it's at Craigan Bay near Catherine Hill Bay on the Central Coast.
0: Oh, so there's another giant prawn.
14: And it's currently missing its head and legs because about 3 years ago somebody got
0: terrorists
14: an
0: struck again
14: and chopped it off.
0: Chopped it off?
14: Yeah.
0: Patsy, where was that in the news 3 years ago?
1: I don't know.
0: What were you doing that day? You must have been off sick.
1: Outrageous.
0: They took its head off. I know you do that to enjoy them in the next, but...
14: and never to be found again.
2: Oh, no.
0: Someone knows something. Yeah. Let's pick up the cold case.
14: Yeah.
0: This is the true crime podcast I've always wanted to do. What happened to that prawn's heads and legs?
1: The other half.
14: Don't know.
0: Do you know what, though? The only one thing is... people know who did this.
2: Someone knows.
0: Someone knows. Yes. Someone knows.
14: Of course.
0: I'm going to put a reward up. Thank you for giving me this cold case, okay? Thanks for calling him.
14: Yeah. No worries.
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0: Christian O'Connell Show. Thank you very much for all your giant things, Australia. I didn't know there's a giant spaceship. I've never seen that one. It's like a scene from Star Wars. Big chainsaw?
1: Classy.
0: Why not? Yeah, beautiful. Gisborne? Giant Chook? Mount Vernon? Sydney? Wow. I'm just looking at lists. Someone's put together a list of just some of the ones we haven't mentioned. They've been writing down over the last half an hour. I mean, I've got producers for that. Wait, they've done nothing. Could you send me that list, actually, Murray?
1: You got any time wasters?
0: Can you start tomorrow at 5 a.m.? Northern Territory. Anyone seen the big boxing crocodile in Humpty Doo?
2: Oh, no.
1: I've been to Humpty Doo, actually. Ooh. They have. I've been to the pub at Humpty Doo.
0: You've not seen the big boxing crocodile?
1: I don't remember the boxing crocodile.
0: How many beers did you have? Adelaide River. There's Charlie the Buffalo. Big Kev. The dinosaur.
1: Oh, I thought they meant Bimmer Big Kev Patsy, the guy from
2: TV.
1: Yeah,
2: they sell all these chemicals stuff, cleaning products. Yes.
0: WA, the big ram, the big apple, the big banana, the big crocodile, the big bobtail, the big lollipop, the world's tallest bin.
1: What a flex.
0: Wowee. Suddenly WA looked at everyone and they went, hold my beer. Get me a giant bin. Tasmania, we've heard about the big penguin. The big Tasmanian devil in Mole Creek. There's the big coffee. South Australia, the big lobster, big rocking horse, the big galah, the big orange, the big kangaroo, the big olive, the big miner, the big oyster, the big winch.
2: Oh.
0: The big Scotsman and the big clock. I was worried about pronouncing that one. I wasn't sure if it was why the Scotsman's called the big Scotsman. Queensland, the big pineapple, big mango, golden gumboot, big barramundi, big cow, big crab, big peanut, big pie, big kangaroo, big stubby. Of course there's a big stubby. But when we break it down state by state and the giant things of Australia, the power rankings, Northern Territory's 23. Tasmania, 39.
1: Okay.
0: South Australia, 56. Moving up the power rankings of the states and who has the most big things. WA, 87.
2: Wow.
0: We're in the big three. Victoria, in third place.
1: Okay.
0: 121.
1: Pretty good.
0: Queensland, 128. But at number one, Goat, New South Wales, over 150.
1: Wow.
0: Okay, team, I'm going to set a goal for next year on this show, 2027, June the 4th. The show will mark 9 years of us. Mm. It's a Friday. We're going to be unveiling our big thing of Australia.
1: Yes.
0: I don't know what it is.
1: It's out
0: but
1: there.
0: But it's big. It's out there.
1: It's waiting for us to find it.
0: It has to be big. I reckon we ask the bright side is to submit pictures and plans for what the big thing could be.
1: Like they did for the Opera House.
0: Yeah.
1: Anyone could submit.
0: Only cheaper and paid for by clients. 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
1: Get ready for the big library.
0: A dispensary in the mouth. Get ready for the big library. June the 4th, 2027. Date for diary, guys.
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0: Christian O'Connell Show. Christian, my petition, my early plan for the next big thing of 2027 for the show, the big clock radio, permanently set to gold. It goes off at 6 a.m. A big hand never hits the snooze button. Wow, I love that. Christian, what about big leather jacket dedicated to your Leather Boy billboard? Wow, Leather Boy. Ever been referred to as Leather Boy? That's my safe word. Never mention that again on the radio, guys. All right, pass the beat. Right, on Monday, we launched Intern Pete. Pass the Pete. Can you move Intern Pete around the country? When we launched the first ever national commercial breakfast show to Australia in January, we moved a big cabana. When I say we just moved it up to Brisbane. You did it. I actually made it all the way to Perth. It took a couple of weeks. So as we're in October, I want to see, as we come to the end of the year, is the village still a village? Has it got stronger? Hopefully it has. And incredible things have happened. Yesterday, I mean, he had a big day yesterday. The first 24 hours, let's not dwell on the 80Ks in 24 hours. Let's talk about 880Ks, which he did yesterday. Intern Pete, where are you in the world?
1: I am in Sydney, Australia, guys. It's funny when you say it like that, though, because it makes, if I put my mind to it, I can get so much further. It was a really good day yesterday.
0: We made Shout out Poon Pete's mind to things. I'd like to just have a little bit more on that, on our working relationship, Pete.
1: I'm so sorry. A little sleep deprived as well, but yes, made my way here in Sydney, in Penrith. I can never say it. Ingenia Holidays Avena is the place that I put me up for the night.
0: Well, thank you very much for that. Also, I mean, you could have gone to your own home. The dedication here to Pastor Pete is admirable. Thanks, Pete.
1: No, thank you. Actually, I didn't even think I could do that. Oh, okay. That's all good. That doesn't matter. This is good. This has worked out well.
0: You live in Sydney. You didn't think you could go to your own home?
1: No, I just sort of was really making sure I lived the journey of past the...
0: You know what you are? You're like Jeremy Strong. You're a character actor. DiCaprio of radio. He's in character as Intern Pete 24/7, this guy.
1: That's good acting, right? No, for sure.
0: Now, yesterday, one of the people was kind enough to go and pick you up, which is kind of a quite an interesting thing. None of this has been planned out this week, obviously. And was Shane Crawford messaged me on Monday night saying, hey, listen to the show. Is he really up in Tweed Heads? I'll pick him up. So Crawford came to pick you up yesterday from the Gold Coast and dropped you off in Byron.
1: In Byron Bay, that's correct, after the not-so-meet-and-greet that we'd organised, but that all fell over. So, yeah, it was a really... Crawford's just an absolute legend himself.
0: I like the fact that you refer to him like nobody else. Everyone calls him Crawford. He refers to himself as Crawford. But you're insisting on a new name for him, Crawford. Who sounds like a butler from Downton Abbey. Please ring my bell. Crawford, bring the car around, Crawford. Is that how you treat him, as your butler? Crawford, drop me a Byron, will you please? All right, let's now go into the car. In this road trip, Shane Crawford and Intern Pete.
1: He's picked me up. Shane Crawford.
2: Thanks. I love the hat.
1: Thanks, mate. It's the, I've got the very Bob Catter vibe, so.
2: So I'm going to take you maybe to Byron Bay?
1: Yeah, Byron Bay.
2: I wouldn't mind doing a detour along the way, if that's okay.
1: Yeah.
2: Just off the highway, there's a place called Moobool.
1: Moobool.
2: It's a cow town.
1: Okay, gotcha.
2: They do the best milkshakes in the world. It's a bit of heart, this little country town. Population of about 6.
1: Perfect. I'm a dairy farmer by trade, so... Oh,
2: there you go. So you know how to milk a cow.
1: Certainly know how to pull a tit.
0: And the banter didn't peak there. The banter didn't peak there. Not with these two titans of comedy. You've heard of comedians in cars getting coffees.
1: Oh, no.
0: And there's more.
2: He's Moobool just up here. And you know what they say when you get to Moobool and someone's holding you up?
1: What is it?
2: Move over.
0: Non-stop. Banter. Give it a rest, guys. They can't.
1: Oh, look at this town. It's beautiful.
2: It's got one pub and it's got a great little cafe, which is painted cow.
1: Yeah. Actually, it might be a dumb question. Is it a dairy farming community?
2: That's a very good question that I can't really answer. There are cows around here. I'm not sure if they milk a lot of them.
1: I love the fact that you don't know if it's a dairy farming community or not.
2: I'll take you to the very famous cafe. You know what it's called?
1: What's it called?
2: I don't really know myself. I think it's called the Moo Ball Cafe.
0: I mean, come on, give these two a travel show where neither of them know what they're doing or where they're going. We're literally called the travel show Blind Leading the... This week on Blind Leading the Blind.
2: Moo Moo Roadhouse. We're here, we've arrived, and we're going to park just on...
3: Next to the...
2: Just out the front of the giant bicycle. Look at that.
3: Look at that,
2: baby. I'm going to put you on that and take a photo.
3: Oh, that's me. Oh, my God, Father, would you look at that.
0: Well done, Pete. Honestly, if you go to our socials, have a look on Instagram and Facebook. You'll find us there on TikTok. The Christian O'Connell Show. You can see the brilliant videos that you both did. Thank you so much to Shane Crawford as well. He's such a great spirit. So, Pete, where exactly are you?
1: Yes, I am at, of course, Gina Holidays Avenida.
0: No, you keep saying that. It's not like everyone knows where that is. The location, because actually we really need to focus now. You did an amazing job yesterday. We've got to keep this going. We want to get you from Sydney to Melbourne to us in the studio tomorrow and then hopefully to Adelaide. But let's focus now on where exactly are you in Sydney. It's a big old city.
1: The key word is absolutely focus. I was just looking for the exact address. Okay, so I'm at 217 Commercial Road Vineyard, New South Wales, 2765, okay?
0: We either get nothing with you or two. How about we split the difference? I was just hoping for a suburb. I'm at the foothills of the Blue Mountains.
1: I'm sorry.
0: 217 Commercial Road.
4: What suburb are you in?
0: Yes.
1: Okay. Well, it's called Vineyard, New South Wales, so it must be a very small suburb. I could have given the GPS location, but that's just ridiculous. So, I am
0: that's
1: currently... Okay, now I'm losing it here. Stay with it, Peter. So I'm currently located here and I need to get to Melbourne to you guys in the studio by this time tomorrow, or at least before 9 a.m. tomorrow. That is my goal. That is what will happen. I believe in our listeners so, so much.
0: Well, they've got you so far. Seriously, they've got you really far. To be in Sydney today is incredible. Mm.
1: Yeah, no, thank you so much to everyone that's been involved in this. And there's messages of support as well. So we're at that next level now of can I get to Melbourne? And look, to be honest, people do this in day trips. So that's what I'm thinking. Like, I'm just thinking if there's a private jet or a...
0: You went from it's a daily thing straight to a private jet. Oh, yeah, we have so many listeners with access to private jets.
4: They're flying into the caravan park.
0: We just drop you here at the Big Four.
1: Imagine that. Imagine, on my lord.
0: Yeah, we get Kerry Packer calling any minute now, mate, from his yacht. We'll ask if we can borrow Eddie Maguire. Air Force Ed. All right, so if you got anywhere, yeah, that's how the fader works. And, okay, how can you... Do we really want him in the studio thinking about it? How can you get him here for 9:05? Actually, when will we be out of here? Can you get him for 11? We'll be done by then with our meeting. No, can you bring Pete to us in Melbourne tomorrow?
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0: Christian O'Connell's show. Our intern Pete Passerby, day three. He's made it to Sydney, which is incredible. You've managed to move him all the way from Brisbane on Monday morning to Sydney. Now, today's leg is Sydney to Melbourne, our studio here. And then hopefully, even though management said there's no way he'll make even Adelaide by the end of the week, the dream is back on, and it is every young boy's dream. To be by those giant metallic balls of the Rundle Mall. The freedom balls of SA. But right now, it's all about today. I guess we could call today's operation the Hume Handover. All right, we're ready. We've got some offers.
1: Hey, Christian, this is Trucker Duck from Surtrans.
0: Excuse me?
1: Hey, Christian, this is Trucker Duck from...
0: Not a name, sir.
1: Hey, Christian, this is Trucker Duck from Surtrans. I do have a truck leaving from Land Isle heading to Melbourne. People need to hitchhike his way to the yard at Land Isle as I'm unable to pick him up. Thanks.
0: If we never want to see or hear a Pete again, we have an exit plan.
1: Hey, Christian, this is Trucker Duck from...
0: That's the opening episode of the Netflix show. Simply this message.
1: Hey, Christian, this is Trucker Duck from...
2: Thank you for your offer.
0: Thank you for your offer. But maybe one day he needs to go for a little ride with Trucker Duck. Just like in The Godfather, they go out on that boat. Fredo. If you know, you know. Anyway, Dale.
3: Hi, Christian and Pete. This is Dale. I'm a frequent flyer overseas, and I'd like to give my points to Pete to get him to Melbourne today. I'm happy to use my points and the $61, but I expect Pete to give me the $61 back. Thanks very much.
0: Pete. Oh. No trucks, no 880Ks being handed around strangers. A plane, Pete.
4: A plane. A real plane. That is amazing. What's his name? Dale? Is it Dale?
0: Dale.
2: That's so generous.
0: Yes.
4: Points.
0: Using his points. Points mean flights, prizes. Mm. It's incredible. It's like a currency these days, isn't it? People open new credit cards accounts over points.
4: That is actually amazing to be not in, I guess, on the road for hours on hours today would mean everything.
0: Yeah, and that's how flight works. Yeah.
4: Yeah. Yeah.
0: And the plane drives along the Hume.
2: It's like a metal bird.
0: How does it take off? And let's not forget, his mind was blown by tomatoes yesterday.
4: You guys have heard of tomatoes, right?
0: He waits till he gets up in the air, he's going to lose a little mind. However, but just Caitlin, what's the offer? So there's a surplus here, isn't there?
5: Correct. So Dale, the legend, has said he will pay 61,000 points to get him from Sydney to Melbourne.
6: Oh my God, bless him. Thanks, Dale.
5: Absolute legend. Thank he you. Has racked them up flying to the UK. But there is, you know how they have that like $61 on the side? You can use points, but you also got to pay 61 bucks.
0: Yeah, we can't have Dale ring listeners out of pocket.
5: Absolutely not. So he's just said as long as Pete can come up with 61 bucks, he's happy to lock it in.
0: Now, the rules of Pass the Pete are that obviously we can't...
2: Can't just fund it.
0: No. It can't work like that. So what do you think you can do to try and get hold of that money? You work for the next couple of hours? Watch some plates or...
4: Yeah, okay.
0: Busk? Sell off. Or what about selling off? You must have some K&J merch. I know you.
4: I do. I mean, where I am in Penrith, I don't have...
0: Oh, you finally worked out where it is?
4: Yeah, I know where I am now. Options. We could reach out to the owner of the caravan park. I could do some cleaning here. I could clean my own cabin, paying the clean.
0: Yeah, you're only there 8 hours. You got there at midnight. How messy is it?
4: No. It's not too bad at all. I could sell some. I've got a Cameo account where people. Oh, it's a bit lame. But
0: oh, I thought you meant you were going to sell yourself like an indecent proposal.
4: No, it's like
2: you have a Cameo account.
4: Yeah, someone asked me to sign up the Cameo once because they wanted a video shout out, and I charged $14 for a little private video shout out. But nothing rude.
0: You got to do what? Six or seven of them? And there's a 1 p.m. flight today that Dale said he's happy to book you on that, but you've got to come up with a surplus of 60 odd bucks.
4: Yeah, gotcha. I'm just thinking in the Penrith area, if anyone needs anything done now, is where my head goes. I genuinely think if we reached out. I've got to get Jess is the owner here. Like she's running the show, and there's like all these cabins. There's people checking out this morning. If I was to, I guess hotel clean could be an option.
0: Yeah,
4: if she would take some work.
2: That's a great option.
0: You go speak to Jess, and we'll circle back. Okay.
4: Okay, this is a great idea. And thank you so much to Dale the Listener. This has actually made my day massively.
0: He's also known
4: so
0: as Dale the Human, not just Dale the Listener. They're not avatars, I told you.
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18: Good afternoon, Amanda. How are you today?
19: Is that a song?
18: It's a song. I've called it Good Afternoon, Amanda. How are you today?
19: How's the rest of it go? I'm thrilled to know.
18: How are you today? Yeah, it's a work in progress.
19: And ends with, hey, I got given, speaking of hey, I've got a gift for you.
18: For me?
19: Yes. You know how that time you were at the shops.
18: It's not from Kylie Minogue, is it?
19: No. This isn't an oversized T-shirt that doesn't fit you and you're outraged that she doesn't know your size.
18: Well, I haven't seen it for some time in the flesh. I hope she doesn't think that I've ballooned.
19: No, I think you're okay. But when that time you went to the shop, you're putting your trolley away.
18: Yeah.
19: What was in the trolley and you took it home, it. You fed your family a cooked chook that someone had left behind in a shopping trolley. Well, look what's been released now. I'm giving this to you. Well, how great's this? It's the Bachelor's handbag, an actual bag.
18: Yeah.
19: It's like I'm going to keep mine as a handbag, but you can put this on the back of your bike in case you come across, I don't know, a discarded chicken designed for another family and you want to take it home and feed it to yours.
18: I take umbrage, not with the gift, thank you, that's nice. It wasn't discarded, it was neglected. It was a neglected chicken.
19: It was forgotten because someone's going to go, oh, hang on, I'll just turn around and get my chicken. Hang on a minute.
18: They weren't coming back. They would have got home and they would have looked in the shopping and I've got, oh, where's the chicken? Somewhere between the local shops and their home, the chicken's gone missing.
19: Children, go and find it. What would have been your...
18: I'm an opportunist.
19: No, let me just ask you this. What would have been your time cut off? How, like you said, the chicken was only 20 minutes old because you looked at the time stamp. Would an hour have been too much?
18: Is this coming an ICAC inquiry?
19: Well, for a man who doesn't like congeal.
18: Yeah, I looked at the timestamp and it had been there for 20 minutes.
19: How long would have been too long?
18: An hour.
19: Oh, my goodness. You would have taken a chicken that was discarded an hour before.
18: Yeah, hour's okay. Well, when you go for a picnic that you seem to like to do, you take chicken along with you. That's bereft of refrigeration.
19: But I've sourced it. I know where I've got it from.
18: Sure.
19: I've purchased it for starters. Okay. And I have a level of control over the situation. Finding it there.
18: I feel like I should be speaking on one of those stick microphones.
19: Like a press conference.
18: With a little glass of water next to me while you just...
19: And your hands should shake as you're answering the questions.
18: about this chicken.
19: I put it to you. Anyway, there's a bachelor's handbag for you to on with. Actually, my Anita, who's a Canadian, was calling it the gentleman's handbag. I think you'll find it's the bachelor's handbag.
18: It's a great bag.
19: It's insulation. It's brilliant. I'm going to use it as an actual handbag.
18: Mm. It's a satchel, almost.
19: It's a satchel.
18: Like Indiana Jones. And he was an opportunist.
19: To take away chook.
18: He stole heaps of stuff.
19: You can't get those orbs. Why don't you get a chook?
18: He was always nicking stuff. We have an action-packed show today. Thursday, we do enjoy our hot lap, although yesterday we sort of, you know.
19: Let's face it, we're going to give it away no matter what happens.
18: No matter.
19: But also, Double A Chattery is a really interesting one today for everyone can listen, obviously, but particularly for women. It's changed how I feel about my bladder, and I'm retraining my bladder.
18: Instagram.
19: Forget how to train your dragon.
18: Makes its return, and we can't do anything until we do the Fast Five. It's Jonesy and Amanda driving you home for Jam Nation.
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1: How fast can this thing go?
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4: Fast Five.
0: Time for the Fast Five. Five questions. Can you go all the way and answer all five questions correctly? That new bachelor's handbag you gave me, the Woolworths chicken bag.
5: Yeah.
0: It's perfect for stashing a long neck of beer in there, and no one knows it's in there.
5: I do now. We all know now because you've told us.
0: Well, you would know, but you could walk Johnny down the street and people would just think you're going home.
5: John, look at there goes Johnny down the street.
0: Just going home to feed your family.
5: I wonder where he stole that chicken from.

0: I'll say.
1: But no, you've got a stash of refreshment in there. That's probably the greatest gift you've ever given me.
0: You're welcome.
1: Emma is in Sandhurst. Hello, Emma.
2: Hello.
0: Hi, Emma. We haven't even told you your prize. If you get question five right,
1: yeah,
0: you're going to get an unlimited 12-month Amaysim plan. So let's see if we can get you there. How you ready to kick off?
2: Sounds good.
0: All right. Question one. Which famous gothic horror novel did Bram Stoker write?
2: God. No idea. I'm out.
0: Oh, sorry, Emma.
1: Ryan is in Penshurst.
0: Hello, Ryan.
3: Hi. How are you going?
0: Very well, thank you. Bram Stoker wrote a famous gothic horror novel. What was it?
3: Dracula?
0: Dracula.
1: Yeah, Dracula.
0: Or, when he gives you a wedgie, Jocula.
1: That's actually very funny.
0: Oh, that's the first time you've ever spontaneously laughed at me, ever.
1: Today, you've given me a gift. Now you're making me laugh.
0: What
1: is this?
0: What is this?
1: Am I having a stroke?
0: Oh, no, I'm not doing that. That's three things.
1: Let's play Cover Me.
4: 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Cover Me.
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6: I got you covered, boss.
0: Ryan, this is a country cover by Steven Seagals. Oh, is that instead of Steven Seagal? Okay. Of which song?
7: Went down the highway, broke the limits, we hit the town. Went through the Texas.
1: Any ideas there, Ryan?
3: Fight for your life?
1: Oh!
3: Fight for your life?
0: No.
1: You're thinking Beastie Boys. I would have thought instantly that you would know the answer to that, but no, to no avail. Ryan, let's just have a listen to it again. Went down the

0: Go, Steven Seagal.
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4: Fast Five.
0: Fast Five's going very well. We are up to question number...
5: number two, and this is going to Mick in Warrimoo. Hello, Mick.
6: How are you, Jonesy and Amanda?
0: Good,
5: very
0: thanks,
5: well. We're going to play Cover Me.
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9: I got you covered, boss.
5: So, this is a country cover by Steve and Seagulls. See if you can guess what song it is.
10: When the

0: Oh, we've pretty much given it away, Mick, I think.
1: Do you know the song, Mick?
2: I heard the song the other day on one of the reels on Facebook. It's Thunderstruck.
0: Yeah! Thank you, Bri. The groom of the stool was a high-ranking English official responsible for assisting the monarch with what? Was it A, maintenance of the throne, B, their bodily functions, or C, grooming the royal horses?
1: The groom of the stool, was it A, B, or C?
2: The groom of the stool. I'm going to go with the throne.
1: No, he wasn't the maintenance of the throne.
0: Shannon's in Mortlock.
1: Hello, Sharon. Shannon?
3: How are you?
0: Very well.
1: The groom of the stool. This is a job that was very prestigious. It was a high-ranking English official responsible for assisting the monarch with what? Was it their bodily functions or grooming the royal horses?
3: The bodily functions.
1: It was. And it was because they were with the monarch, the king,
0: yep,
1: in his most intimate moments. They got all the goss. They, you know, talk about spilling the tea.
0: Mm.
1: They were a confidant, yeah, of the monarch, and therefore it was a highly prestigious position. Though you did have to look after his bot.
0: But he can do it himself.
1: No, well, they didn't. And Henry VIII was huge.
0: Oh, he was dreadful.
1: No, they didn't look after themselves. That's the point.
0: So King Charles did all this?
1: No, King Charles can look after himself. We're talking about historically. The modern kings don't have groom of the stool.
0: He's got those big fat fingers. It'd be hard with the old fly.
1: They don't have grooms of the stool now. Well, you think of applying.
0: Yeah, why wouldn't I? Naturally.
1: I've got a sponge, I've got a stick. I'm ready to go. It's a natural move from media.
0: What breed of dog is Gromit from Wallace and Gromit, Shannon?
1: Oh, wow.
3: Oh, he is,
1: I can picture him, but I don't know what breed it would be.
0: No, I wouldn't know. Marnie's in Coburg.
1: Hello, Marnie.
4: Hello.
1: So, Marnie, you know Gromit from Wallace and Gromit, the dog?
4: Yes.
1: What breed of dog was he?
4: He's a beagle.
1: Is he? He's a beagle in the same way that Snoopy's a beagle, really? In that he kind of looks like that.
0: But
1: neither of them look like
0: which
1: beagles.
0: Which one's Wallace and which one's Gromit?
1: Well, Wallace is the Gromit is the dog, as we've just established.
0: And Wallace is
1: the human.
0: Snoopy was a beagle.
1: Yeah. Are you okay?
0: I have no.
1: Have you started writing your job application?
0: I have no further questions, Your Honour.
1: Question five.
0: Here we go, Marnie.
1: This is for you, Marnie.
0: This is you.
1: The Australian men's cricket team are set to face which country in a 3-Test series starting tomorrow?
4: Bangladesh.
1: No.
0: Am I right? Is this the first time they've been back to this place since a certain thing?
1: I don't know. Is it? Yes. Well, we'll explain more when we've given you the answer.
0: Okay. Joe's in Oran Park.
1: Hello, Joe.
5: Hello. How you going,
1: Very
5: guys?
1: Well.
0: Great, Joe.
1: So the men's cricket team, who are they facing? Where are they going for their 3-Test series that starts tomorrow?
5: That would be South Africa.
1: Is that the first time they've been there since apartheid?
0: No, not that incident. No, the sandpaper gate.
1: Oh, is that where that happened?
0: Yeah.
1: Well, we've got Bunnings here.
0: Do you think the South Africans will let that go, Joe?
5: It could go either way.
0: No, I think they'll.
1: You think they'll remind us?
0: I think they'll be leaning right into that one. Joe, congratulations to you. You've won the jam pack. It's all coming your way. An unlimited 12-month Amaysim plan. Escape your pricey telco with great mobile deals at Amaysim. Joe, thank you.
5: Oh, wow. Cool. Thank you.
1: Thank you, Joe.
0: You, like Joe, could play the Fast Five, jonesydemanda.com.au. In the meantime, one of Amanda's old alma maters is going to be joining us on the show. So you went to university with Chris Hammer.
1: I did, and he went on to become a famous author, and I went on to do this. To talk about Groom of the Stool.
0: Step up from Groom of the Stool.
1: Is it? I'm not sure.
0: We'll talk to Chris next. It's Jonesy and Amanda driving you home for Jam Nation.
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0: Hello there. It's Jonesy and Amanda driving you home across Australia. I love Thursday, Thursday afternoon or Friday Junior, as we call it, because, well, it's Sneaky Pie Thursday. You can have a pie.
1: Sneaky Pie Thursday. Sneaky Pie Thursday. Rolls off the tongue.
0: Well, because you go and sneak it out of the little bain-marie. And you might have a beer because it's Friday Junior. And Double A Chattery drops today. This is a podcast you do with your forensic psychologist friend, Anita McGregor.
1: Well, yes, it's not so much about forensic psychology. Well, it rarely is. But this time, Double A Chattery, it drops, as you said, drops your dacks because we're hoping not to wet them. That's a roundabout way of saying we're talking to a woman who has actually changed my life since this interview. Her name is Rasheen. And she is a female physiotherapist, but she's known in England as the Leaks Lady. Many women have bladder issues. Let's just say it. There's nothing embarrassing about it, and particularly after you have children. There's a couple of issues that are going on. I often joke that my bladder is the size of a budgerigar's bladder and I have to go to the toilet every 20 seconds. I am retraining myself to not do that, and it's already working.
0: It affects men, though, as well, doesn't it?
1: Well, I don't know how the men's anatomy works, so we're not talking. Maybe is a male bladder the same, but I'll tell you what the different. I'll tell you what she told us.
0: Okay.
1: Because everyone's told when you have babies, or even if you don't, to do your Kegel exercises. These are exercises where you contract your pelvic floor muscles to tighten them so you don't have leakage. Well, leakage is one thing, the kind of thing if you sneeze and you wear your pants and stuff like that. But urgency is another thing where you constantly feel like I might have to go to the toilet. And they're two different things. And this is what I found fascinating.
2: So the bladder is a muscle. Think of it like a muscular balloon. And it loves a habit. It really does. And over time, we usually get into bad habits. Now, I am not blaming anybody for this. It's a really natural thing. You've come home, you've put your keys in the bowl, dropped off your bag, you know, oh, actually, yeah, I need the loo, and you pop to the loo. Now, over time, that can turn into this, you get to the front door, you get your key out, and you're about to wet yourself because you just can't wait anymore to go to the toilet. So it's about breaking that habit and retraining your bladder to chill when you get home, basically.
1: Because what she said is that your bladder is constantly filling, and when it's like a third full, you get a subliminal message or subconscious message. Your body is telling your bladder is telling your brain, hey, we're about a third full. Then it might be a half full. You might get a little bit more of a message, but you're not supposed to be aware of that yet. When it gets about two thirds full, then you may become aware that, yes, sooner or later I might have to empty my bladder. You shouldn't know about it until then. But we have trained our brains to suddenly be aware of it at the first moment. And we've trained it by doing those kinds of things. You walk inside, you put your keys in the bowl, quick, I have to go to the toilet. You do a wee while you're in the shower, so you hear running water, quick, my bladder needs emptying. I'll do a preemptive wee before I get in my car. You're training your bladder that the moment it's got a little bit in it, you need to empty it. And if you think, well, there was some in there, that's because it's constantly filling. But this has changed how I think at night. If I wake up and think, oh, do I need to go to the loo? I tell myself, no, your bladder has got a little bit in it, but it shouldn't be full yet. You don't need to. And I've been going back to sleep.
0: You actively say this.
1: Yeah, I do. I'm retraining my bladder. And in the meantime, that while you're training it, that she gives us steps as well to do in that urgency, that if you're heading towards the door, you've got your keys out, you think you're going to wet yourself. She said, walk backwards in the last little bit if it's safe, walk backwards. Or use your non-dominant hand to open the door. Trick your brain into not thinking about it because it's wiring. It's your bladder giving your brain a message, and you can change it. Obviously, if you have a massively full bladder, that's a different story.
0: Sure.
1: But most of the time, it's just what you've trained your body that this equals that, and you can retrain it. I found it incredible.
0: And it's just those little triggers. I'll remember that at my next swingers party when I put my keys in the bowl.
1: Oh, look, he's wet himself. But it's absolutely fascinating. It has changed my life, and I'm retraining my bladder.
0: That's the beauty of Double A Chattery.
1: It really drops
0: today. 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
1: Right.
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1: Are you joking?
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1: Hey, Brendan.
0: Yes?
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1: Orcs! 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

0: It's Jonesy and Amanda driving you home.
1: This man is an old member of my alma mater. Is that what we say? We went to university together.
0: You went to uni together?
1: But forget that. He's a heaps wicked brainiac. Chris Hammer. He's one of Australia's biggest crime writers. He's behind books including Scrublands, Trust, Legacy. He's got a new book, Full Circle, which is his first, I think, standalone thriller. Mm. So it's not a series. About a man who becomes caught up in murder, family secrets and a powerful dynasty. Actually, it's been compared. Let me just tell you this. It's sort of been, it's like Succession with a touch of The Big Short and The Great Gatsby.
0: Wow.
1: Got it all.
0: It's a lot of genres.
1: Chris Hammer joins us right here now. Hello, Chris.
0: Hello, Chris.
2: G'day. Good to be with you.
0: I'm loving your Zoom background. You're in. It looks like you're sitting in a bookstore or a library. Or is that just your house?
2: I'm in the Simon & Schuster offices in Melbourne.
0: Nice. It looks good.
1: They haven't loaded up your books behind you, have they? I can't see them.
0: Mm.
1: There's one. Are you one of those people that goes into a bookshop, and I know other authors who do this, or they get their friends to, and rearrange them so your book is at the front of the display?
2: No, but I've had publishers who do that. Yeah.
0: Manor and I have both had books out. I certainly did that.
1: Did you? Did you?
0: Yeah, I'd get my one and put it right at the front. I'd even stand by the counter and say, gee, that Brendan Jones, 50 Shade of Shift, 50.
1: Is that Shifty.
0: That's a good read. Oh, I'd buy that if I was going on a long flight.
1: How embarrassing. You and Bryn Edelston fighting over the front space.
0: Bryn Edelston.
1: Chris, this book touches on the stock market. And when I saw you, I said, will I understand it? Because I don't know anything about the stock market. Reassure all of us that we don't need to know anything.
2: You don't need to know anything about the financial markets. I have resisted the old journalistic imperative, temptation to inform people. It's the background. And what it is, it's a hedge fund that destroys the wealth of other companies in order to make money itself, based on real life practices, very kind of dodgy practices, but practices guaranteed to make enemies. Ooh. Because if they're making money, other people are losing money, which, if you think about it, is a perfect motivation to murder people.
0: Can I ask a really dumb question? What's a hedge fund? You hear it bandied about all the time, and I always nod my head saying, I think I know what that is, but I have no idea what it is.
2: All you need to know is they've got lots of money and they'll do whatever it takes to make more.
1: Mm. When you write a book like this or with any of the topics that you cover, how much of a deep dive, like, do you know any of this stuff or do you have to go and say to people, assume I know nothing and tell me? Because you're going to weave your story through it.
2: No, I just pretend I know what I'm talking about. and what I do, I don't do a deep dive into research because, for me, that'll just become this kind of prolonged and elaborate form of procrastination. what I'll do is I'll try and write the story as best I can with a little help from Google and whatever. And then once I'm finished, I'll talk to someone who knows all about it and kind of retrospectively fact check.
1: Mm. Okay.
0: Have you ever thought maybe writing a story about your times at university with a young Amanda here?
1: And maybe reference the Claret Club.
2: Look, I would. The trouble is I can't, because of the Claret Club, I can't actually remember much of it. So that I would really have to make that up, and I'm not sure. I don't think there are any reliable authorities to ask about what happened there.
0: So no. It's no bodice ripper?
1: This one?
0: No, if it was about you.
1: Oh, no, please, no. I wore a Spencer all the way through my tertiary education.
0: Here we go, a Spencer ripper. That's a new thing. Forget about your fairy porn.
1: You have to work harder to get a Spencer off. There's a bit of static electricity. There's a lot of stuff going on.
0: Chris, it's
2: of course, nothing untoward happened at university.
1: No, of course not.
0: Gee, you really jumped to that.
2: Very boring book.
0: And also, I didn't even ask that question.
1: I was always shocked that, you know, go, wow, there's an author. Someone got a job out of this.
0: Didn't you spew claret, though, everywhere?
1: No, I watched someone become a human red fountain. And it was many years later when I actually sipped a nice glass of red wine. I thought, is this what red wine is?
0: Right.
1: I just thought claret was like vinegar.
0: Andrew Denton was part of this as well?
1: Yeah.
0: Yeah, right. So you, Chris, Andrew Denton.
1: That was just the three of us at the uni. That was all that went through.
0: Well, look at you, Chris. You're doing so well, and I'm enjoying the book at the moment. It's Full Circle. It's available now. Chris Hammer, thank you for joining us.
2: Thank you so much.
0: It's Jonesy and Amanda driving you home for Jam Nation.
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0: My fondest memories when I was on the corporate teat was going to any of the Grand Prix, particularly the Melbourne Grand Prix.
1: It was a great weekend, and I'm not necessarily a Formula One fan, but that weekend is just absolutely brilliant. Remember being there with Miguel Maestre, he said, let's go upstairs and watch the noise.
0: Yeah.
1: What he meant was, let's watch the action, but it is noise.
0: And I've said this the other day, when Miguel Maestre met Sam Newman, and Sam Newman said, what's with those pants? And Miguel said, thank you, amigo.
1: Yeah, with his pink pants.
0: I said, I didn't even say to Miguel, I think Sam's ragging on your dacks,
1: no,
0: mate.
1: No.
0: They were bright pink.
1: Miguel gets away with it.
0: He does.
1: But the characters you see at the Grand Prix, the diehards, the peacocks, the dilettantes,
0: yep.
1: Everyone comes
0: together. The roulettes,
1: together.
0: What about the roulettes?
1: Everyone has a great time.
0: It's a great thing.
1: We'd like you to be there.
0: Do you reckon we can get in? Do you want a bit of side speak? Can we get back on the teat?
1: No, Brendan.
0: Why can't we get?
1: Because we're giving these tickets away.
0: Yeah, but we should be on the
1: We're giving these tickets away. We've got two tickets to the Grand Prix.
0: Stupid pandemic ruined it for everyone.
1: On Monday, all the winners go into the draw to get grandstand VIP tickets.
0: And the only way you can do this, jonesyandamanda.com.au. 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It's Jonesy and Amanda driving you home for Jam Nation.
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2: Jonesy and Amanda's
0: Hot Lap. I love it. I want to get back on the corporate teat. Remember the days of the corporate teat? That was the greatest thing in the world.
3: You can always pay and go. That's right. This is you I'm talking to. The Grand Prix is a great, great weekend.
0: It's so good.
3: Brilliant. And the race day itself is the most exciting thing of all time.
0: It's so good. And we want to get you on the team. We're going to give you 30 seconds to give us five answers that fit within the category that we're about to name for you. Mel is in Torquay. 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Nothing weird. You didn't have to do too much. Is it arduous, Mel, doing that, by the way?
4: God, I can't believe I got chosen. I'm so excited. I've never been to the Grand Prix and, you know, I listened to your show and then as soon as I saw this, I'm like, oh my God, Jonesy and Amanda, you have to send me to the Grand Prix because I've never been.
0: Well, we want you to be there, Mel.
3: Yes.
0: We want you there. There.
4: Thank you.
0: So that's more reason for us to be down there. Because we should schmooze with Mel. Maybe we should get a tent going.
3: With Mel tent.
0: We'll get a tent. Just you, me and Mel. A little three-person tent.
3: Well, this isn't going to be very arduous for you, Mel. If you heard us yesterday, you would know that we try very hard to get you over the line with this.
0: Yeah, we want you to win,
3: is it
0: Mel.
3: 30 seconds? That's a hell of a long time.
0: Mm-hmm.
3: You have to give us five examples of the category we are about to give you in 30 seconds to win tickets to the Grand Prix. And if you get them right, or you fill your obligations within that time, you'll go into the draw to get VIP tickets. You'll be in the grandstand.
0: Yeah, what she said. Mel, today's category is animals.
3: Five animals.
4: Dog, cat, cow, horse, and bird.
0: There it is.
3: Done it.
4: Yay, I did it.
0: There she goes. Here goes Speed Racer.
3: No tickets to Mensa, but you are off to the Grand Prix.
0: What are you doing? I'm sure we could have said engine types and you would have named it, I'm sure, Mel. I feel there's a Wankel in there. That's a rotary engine, which Mel already knows. Congratulations, Mel.
4: Thanks, guys. You've made my day.
0: Oh, good.
4: You're the best. Oh, and I'll have to take a photo and send it to

0: you guys.
1: Please do.
2: You're presuming we're not going to be there. No,
1: I think you can present. You can presume correctly.
2: We will get back on the teat. Don't you worry about that. You have won two Sunday GA passes to the Formula One Australian Grand Prix, but you've gone into the running for a VIP upgrade. If you win, you'll be watching from the grandstand. Mel, congratulations.
0: Thanks so much, guys. Honestly, I'm just so thrilled.
1: Good on you, Mel. All right, we'll play again tomorrow.
2: It's Lights Out in Melbourne. 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JonesyDemanded.com.au. We'll call someone tomorrow. Could be you. That is all. Hang on. Crank it. It's Jonesy and Amanda driving you home for Jam Nation.
3: Amanda brings the common sense. Jonesy brings the nonsense.
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0: Hello there. It's Jonesy Demanda driving you home this Thursday afternoon.
1: Can I ask about a personal question about your family? And I don't, I mean, I know that you're happy to talk about this, but I want to check. Your daughter's pregnancy. How's she going?
0: Yeah, Rome, she's going well. She, my daughter is going to have twins, little identical twins. And there's no, we do have twins in the family. My late grandfather, Fred, he was a twin and his brothers were twins.
1: Only around one in 250 pregnancies result in identical twins. That's 0.4% of all pregnancies.
0: It is kind of freaky.
1: So having twins, I'm sure when you find that out, it must be exciting, but also the workload. Wow. But identical twins is something otherworldly about the connection they will have, don't you think?
0: Yeah.
1: Do you talk about that?
0: Yes, we do. We do a bit. Because Rome will say, I hope they don't, you know, turn into the twins from The Shining, those creepy little kids in The Shining.
1: Why would they be that?
0: Well, that was terrible because they got chopped up into bits in The Shining.
1: Oh, spoiler alert. I haven't might get back and watch that again.
0: You haven't seen The Shining?
1: I have seen that.
0: Okay, and there's other twins, those lovely ladies. Oh, I don't mind them, the two twins.
1: They were amazing.
0: And they witnessed something, the eyewitness.
1: These are amazing young women, and they went viral. They are bird rescuers, particularly pelican rescuers in Queensland. And there was an incident where they were on the news saying that there'd been some sort of incident with a gun. And the world went crazy over their eyewitness views.
2: Well, we were cleaning our birds and we heard this big bang. We said, oh no, another car accident. So we drop everything and we went running out the front. We seen Mum running out from the house up there and then other cars were pulling up
3: and checking to see.
0: I think it's kind of nice. I don't know.
2: Guy, he was up there with our mum and he went up there.
1: I want to hear the gun bit.
2: He was coming back down towards us and he goes, run, he's got a gun. our heart started to pound and I said, oh mum, where's mum? Yeah. And poor mum was stuck up there, but apparently our brave mum.
1: It's fascinating to listen to.
0: Imagine the journo doing that. Do you keep it rolling or not?
1: The whole world went crazy.
0: Yeah.
1: But not all identical twins.
0: But I think that's
1: that
0: sweet.
1: There is a very, those two have a very strong connection.
0: Yeah.
1: But I'm fascinated about the identical twin or not even any twin connection.
0: Well, I like the idea of Wonder Twins. Remember the TV show Wonder Twins?
4: It's time to put our XOR experience to use.
5: Wonder Twin powers, activate. Shape of an eagle.
1: What was that about again?
0: Jemima Rice got a perplexed face.
6: Why does she get to be an eagle but he has to be water?
0: Well, she gets to pick animals from the animal kingdom.
1: To turn into?
0: Yeah, and he becomes elements. So it's not just water. He could be fire.
6: Just liquids.
0: No. He could be fire. He could be wind.
1: Oh. You got a head start.
0: I think he could be ice as well.
1: So they're twins. Who divvied up the powers?
0: Well, I don't know. She would take the form of, like, she'd always be a sexy puma.
1: You know, you made us come and have a look at the screen because you said she's got a good rack. You said that.
0: Yes, well, you don't need to.
1: She's a cartoon, Brendan. Let me point this out to you, Brendan. They're not identical twins.
0: Have I ever explained to you about off-air?
1: You know they're not identical twins because he's a he and she's a she, for starters.
0: Yes, thank you,
1: but
0: Sherlock.
1: But let's discuss.
0: I'm just saying she was drawn very well. Hannah and Barbara, they would have gone, okay, mate, that's enough of that.
1: She was drawn very well.
0: She was drawn very well. You know.
1: Anyway, this is what I'd like to discuss, is twin power.
0: Ah, do you have one of twin powers?
1: She's got twin
0: powers. This could be a... She's...
1: See it in the costume. Twin powers. Are you a twin?
0: Yeah. Do you have twin powers?
1: Do you have twin powers? Can you sense what's going on with the other? Do you have stories where you knew something was happening? What are your twin stories?
0: The tribal drum will beat for this.
5: Twin powers, activate.
0: I'll become a sexy puma, you become a bucket of water. It's Jonesy Demanda driving you home for Jam Nation.
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0: Hello there, it's Jonesy and Amanda across Australia driving you home. Twins, really, when you think about it, are a wonderful, amazing thing.
1: They are, and I know how thrilled you were when you told me that your daughter was having twins, how exciting it
0: was.
1: Well,
0: I was worried because she was deathly sick, really bad morning sickness, and the ultrasound had missed that she was...
1: So she'd had an ultrasound.
0: She had an ultrasound, but they didn't spot the second one, the second twinny, and then it came to pass that indeed she's having twins.
1: Which you can imagine why that would give you morning sickness. There's a lot of chemistry, a lot of stuff going on. But what's even, I mean, twins are extraordinary, but what seems even more amazing to me, identical twins.
0: Yeah.
1: The connection between them. Take this for example.
2: If people don't like us talking together, you can turn the volume down.
0: I could listen to that all day.
1: I love it. I love that.
0: That could be my granddaughters.
1: Yeah, it's fascinating. So we thought we'd delve into Wonder Twin Powers.
0: Yep, the tribal drum will beat for this.
3: Wonder Twin Powers, activate!
0: They join rings, and that's what they know. Brian, ring rings on the finger rings.
1: Ring rings?
0: Yeah, they join rings, yeah. And they turn into...
1: Do we ever meet their parents who talk in that series about what it's like to raise twins? Their cartoon parents?
0: No.
1: Okay.
0: No, I don't recall. I just recall... The twins.
1: I know what you recall. Her twins were on her own.
0: They were drawn very well. Fergus has joined us.
1: Hello, Fergus. So presumably you're a twin.
0: Hey, Fergus.
4: Good afternoon, guys. Yeah, look, I am a twin. We're fraternal.
1: Mm-hmm.
4: But we don't have any wonder. I think our wonder power's fighting.
0: Ah.
1: Oh, really? And do you mean serious fighting or just your physical punch, you know, rubbing each other, that kind of thing?
4: No, just rubbing each other up the wrong way. And I think, you know, like our dear departed mum... said many years ago that we fought in the womb and we're still fighting to this day.
1: Is there a sort of thing that keeps you together because you are twins?
4: Oh, look, probably that, the fact that we are twins. We've got two older sisters who are 9 and 10 years older than us. So, you know, we had a different upbringing, I guess, to most because our sisters don't have kids because they brought us up to some degree.
1: Right.
4: But I did, when I rang up, I did tell a bit of a story because when we're about four, we were given a Christmas, for one Christmas, there was some chocolate cherry liqueurs and my twin brother knocked mine out of my hand and I weed on him. And my mum beat the, she didn't beat the bejesus out, but she gave me a fairly hefty smack.
0: Yeah.
4: And it's gone down in folklore amongst my kids about what I did to, my brother's gay and they call him Uncle Glenda. So what I did to Uncle Glenda.
1: Who gives a four-year-old liqueur chocolate?
0: Yeah, but there's so many.
1: There are so many elements to that story.
0: And what, you can wee on cue, Fergus, as a power?
4: I was four.
0: Yeah, but still. That's
1: four-year-olds
0: pretty,
1: are always ready to wee.
0: Yeah, but that's pretty good. Yeah. Like, you know, he eats the chocolate liqueur and then... The gates are open.
1: Yeah. Fergus, I've enjoyed this enormously.
0: On Uncle / Auntie Glenda.
1: Brilliant.
0: Fergus,
1: thank you.
0: It's Jonesy and Amanda driving you home for Jam Nation.
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1: Hey, Brendan.
0: Yes?
1: Remember the first time you ever spoke to Australian rock god,
0: you know,
1: Peter Garrett?
0: Don't play it.
8: What would you tell a person that's never heard of Midnight Oil? What can they expect?
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8: I love that answer.
1: Orcs! It's orcs!
0: I don't think you need to play it.
1: But anyway, that great man himself is rocking the studio for our Friday Feel sessions.
0: Yes, Peter Garrett and Martin Rotzi from Midnight Oil joining us for Friday Feels Live and Loud.
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0: Jonesy demanded driving you home. That's a large shirt, Kylie. If you're going to send me another shirt, large.
1: Not what did she give you? The XXXXXXXL.
0: I just feel that it was a little bit big. You know, it was for the AFL Grand Final.
1: I don't think she personally packed them.
0: I think she did. Her and Danny probably sat there, and Danny would have said, because she has sense, she would have said, "Kylie, come on, he's not extra large." Anyway.
1: Anyway, your daughter is having twins.
0: Yes.
1: And I find this absolutely...
0: And I come from my family. There's a lot of twins in my family.
1: Really?
0: My cousins, Simon and Andrew, are twins.
1: Are Simon and Andrew identical twins?
0: You know what's... Yeah, aren't they? Oh, this is terrible. I don't know that. Yeah, because we used to call them the twinnies when we were kids.
1: Yeah, but twins don't have to be identical.
0: I'll have to ask my auntie Pat. We should get her on the line. She listens to the show. She loves you. She loves
1: and
0: the
1: not
0: piano.
1: You. And not you.
0: She's not so fond of. But she loves you.
1: I met your Auntie Pat. I like her.
0: Auntie Pat is lovely. Now, Simon and Andrew, when we were younger, we all used to look like a lot of people thought that we were triplets.
1: Right.
0: Because we all looked the same.
1: And dressed alike till you're in your teens.
0: It was all velour back in those days and corduroy pants. But whenever the boys, you'd see them, it was almost like.
1: Did they have a connection?
0: Yeah. Yeah. They used to hold each other's ears. They used to hold each other's ears in Auntie Pat's womb.
1: They probably did in the womb. That's right. And did they. Did they speak a secret language?
0: No, not really. But they were just always, whenever the twinnies came round, you knew it was going to be fun. And that's, I think twinnies bring fun.
1: I hope you're not going to call your grandchildren twinnies.
0: Yeah, of course I'm going to call them
1: when
0: twinnies.
1: When they're 4 and 5 and 6 and 7,
0: they'll be twinnies till they're 90.
1: But they may want their own identity. You have to think of that. Not just the twinnies.
0: Well, they'll have to take that up with their therapist. But Grandpa.
1: And Grandpa's going to.
0: But I live those girls. Remember those girls that witnessed the shooting?
1: Yeah, yeah, yeah.
2: If people don't like us talking together, you can turn down.
0: I have no beef with that.
1: Fascinating.
0: You would have a heart as hard as stone if you didn't like that.
1: I find it fascinating.
0: I like the idea of twins. My grandfather, late Fred, he was a twin. His brothers were twins.
1: Really?
0: There's twins.
1: So they had two lots of twins in that one family?
0: In the whole family.
1: Identical?
0: You know, I'm going to have to go and do my research on that.
1: But this is the nature of this. The tribal drum is beating for Wonder Twin Powers.
0: Yeah.
3: Wonder Twin Powers, activate.
0: And the Wonder Twins, they weren't identical.
1: No, one was a girl, as you've pointed out, Brendan, drawn like a girl.
0: Very well drawn.
1: One was a boy.
0: A well-drawn girl.
1: They were teens.
0: Yeah. No, they were adults.
1: They were teenagers, weren't they?
0: No, they're more than that.
1: Oh, okay. I think you're making yourself feel better.
0: Carolyn has joined us.
1: Hello, Carolyn.
4: Hi, Andrew and Jonesy. Love the show.
0: We love you, Carolyn.
1: Are you, what kind of twin are you?
4: We're identical, my twin sister and I.
1: Oh.
4: Mm-hmm. Yeah, Annabelle Tooney.
1: And are you connected in a way that most siblings aren't?
4: I have an older brother and younger sister, and we're all pretty close, but we do have a special connection, yeah.
0: Can you give me any advice, Carolyn? Is there any advice you would give me?
1: Can I start with this before you do that? Would you like to be called the twinnies?
4: We didn't mind that when we were younger. I think as we've got older, though, we sort of want that individuality.
0: Yeah.
4: But no, it's very exciting news, Jonesy, for your family.
0: I think
4: just watching their little personalities develop and recognise their individuality, but also how special it is to be a twin at the same time, I think, would be my advice, if you can manage that.
1: That is good advice about recognising the differences as well.
0: No, you're right, because you do get lumped in together, don't you? And everyone forgets your name. They always muck up the name. Is that right?
4: Which one are you?
0: Yeah, which one are you? Yeah.
1: Did you ever play tricks, Caroline, and pretend to be the other?
4: We thought about that in high school, and we never ended up doing it, which was silly. But I did have a funny story, though, about when we were quite little. We were 3 and our older brother was 5.
0: Mm.
4: So he started school and went down. We lived on a farm growing up, so he'd catch the school bus. And one morning, Mum and Dad were looking everywhere for us on the farm. They were so worried they couldn't find us. Were we in the creek? Were we in a silo? Where were we? I think they were looking for at least half an hour.
0: Mm.
4: And then they drove down the drive and Annabelle and I were holding hands with our bags because we just wanted to go to school with our big brother Nick. So we were singing The Wheels on the Bus Go Round and Round. And Mum said she didn't know whether to give us a big hug or whether to kill us. She was like...
1: Were you walking or were you on the bus?
4: We were just walking down the driveway. We had like a 3-kilometre driveway. So we were just walking down the drive to catch the bus with Nikki.
1: With your backpack on.
0: That's so cute.
1: That is so cute.
0: Like, honestly, you could be in the creek or the silo.
1: But not your... That is so cute.
0: Carolyn. And say hi to Annabelle for us.
1: That's
0: as well.
1: A lovely story. Thank you.
0: Thank you. Scotty has joined us.
1: Hello, Scotty.
5: How you going, mate?
0: Good.
1: Very well. You're a twin, I assume?
5: Yes. I'm a second of twins.
1: What does that mean? You're the younger born twin?
5: I'm the youngest born. I believe that I kicked my brother out so I could have more room. But it was only 5 minutes. So,
1: so you could stretch really for those happen. Last right. 5 minutes.
0: Because a lot of people say the first twin out is the more competitive. Well, the one that's second is going to be more competitive because the first one was out. They got there first.
1: So the second one tries harder, you mean?
0: Well, yeah, the second one was always going to have a bit of a chip on their shoulder because the other one came out first
1: so
0: and
1: becomes
0: is
1: more
0: older.
1: Competitive. Right.
5: Yeah. But on top of everything, all right, so I thought, well, okay, that's fine. And one time we were both at a disco at the same time, but he was at his high school, I was at mine. Because of my eyesight and everything, so I was at another high school.
1: Right,
5: and he got king hit, and I felt every bit of it.
1: Oh, goodness me, Scotty, this is fascinating.
0: So you felt the pain?
1: Did you know that he'd been hit, or you just felt sore and didn't know what happened?
5: I didn't know where the blows were coming from, but I could feel every bloody blow that hit him.
1: Wow, Scotty,
0: was he all right?
5: He got pretty beaten up. I couldn't walk into the house when I got home. My dad picked me up from the disco and everything. I said, I can't go into the house, Dad. He says, why? I said, David's been beat. My brother's been beaten up. So,
0: That's scary.
1: And had David come home by then, or you were the one telling your parents, I think something's happened?
5: He'd been home. He'd been rested and everything.
1: Wow.
5: But there was blood on the step.
1: Wow, oh, Scotty. My. And do you still have that connection with him?
5: Yeah, I've still got the connection.
1: Yeah, that's amazing.
0: Scotty, thank you.
1: Thank you for sharing
0: Murder
1: that story.
0: Murder on the dance floor. That's what it was back in those days.
1: Yeah, wow.
0: That is freaky.
1: That is a very tight connection. What a ride, Brendan, you are in for, to be up close and personal to the birth and the life of these twins.
0: My wallet's in for a ride.
1: And you're going already, to you're already going already love heard, every I'll, minute.
0: We might need a new car. I'm going, I think your car is fine. Mm. I'll be fine.
1: Oh, you're going to love it.
0: Thank you for all your calls. 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
0: Good afternoon to you.
1: What have you been watching? We haven't spoken about that for a while. Don't talk about free movie. Please don't talk about a free movie.
0: Free movie. The greatest thing in the world. Now, you know what I finished watching? And I got in trouble off my daughter for this Half Man. You know, Richard Gadd, Baby
1: I like
0: Randy.
1: Him.
0: I was watching that.
1: Oh, yeah.
0: And I didn't even think about it, but there are a lot of homosexual themes in it. So I recommended it to my son-in-law. And he
1: You're
0: said,
1: like this, you
0: he said.
1: Said
0: to my daughter-in-law, what's your dad? Well, he said to my daughter, what's your dad doing? Is he trolling me? Because there's a lot of homosexual
1: But was it
0: things.
1: Good?
0: You know, it is. I'm glad I watched it. I don't know if I'd watch it
1: it's
0: again,
1: like Baby
0: but I'd recommend
1: Reindeer.
0: It.
1: Is extraordinary.
0: It's hard going.
1: It's not pleasurable viewing, but it's amazing. Was that on Stan?
0: That was on Stan, yeah.
1: You know what else I've been watching? Actually, this is on Stan. You know I'm obsessed with Outlander.
0: Yep.
1: Well, we're up to the second season of the prequel, which is called Blood of My Blood. And I watched the first season, which is amazing. And all the cast were here recently.
0: Mm-hmm.
1: It's the prequel. It's about how the parents, their experiences – going through the stones and historically how they all got together in the trials and tribulations.
0: So it's a prequel.
1: It's a prequel and it's just as good as Outlander. I've seen the first season and the second one is just dropped.
0: Is
1: now.
0: It a good prequel? We're not talking Indiana Jones Temple of Doom prequel.
1: I don't know what you're talking about.
0: Well, you've seen Indiana
1: Jones
0: Temple
1: of Doom. I
0: have, but I
1: lost track. This is
0: a
1: good one.
0: That was a dreadful
1: and
0: prequel.
1: This is the
0: Even
1: same
0: Spielberg
1: thing.
0: Said it was dreadful.
1: It's got horn bags. It's got it's got bodice ripping.
0: Yep.
1: It's got Scottish Highland kind of it's got historical themes, the Jacobean rights and all that kind of stuff.
0: Oh, yeah.
1: Very important,
0: well,
1: but a lot of pashing off. I'm very happy with it.
0: So is Half Man. And if you want to troll your son-in-law, get him to watch
1: it. Do it as well.
0: Coming up, the pub test. This is an interesting one you brought to the table.
1: It's about taking flowers in public, cutting flowers from other people's bits and pieces in public. Cutting people's grass.
0: You ran into a lady that has a dog with a strange name.
1: We'll talk about it next.
0: It's Jonesy and Amanda driving you home for Jam Nation.
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0: Good afternoon to you. It's Jonesy and Amanda driving you home this Thursday afternoon.
1: Look what arrived in the mail, Brendan.
0: Oh, yes.
1: Rooster man. I do follow the NRL team, the Roosters.
0: Sure.
1: Who, hang on, just what happened in the grand final? Who won? That's right. We did.
0: Can you say Mark Nowaganitawase?
1: Mark Nowaganitawase.
0: Okay.
1: So these premiership stickers have arrived. Mm. And it reminded me that I was walking the other day and this woman walked past and, you know, most of the time these days dogs have their harnesses on with their names on them.
0: Yeah, and your phone number as well, which seems
1: to, really?
0: Yeah, I've seen that. And I feel that, you know, if you are someone of note, I don't want to be advertising my phone number everywhere.
1: Even
0: or if you're extremely good looking. And you're walking around with your dog.
1: And look at you, you're of note and you are good looking, Brendan.
0: And I don't have a dog. I just have my phone number on my chest.
1: Ask me, I'm good looking.
0: If I'm lost, call me.
1: Anyway, I was walking past this woman and her dog had a little name tag, Tedesco. James Tedesco, Teddy Tedesco.
0: Easier to say than Nowaganitawase.
1: He's the captain of the premiership team, the Roosters.
0: Yep.
1: And I said to her, your dog played brilliantly on the weekend. And she said, well, thank you. And then she showed me. The dog is named after James Tedesco.
0: Yep.
1: They're a Roosters
0: fan. So Teddy for short.
1: Teddy, but it's not called Teddy. It's called Tedesco. Mm. The dog's name is Tedesco.
0: And we call James Tedesco Teddy.
1: Yeah, but the dog has gone with full surname.
0: But do you understand what I'm saying?
1: I do. The dog's gone with a long name. He's shortened his own name to the short name.
0: Well, I don't think James shortened it. I think just Australia did.
1: Well, the dog is going full Tedesco. And she showed me a photo. She said she was walking around northern New South Wales, and the team were practicing. What are they called? Training.
0: They're
1: practicing their kicks.
0: Yeah.
1: And she saw him there, and she said, my dog is named after him. He said, tell me the dog. You didn't call your dog Tedesco after me. She said, yes, I did. So she's got a whole lot of photos of James Tedesco holding the dog called Tedesco. And I said to her that our dog, who we just recently lost, was called Minnie, which was short for Minicello. Because Anthony Minicello was also an ex-rooster.
0: Yeah.
1: Remember when we first got Minnie, Jack, who was about 8 at the time, wanted to call her, was it Lamborghini Aventador? He was into cars.
0: Yeah.
1: Now imagine calling that out at the park. He may as well just flushed his own head.
0: Yeah, it's hard.
1: And so I said, why don't we go with Minnie because it's Minicello and it's also a car.
0: You've got to have a good name that you could yell out. Remember our friend and his dog was called Vivaldi.
1: Yeah.
0: So, Vivaldi,
1: yeah.
0: You need a name that's...
1: Well, Andrew Denton said he was once walking down near where he lived and he just heard, Denton! Denton!
0: Yeah.
1: And he said, yes, and their dog's name was Denton.
0: I was coming home from a lunch one
1: calling out, Denton!
0: And a lady was yelling out, Jonesy! And I looked at this lady and I started walking towards her.
1: Of course you did.
0: She looked at me. Well, she was yelling out my name. And I saw a cat. She was yelling at the cat.
1: Because the cat from Alien was called
0: Jonesy.
1: Jonesy. That's right.
0: So I had to go and sit on the windowsill and lick myself at her place.
1: You're only in it for a fee feed.
0: No, Nowaganitawase, though.
1: No, Mike, you'd need a really big harness for that.
0: It's Jonesy and Amanda driving you home for Jam Nation.
2: Jonesy and Amanda.
3: 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And HR nervous. Jonesy and Amanda.
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0: Hello there, it's Jonesy Demanda driving you home this Thursday, the 8th of October.
1: You know my friend Simon Reeve from my Beyond 2000
0: Beyond 2000.
1: Days. Lovely, lovely man.
0: And he of a good knitted jumper?
1: Is he? He was then, we all were.
0: Do you, there could have been a chance that you and he could have been together when you're on Beyond 2000.
1: What do you mean?
0: Well, you just seem...
1: a couple?
0: Yeah.
1: No. He's always been with the fabulous Linda. I met Harley when I was at Beyond 2000.
0: Okay, let's just all calm your farm. But you were of similar, were you single?
1: Periods of it I was, yeah. Before Harley and I got together. Mm-hmm. It was a very social office. Party office.
0: I remember watching that show. I always thought you looked a little, there was a bit of a brother and sister.
1: Well,
0: vibe.
1: That's true. We were always the junior burgers. There was one time where we were invited to a fundraiser for, Australia was going to the Olympics. Well, sometime in the 80s, I'm sure it was. And there was a fundraiser that Channel 10 was, Channel 7, what channel was Beyond 2000 on? Channel 7.
0: Channel 7.
1: And so we went to the telethon. There was a telethon and we turned up and we sat down to answer the phones and people said, sorry, you can't sit here. We're waiting for some celebrities to arrive. And we said, okay, sorry. We went and sat out somewhere else until people said, oh, actually, no, I think it is supposed to be you.
0: And who was the other celebrities?
1: The people, they had all the, this is the first incarnation of the Gladiator. And that's all anyone wanted to talk to. I'd answer the phone.
0: This
1: and say,
0: is the Vulcan era.
1: Can you put Vulcan on?
0: Oh man, I still see Vulcan. It's like seeing, it's
1: they
0: like seeing a wonder
1: the
0: of the world.
1: They
0: and he
1: were
0: knows
1: the
0: who
1: heroes.
0: I am.
1: Yeah,
0: Johnny. That's his real name.
1: Yeah, Rebel and all these.
0: Yeah,
1: kind
0: Rebel.
1: Of,
0: what
1: yeah,
0: about Rebel?
1: They were all the characters. Anyway, Simon is still a friend of mine. He put this on his socials the other day, and it made me think. He said that he saw a woman at an intersection not far from where he lives. There were some beautiful kangaroo paws. You know the beautiful wildlife, wildflowers.
0: Yep.
1: You know what a kangaroo paw is?
0: Yeah, it's like a...
1: it's a wildflower. You get a lot of them in Western Australia, where Simon is from, but this was in Sydney. He said there's an area not far from his home where they every year they bloom and they're beautiful. In public space.
0: Mm-hmm.
1: He said he saw a woman jump out with some scissors and just hacks a stack off and take them off.
0: Oh, take a cutting.
1: Take a cutting. Well, more than a cutting, she took two or three big stems and drove off. And he was angry with himself that he didn't get her number plate, didn't do any of that sort of stuff because it happened so quickly.
0: Thought, well, you wouldn't take them all, though. Did she take a lot?
1: Well, she took enough. And see, if everyone took some, this is what the question is. There are rules around this. In Australia, taking public flower cuttings can be illegal, can be considered theft in parks and gardens where the plants are considered public property. Taking a small cutting, I think, is more arbitrary. But what do you deem to be a small cutting?
0: Sure.
1: Remember our friend's mother who was getting married and she went to the church the night before, took a scissors along and cut a whole lot of flowers to make her wedding flowers from the church where she was getting married.
0: And it had been a funeral the night before. And this lady's got a bit of money.
1: Yeah, but they were cuttings from the garden.
0: You know,
1: I'll tell you what I've been known to do. If there's a beautiful bottle brush or something like that and it's on public land or if it's leaning right over, I might just snap a bit off and put it in a vase when I get home.
0: There's been a bit of controversy, people ripping off grass trees.
1: What's a grass tree?
0: The grass tree, it's like a...
1: used to have a different name, those big things.
0: No, that's another one, isn't it?
1: Oh. I don't know.
0: Anyway, the grass tree, they take years to grow. So you just go out into the national park. And a lot of unscrupulous landscapers were nicking it.
1: And then selling them.
0: And they'd sell a mature one for $2,000.
1: Do you ever take cuttings? Old ladies used to do it all the time. If something's hanging over your fence, we've got some beautiful flowers hanging over the fence from the neighbours. I wouldn't feel right cutting them.
0: If you went past a bit of, hey, man.
1: Oh, God.
0: Would you take a bit of it? No. Although, you don't want to get a cement block around your feet.
1: The question is.
0: I think this is something that's reserved for Sam, if you will.
2: The good old-fashioned pub test.
0: Yeah.
1: Taking public flower cuttings. Does this pass the pub test? Which side of the literal fence are you on?
0: It's Jonesy Demanda driving you home for Jam Nation.
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1: Free money, fast money, extra cash.
2: Any money, Jonesy and Amanda's.
0: 10 questions, 60 seconds on the clock. You can pass if you don't know an answer. We'll come back to that question if time permits. If you get all the questions right, $1,000.
3: You can make it $2,000 by answering a bonus question, but it's double or nothing.
0: Does that happen for Jay of Werribee?
3: Hello, Jay.
4: Hi.
3: How are you? You in a comfortable position to answer the questions?
4: Yes, I am. I am just driving home in Melbourne traffic, so I'm going nowhere.
0: Well, give us whereabouts are you right now? On the tower? Whereabouts?
4: From Melbourne to Geelong,
3: Okay. Your hands free, I assume.
4: 100%.
0: Right. That's a soulless ride, the Melbourne to Geelong freeway. I did that recently.
4: Yeah, it's sometimes people can't drive, but unfortunately it is what it is.
0: Well, Jay, maybe those slack drivers will help you here.
3: Yeah, that's right, though you will need to concentrate because we've got 10 questions, we've got 60 seconds. If you're not sure, say pass, we might have time to come back, okay?
4: Sure.
3: All right, Jay, let's begin. Here comes question number one. What animal does a caterpillar turn into?
4: Butterfly.
3: Question two, which vitamin comes from the sun?
4: Vitamin D.
3: Question three, more smart, more safe is a slogan for which brand?
4: Pass.
3: Question four, corn flour is a shade of which colour?
4: Oh, white.
3: It's blue. Corn flour blue is a colour of people's eyes.
0: I will say this, Jay, in the man's world, it would just be blue. That's, you know.
3: You mean you wouldn't call it cornflower?
0: There's a paint colour called hog's bristle.
3: And what colour's that?
0: It's white.
3: Mm.
0: So,
4: yeah.
0: You know, men, if men just did paint colours, you'd just
3: men,
0: have,
3: men do paint colours, Brendan.
0: Yeah, no, but the women come up with the dumb names.
3: How do you know?
0: Like duck egg
3: How
0: blue.
3: How do you know?
0: Because I know, because my wife paints a lot.
3: Yeah, she doesn't come up with the names. There's a whole community of men and women who come up with those names.
0: I don't want war between the sexes here. I'm just saying.
3: Question three, Jay, more smart, more safe, more teen.
4: More teen.
3: Yeah.
0: You have a good weekend, Jay.
3: Yeah, drive carefully.
4: No worries, bye for now.
3: Okay, thank you, Jay.
0: Bye for now, keep smiling. If you'd like, Jay, would like to be not stuck in the traffic going from Melbourne to Geelong, but joining us, jonesyandamanda.com.au.
3: And coming up next, we're going to take your calls. We're in the Jonesy Amanda Arms for the pub test, taking public flower cuttings. What do you make of it?
0: Does that pass the pub test? It's Jonesy and Amanda driving you home for Jam Nation.
2: 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Jonesy and Amanda.
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3: Hey, Brendan.
0: Yes?
3: Remember the first time you ever spoke to Australian rock god Peter Garrett?
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8: What would you tell a person that's never heard of Midnight Oil? 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
3: Orcs! It's orcs!
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0: Yes, Peter Garrett and Martin Rotzi from Midnight Oil joining us for Friday Feels live and loud.
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0: Hello there, it's Jonesy Demander driving you home this Thursday afternoon or Friday Junior. 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
1: The pub test.
2: Pub test.
3: Does it pass the pub test?
1: If something sounds unlikely, then it should fail the pub test.
2: Yeah, the pub test.
3: Doesn't pass the sniff test.
4: Stop it. It's not helpful.
5: Taking public flower cuttings. Simon Reeve, my mate from Beyond 2000, put on his socials recently that he saw a woman jumping out and cutting some publicly grown kangaroo paws.
0: Mm-hmm.
5: Cutting in three or four stems, driving off with them. And he's saying he felt outraged. What if everyone did that? And what are the rules? Apparently, it can be illegal, considered a theft in some places. But often it's just seen as, look, a little bit of a snip won't hurt. If it's leaning over your fence, if you're seeing it here and there. Used to people, old ladies used to walk around the neighbourhood with scissors and hack anything they
0: like. Can I have a cutting?
5: Yeah, well, a cutting.
0: My neighbour, she gave me a bird of paradise.
5: But she gave it to you.
0: Yeah, she
5: you
0: did
5: didn't
0: give
5: go
0: it to
5: in
0: me.
5: And hack it in the middle of the night.
0: No, but I was commenting on her bird of paradise. I said, oh, look at that. It's great. She goes, do you want one? I went, yeah, sure.
5: Yeah.
0: And those things, they grow wild.
5: They're beautiful. They are beautiful.
0: Yeah, but now I've got too many birds of paradise.
5: Oh, what a complaint.
0: Yeah, but I'm amazed at how quick they grow.
5: Taking public flower cuttings, does this pass the pub test?
6: I don't think if you take a little bit, it hurts. I remember as a kid, we'd go out with my grandmother and she would stop and take little cuttings off trees so that she could grow new trees. So I think if you're just taking a little bit, I don't see it hurts.
7: I have cut some gardenia whenever I see it, but not the plants, just the flowers, because mine take ages to come out. So when I see them first blooming, I have to have some cuttings because they smell so gorgeous. I snipped some from a Kmart garden once and outside of doctor surgery and at Harvey Norman.
8: I don't think it's right, but look, I'm going to be honest. I have done it. I actually did it last week. So I'm throwing myself under the bus here. Look, but I only took three flowers because my friend's grandma passed away, so I wanted to sort of do... And I don't have any flowers in my garden at home. But in saying that, I think it's wrong. I won't do it again.
5: We're all the same, aren't we? I don't like it if everyone does it, but I'm just going to take a little bit myself.
0: Yeah, only if you go past the manor's house and you get a bit of the, hey, man.
9: Righto, you two. That's enough.
5: Well, Brendan, I hope you're happy with yourself.
0: Indeed.
5: We're going to be back tomorrow. We have a great Friday Feel Sessions. Can you say who it is?
0: Say it.
5: Peter Garrett.
0: Peter Garrett. Martin Rotzi from Midnight Oil.
5: They are going to be in here performing.
0: Don't know what they'll be performing.
5: Incredible. I'm so excited.
0: Also, Instagram makes its return. And our hot lap for the Melbourne Grand Prix, jonesydemander.com.au.
5: You better be here tomorrow. This is where it's all happening.
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0: 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Yeah! But sometimes you're faced with a seemingly impossible challenge. Picking a number.
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1: All right, well, let's flip it over. 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
3: 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No way, it's the Joker.
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0: Power 100 weather.
1: Well, not a bad looking day on our way to a top of 29. Looking at the radar, there's some showers just before Ingham at the moment. Down to 21 tonight, then we can expect maybe a clearing shower tomorrow with a top of 30 degrees. Also clearing shower on Sunday, also with a top of 30 degrees as well. Humidity Murray's sitting on 78%. And currently here on Sturt Street, we've got 22 degrees.
12: Townsville and North Queensland doesn't hit snooze. And neither do we. From the shed to the side, from the highway to the workshop, this is the soundtrack to getting it done. Loud guitars, no fluff, and Wildy right here with you. 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
1: Morning. Well, it actually took us longer than I thought to get here to Favourite Day Friday. It was a short week, but somehow it still seemed like 5 days were in there. But the week's flown by. I don't know how you work that out. But anyway, coming up after six, yes, we'll be giving you the chance to win more tickets to Eskimo Joe and Brad Pitt's latest movie, Heart of the Beast. Next, we might take a squiz of what's on the front page of today's Townsville Bully as we get underway with some crazy town for your Friday morning. This is Butterfly. You're waking up with Wildy on

Tradies, truckies, troops, this is your wake-up call. This is your breakfast show. This is Wiley. 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

0: About the boys from Newcastle getting back together again to play the NRL Grand Final. Unfortunately, it didn't happen. You're waking up with Wildy on Power 100. Favourite day, Friday, the 9th of October, 2026. Taking a look at the front page of today's Townsville Bully. Top left-hand corner, there's a picture of the mayor, also the disaster management team, and some first responders. It says, all hands on deck for disasters. Next to that, rise of balcony break-ins. Then we've got a picture of a lady sitting down in a gym. It says, it's no stretch, she's the best. Talia Robinson from Strand Fitness has been crowned the city's best Pilates instructor for 2026. Next to that, the main headline, Olympic training boost for city, local road to gold. It says Townsville athletes can strive for Olympic glory while staying local after a state government call to greenlight a Queensland Academy of Sports regional hub, and a picture of three young athletes. Underneath that, there's a banner across the bottom. It says, no bail for man after vile poo threat to police. That's the front page of today's Townsville Bully. Are you thinking of maybe heading out for a fish over the weekend? Well, we'll catch up with Jim from Jim's Fishing. Find out what's the go next on Power 100.
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1: Yeah, this song is dedicated to every kid who ever got picked last in gym class.
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1: To

0: 12 out of the 52 cards have been turned over now on Power 100's Jag the Joker board. Your next chance to play and hopefully win $500 is round about 8:15 this morning, all thanks to Totally Workwear. Let's throw a line in.
1: Jim from Jim's Fishing, I've got some good news and I've got some bad news.
2: Good morning, wild man. Hit me. What have we got?
1: Good news. Weather is looking good.
2: Finally. It's about bloody time too. But what's the bad news?
1: But you can't go fishing.
2: Oh, why?
1: You know why, mate.
2: I know. We've got a finfish closure and a Spanish mackerel closure and we've got offshore weather. I tell you, the timing is impeccable, isn't it? Seems like we're always up against it.
1: So how long's the closures for?
2: The coral reef finfish closure goes for 5 days, from the 8th of October to the 12th. Those days are inclusive of those days, those dates. And the Spanish mackerel closure starts on the 8th as well, and I'm pretty sure it goes to the end of the month, the 29th, I believe. But just before you head out, check all your rules and regulations on the website.
1: So where are you going to be dropping a line over the weekend?
2: I'm going to be working, unfortunately, as well, but if I knock off early, I'll be going on the hunt for some barramundi, and I'll probably be heading down the Ross River, and I might sneak out to the bay because the weather's going to be mint and hit like Alligator Creek and Crocky Creek.
1: Well, for anyone else that is thinking maybe I'll just stay home for the weekend, make sure you get onto Jim's Fishing socials because, crikey, one of your videos is going viral.
2: Yeah, mate, yeah, I put up a little clip of a crocodile. And you can see the town Coleman in the background, and this crocodile is probably about 3.5 metres long. He looks to be like a very healthy male specimen. And, yeah, like I said, he's in the town Coleman area, probably only 4 or 5 metres from the bike track. So just be a bit careful out there.
1: You should go and catch him, and you could probably sell him to the El Irish Hotel, and they could do their cataplatter with him.
2: I don't know if they've got a barbecue big enough for that. They might have to light one of the verandas on fire.
1: No, we don't want that, mate.
2: Didn't we have that happen just here recently?
1: Yes, we did, mate, but there was no barbecue croc.
2: No, unfortunately, may that pub rest in peace. It's always sad when you see a pub go up in flames, unfortunately, wild man. It's never a good thing.
1: Absolutely. All right, mate, well, you enjoy your weekend, whatever you do end up doing, and we'll chat next week.
2: That's right, guys. Happy fishing. Obviously, inshore fishing only, and we'll chat next week, and hopefully the weather's still good.
0: All right, mate. Coming up before 7 this morning, we'll throw on some Violet Fair.

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17: Good morning, I'm Bethany Ross here with your local news. Well, first up, police are investigating a series of high-rise break-ins across Townsville with offenders scaling buildings in Douglas, Belgian Gardens and the CBD to enter units through unlocked balcony doors. Incidents include a fourth-floor break-in on Appland Street that was reported on yesterday and attempted entries on Bundock Street and Angus Smith Drive. Detectives are urging residents to lock balcony doors and report any suspicious activity. In other news, News, Townsville has hosted the first stop on the 2032 Olympic and Paralympic Games Community Roadshow as the Christopher Lee government begins a statewide tour to outline games opportunities. Local leaders heard from organisers, athletes and delivery partners yesterday about how business, tourism, health and sport can all prepare for 2032. Minister for Sport and Racing, Tim Mander, says regional Queensland will play a critical role.
3: We are in this state going to be hit with the biggest sporting event in the world.
17: A 44-year-old man has been sentenced after frightening shoppers by brandishing a knife inside Townsville Shopping Centre. The Bulletin reports CCTV captured him chasing another person through the centre on Tuesday before allegedly palming off the blade to an associate, and he later told police it was just a pen. He's pleading guilty to being armed in public, causing fear, and has received a 6-month suspended sentence. And finally to sport now, Ryan Catholic College and the Townsville Mendy Blackhawks have announced a long-term partnership to strengthen rugby league pathways here in Townsville. Students will be able to access elite coaching from people like Terry Campisi, game education, strength and conditioning videos, and links to the Mal Meninga Cup pathways.
4: Terry's definitely a big role model, playing NRL and coaching Blackhawk nearly every year to a semi or finals, and him coming down to Ryan and teaching us some skills, we'll definitely learn a lot. Lots more people will get involved, both boys and girls, watching Terry and the Blackhawks come down and partnershiping with Ryan. It's big.
17: That's Zaid Smith, Ryan Catholic College halfback, speaking there. The program will launch for the 2027 season.
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6: Hi, I'm Donna DeMayo. Australia's top cop is warning hostile foreign governments are increasingly working with local criminal gangs to carry out serious crimes. AFP Commissioner Chris Barrett has told News Corp youth exploitation remains an issue.
18: Youth are increasingly being used by organised crime as part of their business model as well.
6: A Sydney police station has reopened after the discovery of a grenade sent it into lockdown. The device was found on a counter at DY on the city's northern beaches. No one was hurt. The lawyer representing convicted US killer Krista Pike says the 50-year-old who survived a botched execution has been walking around her hospital room. After two lethal drug doses failed to kill her, doctors were planning on removing life support when she unexpectedly woke up and started talking. And another earth tremor for those in Leongatha, southeast of Melbourne in Victoria. Dozens of people reported feeling the earth move as the magnitude 2.5 tremor hit.
16: Fresh fade. 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
6: In AFLW, the Bulldogs and Bombers clash in a marquee Pride Round showdown tonight. The Dogs sticking with the side that beat St Kilda. Roosters prop Spencer Lenu will spend the next 4 years at Parramatta. The four-time premiership winner trading in the tri-colours for the blue and gold. And in basketball, the Taipans' dominance against the Brisbane Bullets has continued. The Snakes won last night's game by 6 in Cairns.
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16: 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Power 100 weather.
0: On our way to a top of 29, there is a chance of a shower to the north of us, and looking at the radar that's sort of just moving out to sea just before Ingham at the moment. Overnight low of 21, we can expect a clearing shower. The top of 30 tomorrow for Get Ready Townsville, which is happening at Riverway between 3 and 6. Clearing shower Sunday, also top of 30. Humidity's on 79%. And out at Riverway, we're sitting on 22 degrees.
16: Good morning, Townsville and North Queensland. Castle Hill still half asleep. The Strand just waking up. And Ingham Road is already moving. If you're rolling past the port, heading to site or clocking off night shift, this is your soundtrack. This is your wake-up call. 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
0: Morning, ready to go. Well, we are still on the hunt for a new sponsor for the world-famous Friday meat tray. That doesn't mean you miss out today, though. the boss, Brad, or as my wife likes to call him, Brad Pitt, not as in looks, just his name, so that she can remember his name. He has said, look, we'll put up a $100 voucher to give away this morning. So that's up to you. Where you go, what you do with it. 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Get yourself a number, and just before 8, we'll give away that $100 voucher. 1-300-89-1929. In about 16, 17 minutes, we'll have more tickets to Brad Pitt's latest movie, Heart of the Beast. This is the Vinyls from Power 100.

0: Dean, you're waking up with Whitey on Favourite Day Friday here at Power 100. Sharon, what's got you up so early?
1: I'm heading off to my dragon boat shed to do a workout on the rower erg.
0: That sounds like hard work.
1: It does. I'm in a training squad at the moment, so I've got to put the effort in to stay in there.
0: No worries. That gives you ticket 3.
1: Wonderful. Thanks very much,
0: Wally. Don't work too hard, Sharon. 1-300-89-19-29 to get your own ticket in that $100 tray. Speaking of tickets, in the next 10, you could be off to the movies at BCC to see Brad Pitt's latest and back with the boys that are here in under a month at Queensland Country Bank Stadium on Power 100.
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2: 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While Gavin blissfully sleeps, this vigilant bird, the ANZ Falcon, is on high alert. Yes, his ANZ Falcon watches for fraud 24/7. 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
17: He moved to Townsville in the early 90s, and ever since, we've been stuck with him. And now, he's been promoted. 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

Wildy gets mistaken for Colonel Sanders every time he walks into KFC. And he always smells like chicken. Weird. 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

0: 26 past 6, you are waking up with Wildy on Favourite Day Friday. And we do it thanks to my great show sponsors, Jawa Off-Road. 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Well, how long is it since you've been to the movies? I only went just over a week ago to Verity, which was pretty decent movie, and this one I definitely want to go and see. Brad Pitt's latest.
1: You are the first person I've ever seen this far out. What kind of line of work are you in, James?
2: Army Special Forces retired.
1: Hey, did I notice some silver in your dog's mouth?
2: Owen was a combat scouting dog. Target hit him in the mouth with a brick.
1: Same asshole get his leg?
2: Yeah.
1: I hope you gave that fellow a piece of your mind.
2: I shot him in the head.
1: He shot him in the head!
0: It is Heart of the Beast starring Brad Pitt. If you'd like a double to go and see it at BCC Cinemas, all you've got to do is be caller 4 right now. 1-300-89-1929 and the tickets are all yours. News is next.
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13: Good morning, I'm Bethany Ross here with your local news. Well, police say that offenders have been targeting high-rise buildings, climbing multiple stories to break into apartments. They're targeting unlocked balconies in Douglas, Belgian Gardens and the CBD, including a fourth-floor unit on Appland Street that was hit this week with more attempts overnight. Detective Acting Inspector Adam Golding says any home, high-rise or low set is vulnerable, and he's urging residents to secure doors and windows and report anyone seen scaling buildings. In other news, the Christopher Lee government has launched its 2032 Games Community Roadshow here in Townsville, bringing Olympic and Paralympic organisers, athletes and industry leaders together to map out regional opportunities. Local MPs say that hosting events could deliver major economic and tourism benefits, with the roadshow helping communities get informed and get ready ahead of 2032.
14: They will want to stay somewhere, they'll want to eat somewhere, they'll want to explore, so it should be a great tourism boom for us.
13: Minister for Sport, Tim Mander, speaking there. And more on that, North Queensland's also set to become a launchpad for future Olympians, with the Queensland Academy of Sport opening its first regional hub here in Townsville. Up to 30 emerging athletes will access world-class high-performance support through the pilot program at the Townsville Sport Precinct. That includes strength and conditioning, coaching and performance services. Christopher Lee government says the hub will strengthen the regional pipeline ahead of Brisbane 2032. And finally, Townsville's Mayor Nick DiMeo has joined all 77 Queensland mayors in urging the Prime Minister to scrap proposed changes to disaster recovery funding arrangements. More than 100 leaders and organisations have co-signed an open letter warning the changes could leave regional communities exposed ahead of a high-risk weather season. DiMeo says North Queensland needs certainty, not cuts.
15: We've co-signed a letter with the other 77 mayors of Queensland to ensure that there is a concise voice being pushed into Canberra so they know how much this means to Queensland.
11: 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National news now.
16: Good morning, I'm Donna DiMeo. The Defence Industry Minister has stopped short of declaring his support to the Tax Office, which has announced a ban on credit card payments from the end of November. That's outraged small business, who claim it'll make things tough when cash flow is tight. Pat Conroy has told Nine they have to talk it through.
17: The ATO should be consulting properly, taking the time to get this right and managing the transition process.
16: A class action has launched in the Victorian Supreme Court alleging the federal government breached privacy laws by sharing medical data of thousands of military veterans with an Aussie university. The Mates healthcare program was shut down in 2024. And a world-first treatment to stop breast cancer travelling to the brain is being developed in Australia. Local researchers, backed by a $500,000 grant, are working towards tackling triple-negative breast cancers, which account for 20% of all breast cancer cases.
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16: Australia will wait until later today to name its starting side for tonight's first test against South Africa in Durban. Tasmania 9 for 241 heading into day two of its Sheffield Shield clash with New South Wales. South Australia 6 for 352 on day three of its match against Victoria. An overall lead of 108 runs. All eyes will be on Mount Panorama this afternoon as qualifying begins for the Bathurst 1000.
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11: 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Power 100 weather.
0: Not a bad looking day on our way to a top of 29. Showers to the north of us. Dropping back to 21 tonight. Just letting you know, the ring road's going to be closed for scheduled night cleaning between 9 p.m. tomorrow night to 6 a.m. Sunday. Now, the closure's going to be in place between the on and off ramps near Laverack Barracks and the on and off ramps adjacent to the Big Four in Genia Holiday Park in Dirigan. So one to remember for Saturday night. Now, tomorrow we're looking at a top of 30 with a clearing shower. Same again on Sunday. Humidity's on 79%. And in Woolgaroo, we've got 22 degrees.
11: Before the crane swings, before the convoy rolls, before the heat really bites, we fire up first. Better music and more of it. And Wildy waking up Townsville and North Queensland. 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
0: Rob from Kerwin, would you like to go to the movies, mate?
19: I'd love to go to the movies. I missed out on Verity. My wife and her friend went to go, so I'd love to go myself.
0: Mate, this actually looks really good, Heart of the Beast with Brad Pitt.
19: Yeah, it does. It does. I've had a bit of a look at that one as well. Yeah.
0: And if you can't win tickets like Rob, you can just go and see it at BCC Cinemas. Well, tomorrow there's a big day happening out at Riverway. We are about to approach storm season. Are you ready? If not, we'll give you all the details on how you could get ready next. This is The Killers. Hard to believe it's a couple of years ago since they played Queensland Country Bank Stadium. Power 100.

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3: 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You got a lot of nice girls.

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0: Coming up Saturday afternoon, a very important time of the year. It's Get Ready Townsville, and joining me on the line to have a chat about it this morning is Townsville Mayor Nick D'Amato. How are you, buddy?
2: Good morning, Wildy. Good morning, Townsville. I'm well.
0: Someone would actually call you a bit of a cyclone, mate. The way you get around and conduct yourself, you're always blowing in somewhere.
2: Steering a cyclone, you reckon, mate? I try to be a little bit more productive than a cyclone, though.
0: Not as devastating, you reckon?
2: No, to some.
0: Now, mate, as I said, Get Ready Townsville, it's happening out at Riverway from 3 p.m. on Saturday, Nick.
2: It certainly is. It's a great opportunity for everyone to come down and get an understanding of what they need to do to be prepared for the strong weather or cyclone season. When we get to this time of the year, we've got bushfires that are looming around the city. We should know how to make sure you're prepared for those. But we quickly go from the dry season to the wet season. And we can have torrential downpours, flooding, all the way through to cyclones. Now, these things happen every year in North Queensland. You know that, Wildy. But the best thing we can do as a community is be prepared. That's why we have Get Ready Day. You can come down, meet the emergency services people, get involved and try and get an understanding on how to be prepared for these sort of events, making sure you've got your cyclone kit put aside, making sure you've got an evacuation plan for your family. And it's also a great day to come down and meet your emergency services personnel, as well as get involved with some of the volunteer groups like SES, as well as Rural Fire Services.
0: And Nick, Karina and I were talking about it yesterday because we've both been, you know, here and on air well over 20 years each, and just the amount of calls during a disaster that we get, and some of the calls are amazing. Like, over the years, I remember a lady called Karina when Yazi was on, asking her, was she going to die? Other people on their own that have rung up over the years and just asking things of, they don't have food or they didn't have water. They were trapped in their houses. They were isolated. They were alone. And a lot of times, you know, simple things like that in a disaster situation, checking on neighbours, especially elderly neighbours or people that live on their own. And there's so many simple things that sometimes in disaster times you don't think of. And that's why days like Get Ready Townsville are amazing.
2: Exactly right. Making sure also you've got enough food and water to survive up to 2 weeks without power is very important. Also, those that have generators, we want to make sure that they're serviced, they're put in a well-ventilated area. You've got plenty of fuel, because just because you've got a generator doesn't mean you're going to be able to get fuel for those maybe 1 to 2 weeks we could be without access to the city if there was a major weather event. We also want to make sure people know their neighbours and know their plan. But also, when there's a natural disaster on, the little things matter. So getting those things right and getting down to Get Ready Council Day will give you all the information you need to get that right.
0: Mate, another one I remember back in 2011 when Cyclone Yazi came, we were actually broadcasting. We were in the blue block on Woolcock back then. And they've come yep. and they evacuated us because they said there could be tidal surge and it wasn't safe. So we all went out to my house out at Rupertswood, where I was living at the time. Yep. We lost power, so we went outside and we got the battery from our promo vehicle, stripped the wires on our broadcast equipment, and we were sat in torchlight with a car battery running our broadcast equipment. It was amazing.
2: Wow. Necessity is the mother of invention, they say. And during a natural disaster like that, you know, if people do band together, they come up with inventive ways to get through. And what you did there, that's amazing. There would have been thousands of people out there listening to your updates, listening to your broadcast to get the best up-to-date information. Another really good way to get that information during any cyclone or natural disaster, if you've got access to power of the internet, is the disaster management dashboard that the Townsville City Council displays on their website, but also on the dedicated Facebook page. Now, this has always been used by the local disaster coordination group as the centre of truth. Any factual, up-to-date information is available through that Facebook page or that website. It's a good place to go.
0: Mate, preparation is the key to handling any disaster. Be prepared and everything should be okay. Get in nice and early and do it. Don't leave it to the last minute. And, of course, go and check out Get Ready Townsville this Saturday afternoon from 3 at Riverway, Nick.
2: That's correct. Prior preparation prevents poor performance. And if you come down the Riverway for Get Ready Day this year, there's also a movie night at Riverway afterwards for all the kids. So stick around. It's a good time of day to be having it, 3 o'clock onwards. And like I said, movie night and a bit of and food trucks for the kids afterwards.
0: So that's going to be a big afternoon out at Riverway tomorrow. You want a ticket in the world-famous meat tray? I've got a $100 voucher up for grabs, 1-300-89-1929. We'll draw that just before 8 this morning. We'll come back with Green Day next on Power 100.
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11: 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To have your say on the proposed new laws, search Breach Bail, Go to Jail. 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

0: 5 to 7, you're waking up with Wildy on Favourite Day Friday here at Power 100. Around about 15 minutes time, I'll be joined in the studio by a couple of lads from local band Freaky Business, because they've got something big happening for the band tomorrow night, which we will tell you all about. Morning, Popeye.
1: Morning, Wild Man. How are you?
0: Good, and you?
1: Had a bit of dramas this morning. I woke up and went to turn the radio on to hear my favourite morning announcer, and didn't get a sound out of it. It looks like the rodent issue at home has gotten into the... They like to sleep in the warm engine bay, I think, and they decided to have a little feed on my speaker wire. Little shithead. It's happened before, but, yeah. And last time it happened, they must have chewed through one wire, but not both of them. I'd be driving along, and all of a sudden, the music would come blaring out of one speaker, and then it would cut out, then it would blare out of the other one. And then every now and again, you'd be lucky if you get both.
0: So what are you listening on now?
1: Now I'm listening on my phone.
0: Excellent. Well, at least you're listening. That's the main thing, mate.
1: Where there's a will, there's a way, Wiley. You know that, brother.
0: Ticket 27's yours in the tray.
1: Mate, you're a legend.
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12: Beautiful run across town at this stage. We have no delays for your Friday morning on Boundary Street as you make your way up to Charters Towers Road through Hermit Park. Looking clear for University Road and the Bruce Highway on the lead up to MacArthur Drive in Murray. 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
13: Good morning, I'm Bethany Ross here with your local news. Well, shoppers fled Townsville Shopping Centre earlier this week when a man armed with a knife 5 to 10 centimetres long ran through the centre chasing another person. The bulletin reports that police weren't able to locate the weapon on him when they arrived, believing he handed it off to a woman before claiming it was just a pen. The 44-year-old did plead guilty in court and was handed a six-month jail term, wholly suspended for 12 months. In other news, with cyclone season fast approaching, Nick D'Amato says proposed changes to disaster recovery funding could force communities to choose what gets rebuilt. All 77 Queensland mayors have signed an open letter calling for the federal government to withdraw the plan, saying regions like North Queensland rely on DRFA support after cyclones, floods and bushfires.
14: It's been over 100 signatures for this co-signed letter, but it showed unity between the state, local governments, but also community leaders that require this funding going into the natural disaster of cyclone season. We want to make sure that the federal government knows them as loud as we are.
13: More on that. Townsville residents are also being urged to get ready for the high-risk weather season with Get Ready Townsville kicking off at Riverway this Saturday from 3 p.m. Emergency services and disaster experts will be on hand with practical advice on preparing for cyclones, floods and fires. Our local disaster management group says early preparation is key for keeping families safe. And finally to sport now, a major boost for Junior Rugby League with Ryan Catholic College and the Mendy Blackhawks joining forces to deliver high-performance coaching, skills development and athlete education. The partnership spans RCC's under-13s to open boys and girls programs, aiming to retain local talent and also grow the women's game.
11: Our schoolgirl team is only really new. We foster a lot of students with varying skill capacity, so to have an opportunity where we can really develop those skills and really make a name for ourselves in schoolgirl land will be something that we're really excited to see where they can go to, not only next year, but in future years to come.
13: There's Caitlin Keevers, the sport program coordinator at Ryan Catholic College, speaking there.
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15: Good morning, I'm Donna DeMayo. A federal minister is rejecting talks of a division within Labor over an impending tax office ban on credit card payments. There are reports some backbenchers are furious about the decision, but Pat Conroy has told Nine they're united in hoping the ATO will consult with its stakeholders properly.
16: What Labor ministers have been doing is appropriately urging the ATO to consult with small businesses. This is about transparency for consumers. That's what the broader decision is about.
15: The verdict for the three men accused of killing two Australian brothers and their American friend in Mexico is expected tomorrow. Jake and Callum Robinson were killed while on a surfing trip in 2024. Closing arguments are being made today, wrapping up a four-week trial. Victoria Police have confirmed an arson attack on a car in Melbourne's southeast is the 14th vehicle firebombing in 5 days. Investigations continue into the incidents outside homes in a number of suburbs. Police believe the rise in attacks is linked to organised crime.
1: Fresh fade? 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
15: A boost for Australia ahead of tonight's first test against South Africa. Proteas quick Kagiso Rabada has been ruled out with a hamstring injury. Meantime, Aussie batsman Travis Head has hit back at some former players who've criticised the selection of Nick Maddison in our test squad.
17: It's unfortunate sometimes to have some of that feedback from a generation of players that we have huge respect for, but that's a caper.
15: And qualifying begins this afternoon at Mount Panorama for the Bathurst 1000.
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1: A Man's Toy Shop reckon they're the best tool shop in Australia. Power 100 weather.
0: They are saying an early morning clearing shower on Sunday. Hopefully it won't affect the Lift the Lid mental health walk that's happening out at Riverway from 8 o'clock. If you want to come and join, I'll be the MC on the day. On our way to a top of 29 today, a slight chance of showers more to the north up around that Ingham area once again. Overnight low of 21, expected top of 30 with a clearing shower tomorrow as well. Humidity's on 77% and under the rain trees out at Riverway, we've got 23 degrees.
1: 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Townsville works early, works hard, and we crank the volume to match it. 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
0: Morning, Tony.
19: Good morning and happy Friday, Wildy.
0: Happy Friday to you, mate. What's doing for your weekend?
19: Oh, I've got so many chores I've got to do. I had a couple of lazy weekends, so I now have to pull my finger out and really get into it while I've still got weather that's kind.
0: But I can already see that the garden's starting to speed up its growth rate now.
19: Yes, it is. So I reckon if I could get some hard work done in the yard tomorrow, have a barbecue tomorrow afternoon with the meat tray that I'm going to win, I reckon that'll work out pretty well.
0: Well, I better give you ticket 35.
19: They're fantastic. Well, I'll invite you around if I have a win.
0: Look forward to it. That $100 tray will be drawn just before 8 o'clock this morning. 1-300-89-19-29 is the number to get in on it. And next, couple of guys from local band Freaky Business joining me in the studio. This is Hunters and Collectors on Power 100.

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1: Well, usually it's Friday Live at this time, but it's not Friday Live today because I got a couple of guys joining me, Joel and Nick from Freaky Business, and we couldn't get the whole band in the studio. Yeah, there's seven of you.
2: Yeah, there is seven of us. It's like herding cats at a point, Wildy. So
1: it would be a tight squeeze.
2: Yeah, it is a tight squeeze, yeah.
3: And loud. It would be rather loud with like four brass involved.
1: I've got headphones on, so it doesn't have to be loud. Now, boys, why are you joining me in the studio? Because I believe you do have a big weekend ahead.
3: Yeah, well, one of the reasons we figured we perhaps could get away with not being live was because we're just about to release our first album.
1: Yeah.
3: First full-length album. We've been together about 15 years with...
1: you're slow.
3: I know. We were going to use my brother-in-law's idea. He's an Irishman. He said one of his mates had a band. They released an album after 15 years called Prolific or What? But we didn't go with that. We went with the Just Round the Corner. So yeah, we've been plugging away, writing tracks and getting prepared. We went and hit the studios the beginning of last year, and after months and months and months of stuffing around, organising stuff, we're ready to release on Saturday at Otherwise Bar.
1: So how do you go gigging around Townsville? Because, not to be rude, there's not a lot of venues that take like seven-piece bands.
2: Yeah, we go all right. We go surprisingly well. We get booked for some private gigs as well. Like, so on the island we played last week, tonight we're playing the Watermelon Growers Association annual ball. So that should be interesting.
1: That's one not to miss.
2: The fruit growers love us. I think what's happened in Townsville, though, what's starting to happen, I think, because I've been playing music around town for a long time now, and I think the scene's really starting to... It reminds me of like the mid to late 90s. There was a big explosion of different sort of bands coming out, you know, down the way there. The warehouses kind of helped, like a couple of venues popped up that...
1: Yep.
2: And just supporting that original music particularly, but we can kind of, we're flexible enough, we can do the cover shows. But yeah, it is, there's not a lot of venues that can fit us in, but you know, we go all right, yeah.
3: Yeah, well, we don't want to start competing with, you know, duos and trios and stuff. And
1: yeah, well, I had a mate in Adelaide about 30 years ago, and his band was called Six Carloads of Visitors, and there was 11 of them. And it would be the funniest thing, because they play the smallest room, and you got like 11 guys crammed into a corner, and they were playing for one jug of beer, I remember it.
2: Yeah, for sure. Yeah, no, that sounds familiar. No, I'm the drummer, so I'm always the one jammed in the corner.
1: Yeah, boys, tell us a bit about the track we're going to play this morning from the new album.
2: Mystify it's called. It's a little bit of a slinky, upbeat, kind of funky kind of number.
3: The lyrics will mean what they do to different people. For me, it was about someone who got to the end of the line and decided that enough was enough. They were just going to go with what was in front of them and see what happened.
2: And, you know, when we laid down the tracks, we went down and we were in 6 days at Airlock Studios, which is Ian, one of the guitarists from Powderfinger. It's his studio now, where he's retired and got a nice house out in Sanford there, just west of Brisbane. And he's built a really, really nice studio at the front of his property. And it's a live-in sort of situation, so we lived in for six days down there.
1: Nice. Yep.
2: And did 10 hours a day recording, and then a bit of R&R as well. It was like a little band camp for adults.
1: Excellent.
2: Like, yeah.
3: It was good. It was a lot of fun.
2: Yeah. This is one of the first ones that came out of that session, so...
1: Here it is, local band Freaky Business. This is Mystify on Power 100.

0: There it is, Freaky Business, Mystify. If people want to get along to the album launch, once again, where, when, what time, and who's supporting you?
1: It's at the Otherwise Bar, which is next to Molly Malone's on Flinders Street there. We've got Otto, who's a rapper from Aggie Island, plus Tropical Low, who is some
0: awesome
1: young darlings these days.
0: Had them in a few times.
1: They're
2: from the island. So our Dave, our guitarist, lives on the island, so we've got a few connects there, and we play a bit over there. They seem to like us on the island.
1: Doors open at 6, music from 7, and we'll be going till 10:30, 11 or so.
0: Sorry, was that Saturday night?
2: Yeah, Saturday night.
0: Awesome. And if people would like to know more about Freaky Business, do you have social media?
1: We do. We're on Facebook, or they can look at our Instagram website now.
2: As well.
1: Instagram.
2: Yeah, we got a website as well.
1: FreakyBusinessBand.com is our website.
2: If you want to order tracks, order CDs or one of the USBs that we've got, yeah, get on board and have a look, and we'll have some photos and some footage and all that sort of thing up there as well.
0: Well, Joel and Nick from Freaky Business, thanks for coming in, having a chat, playing the new track, and all the best with the album launch at the Otherwise Bar on the weekend.
2: Thanks so much for having us.
1: Thank you very much.
2: Cheers, man.
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0: Geez, are you right, are you?
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0: 26 past 7. Well, the cash rate went up, but Jawa off-road prices are coming down only in October.
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0: Ray from Ragewood, good morning to you.
2: Good morning, Wildy. How you going?
0: And that's all you give me back. You know, I took the effort. I thought I'm going to do something special for Ray today. You give me nothing.
2: Well, if you see what I'm looking at doing, you would be... This is exciting with what I've just said.
0: What are you looking at?
2: I got to archive all my paperwork. So I got to document every piece of paper.
0: That sounds like super fun. I wish I was there helping you.
2: Okay, come in, mate. It's all yours.
0: I'm sorry, I've got a show to do, Ray. Love to, but maybe next time.
2: Okay, thanks, Wildy.
0: No worries, mate. 36.
2: Thanks, mate.
0: And your ticket in the $100 tray is only a phone call away. 1-300-89-1929. We'll draw it just before 8 this morning. News is next.
1: 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Others require musical knowledge or even physical strength. Yeah! But sometimes you're faced with a seemingly impossible challenge. Picking a number.
0: Michael from Kerwin, what number are you chasing?
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0: 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It is the Joker. It's a picture of me. $500.
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1: 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Power 100's time saver traffic.
6: Beautiful run around town with no incidents or accidents to report. The Ring Road moving at speed and the Bruce Highway humming along very nicely in both directions. This week at IGA, get the Connoisseur Gourmet Ice Cream, 1 litre selected varieties, half price, just $6.50. 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Ends October 13 at participating stores. I'm Jess with more traffic in 30 minutes on Power 100.
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13: Well, good morning. I'm Bethany Ross here with your local news. First up, police are investigating a series of high-rise break-ins across Townsville, with offenders scaling buildings in Douglas, Belgian Gardens and the CBD to enter units through unlocked balcony doors. It comes after a fourth-floor break-in on Appland Street earlier this week and attempted entries on Bundock Street and Angus Smith Drive. Detectives are urging residents to lock balcony doors and report any suspicious activity. In other news, a 44-year-old man has been sentenced after frightening shoppers by brandishing a knife inside Townsville Shopping Centre. The Bulletin reports CCTV captured him chasing another person through the centre on Tuesday before allegedly palming off the blade to an associate, and he later told police it was a pen. He's pleaded guilty to being armed in public causing fear and received a 6-month suspended sentence. Townsville has hosted the first stop on the 2032 Olympic and Paralympic Games Community Roadshow as the Crisafulli government begins a statewide tour to outline games opportunities. Locals leaders heard from organisers, athletes and delivery partners about how business, tourism, health and sport can all prepare for 2032. Minister Tim Mander explains why regional Queensland has to play such a critical role.
14: We are in this state going to be hit with the biggest sporting event in the world.
13: And Townsville will also host the Queensland Academy of Sports new regional hub that'll give North Queensland athletes elite support closer to home. The 12-month pilot program announced yesterday will back pre-elite and categorised athletes with high-performance coaching, gym access and development pathways identified through the U for 2032 program. Leaders say it does reduce the need to travel south and it'll build a stronger regional pipeline for the 2032 Olympic and Paralympics and beyond.
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15: Good morning, I'm Donna DeMayo. The Shadow Treasurer says the government's lost control of its messaging when it comes to the impending tax office ban on credit card payments. Tim Wilson has told Nine, with the Prime Minister away, no one seems to know what's going on.
16: When the Prime Minister and the Treasurer away, the kids will play. Andrew Charlton and Claire O'Neill and even Jim Chalmers, Junior Minister Anne Ali, are all having contradictory positions about what should happen.
15: A class action is launched in the Victorian Supreme Court alleging the federal government breached privacy laws by sharing medical data of thousands of military veterans with an Aussie university. The Mates healthcare program was shut down in 2024. After 8 months in space, NASA's Crew 12 astronauts are finally home. The four-member crew splashing down in the Pacific off Los Angeles this morning after helping pave the way for future missions to the Moon and Mars. And the Greens are celebrating their biggest membership boost since last year's election, with almost 900 people joining the party in the week since David Shoebridge became leader.
3: Fresh fade? 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
15: In sport, in AFL, the Saints are at risk of becoming a footy cemetery after Rowan Marshall's trade to Geelong. Former Hawk Ben Dixon has told Fox Footy the heat is on for the club, with contracts ending soon for Nazaia Wanganeen-Mellera and coach Ross Lyons.
17: You've got to be careful, though, if you're trading and you're looking at Saints as a destination now, because it could be a slide to the footy cemetery based on what's going to happen this year. If they don't perform,
18: huge year.
17: It's massive.
15: Australia will wait until later today to name its starting side for tonight's first test against South Africa in Durban.
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0: There might be a clearing shower on Sunday morning on our way to a top of 30. Hopefully it won't affect those participating in the cruise to the Cordia Hotel in Charters Towers. They're meeting at the Stewart Hotel and then kicking off round about 9 o'clock if you'd like to be part of it. Today, top 29, showers to the north of us. Overnight low of 21, expected top of 30 with a clearing shower tomorrow as well. We're on 73% and at the Stewart Hotel, we're sitting on 24 degrees.
18: Humidity's rising, diesel engines are warming up, and somewhere right now, a tool belt just hit the tailgate. Good morning, Townsville and North Queensland. 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
21: Hi, how are you going?
0: Good, how are you?
21: I'm wonderful. It's Friday, the best day of the week.
0: Getting up to anything on the weekend?
21: No, quite well. We had a busy weekend last weekend. The kids were down from Cairns and it was like cooking and eating and in the shed playing with the trailer and more cooking and more eating. So it was quite good.
0: So this weekend it's recovering and recovering and recovering.
21: Yes, with a couple of ales watching Baffert.
0: Yes, big one. Who are you going for?
21: I'm going to go for the shed.
0: Well, good luck to them, just for you, Karen. Now, I'm a little bit worried because we're planning a big Foo Fighters wall reveal next Friday afternoon in the car park on Sturt Street opposite the police station. Only thing is, we're organising, you know, the band and people to go down with their acoustic instruments for the reveal. Problem was, or is, driving into work this morning, there's no picture on the wall, so I better catch up with Lavinia, the artist, and find out that hopefully we're on track and there's going to be a picture on that wall by next Friday. Otherwise, we can't reveal Jack. This is Pacific Avenue on Power 100.

0: 7:45 in about a half an hour's time, you could jag the Joker and score yourself $500, all thanks to Totally Workwear. I have thrown up a picture on our Facebook page so you can see what numbers are still available.
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0: Well, I thought we should catch up with Lavinia for a chat. She's the artist that agreed to paint a Foo Fighters mural on the wall here in Sturt Street. Only thing is, I've been driving past Lavinia and there's no Foo Fighters on the wall, and we've got a big thing planned for next Friday.
2: I am starting it very soon. I'm going to start sketching it up today. So
0: so it'll be ready?
2: Yeah, it'll be ready. I'm going to be busy painting all weekend, and hopefully by Monday, Tuesday, you'll see a completed mural on the wall there.
0: Whew, I was starting to sweat a bit.
2: No, I'll once I get started, there's no stopping me, and I'll get all the colour up on the wall and make it pretty cool.
0: I have already printed out an A4 picture of the Fooey's just in case it didn't happen with you, so I can stick that on the wall when all the young musos are playing next week.
2: No, I will definitely have it done for everybody, and I'm super excited about coming along next Friday and, being there with all the musos playing, so it's going to be epic.
0: Can you give us a little insight into, you know, what you've got planned in the way of the Foo Fighters on that wall, how it's going to look?
2: Yeah, I've drawn a little bit of inspiration from one of their album covers, Wasting Light, and I thought, well, that one's got all their faces on it. It also has a lot of tropical colours behind it, so I've gone with that sort of theme to really sort of showcase Townsville a little bit with the tropical image of palm trees and Castle Hill, but also sort of paying tribute to one of their album covers. And, yeah, make it look like an actual record. So I thought that would be pretty cool to have an old record cover and the album coming, like the record coming out of the album. So, yeah.
0: So if anyone's driving past over the weekend down Sturt Street and they look into the car park opposite the police station, it's not some weirdo defacing a building in Townsville. It's actually a well-known artist doing a mural of the Foo Fighters on the wall.
2: Yep, it'd definitely be me.
0: Well, I might drop in over the weekend and see how you're going.
2: Yep, cool. I can't wait to see you. And, I'm excited. Anyone wants to stop past and say hi, I'm more than happy to have a chat and, get this mural up for everybody.
0: Nice. And we are looking for as many musos as we can get down there next Friday afternoon. Bring an acoustic guitar, maracas, tambourine. We don't care. We just want to pack it so it looks awesome when we make a video in front of the wall to try and get Dave Grohl and the Foo Fighters there to actually sign the wall. If you'd like to know more or you want the track that we're going to be playing, just drop me a message on our Power 100 Facebook page and I'll get it to you. We'll come back with Alice Cooper next on Power 100.
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0: I got to see him back in 2008 on his Dirty Diamonds tour down in Brizzy. Alice Cooper, you're waking up with Wildy on Power 100. We are four away from eight as we put in the call.
1: Hello.
0: Hello.
1: Hey, how are you?
0: Hey, I'm good. How are you?
1: Good, thank you.
0: Excellent. It's Wildy from Power 100.
1: Yes,
0: why would I be calling you?
1: I don't know. Why would you be calling me? Maybe because I've got number 43?
0: Roger that. You have a $100 meat tray coming your way.
1: Oh, awesome.
0: And that could be you next Friday. You can get an early ticket now at power100.com.au. Before nine, we'll throw in some Kings of Leon. Also Poison. 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
9: 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What's happening in our local market, Gio?
10: There's been plenty of talk lately about the property market, so what's actually happening here in Townsville? The truth is our market has normalised. 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
6: Good morning, I'm Bethany Ross here with your local news. Well, Townsville police say that offenders have been climbing high-rise buildings to break into apartments across our city. They're currently targeting unlocked balconies in places like Douglas, Belgian Gardens and the CBD, including a fourth-floor unit on Appland Street that was hit this week, and there have been more attempts overnight. Detective Acting Inspector Adam Golding says any home, high-rise or low-set, is vulnerable, and he's urging residents to secure doors and windows and report anyone seen scaling buildings. Townsville Mayor Nick DiMeo has joined all 77 Queensland mayors in urging the Prime Minister to scrap proposed changes to disaster recovery funding arrangements. More than 100 leaders and organisations have co-signed an open letter warning the changes could leave regional communities exposed ahead of a high-risk weather season. Mr DiMeo says North Queensland needs certainty, not cuts.
7: We've co-signed a letter with the other 77 mayors of Queensland to ensure that there is a concise voice being pushed into Canberra so they know how much this means to Queensland.
6: In other news, North Queensland is set to become a launchpad for future Olympians. The Queensland Academy of Sport is opening its first regional hub here in Townsville. Up to 30 emerging athletes will access world-class high-performance support through the pilot program at the Townsville Sport Precinct, including strength and conditioning, coaching and performance services. The Christopher Lee government says the hub strengthens the regional pipeline ahead of Brisbane 2032. And finally, Ryan Catholic College has also teamed up with the Townsville Mendy Blackhawks in a new high-performance partnership to strengthen rugby league pathways. Blackhawks coaches like Terry Campese will embed elite skills, mentoring and development across RCC's programs from 2027. The college says it does give students a clear local pathway to elite rugby league.
8: I think it's really good for the young kids to have somewhere to learn from and to expand on their skills, and if rugby league is where they want to end up and that's their goal, then hopefully this partnership can strengthen their skill set and help them get to their dreams.
6: That's Terry Campese speaking there.
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9: Hi, I'm Donna DeMeo. The federal government is launching a new travel tool to keep young Aussies safe ahead of the schoolie season. Foreign Minister Penny Wong says it talks about the dangers of methanol poisoning and how to stay safe overseas.
10: Every parent waves their kid off at the airport, hoping they have a good time, but of course praying that they will come home safely. And what we want to do is to arm young Australians who are travelling overseas with more information about how to keep themselves safe.
9: There are nine. A New South Wales man has been arrested after an alleged fraud targeting Medicare. The 41-year-old was arrested during raids at Emu Plains. He's accused of posing as a Services Australia worker to obtain information he used to lodge $1.5 million in fraudulent claims. More's being done to protect South Australia's little penguins against the deadly bird flu. A vaccination program has been approved by the state government. The Powerball jackpot has now jumped to $100 million after failing to go off last night. It's the first time the jackpot has hit that mark in 16 months.
2: Fresh fade. 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
9: The Swans admit they're shocked to hear Nick Blakey was eyeing other clubs. It comes as North Melbourne has reportedly offered the Sydney defender an 8-year deal worth $12 million. In cricket, Australia will wait until later today to name its starting side for tonight's first test against South Africa in Durban. And South Australia leads Victoria by 108 runs with 4 second innings wickets in hand, heading into day 3 of their Shield clash in Melbourne. Qualifying begins this afternoon at Mount Panorama for the Bathurst 1000.
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3: The Bureau's saying a clearing shower, the top of 30 tomorrow, so looking all good for Get Ready Townsville, put on by the Townsville City Council at Riverway between 3 and 6 p.m. tomorrow afternoon, just to get prepared for, storm season. If you've never been through one up here, might be a great idea just to go and get some great tips and talk to people that know what they're talking about. That's, like I said, between 3 and 6 out at Riverway tomorrow. Get ready, Townsville. Well, today we are on our way to a top of 29 degrees. They're saying slight chance of some showers to the north of us up around that Ingham area. Overnight low of 21. Humidity is sitting on 68%, and out at the Willows, we've got 25 degrees.
2: Up early? Good, so are we. For tradies, truckies, shift workers and legends everywhere, this is the soundtrack to getting the day started right. Wildy is here. The volume is up. We are Power 100.
3: Happy Friday. What are you doing Sunday morning? Because I have to get up early and head over to Riverway for a walk, but it's with a purpose, and I'd love for you to join me. We'll talk about that next at Spiderbait on Power 100. 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

Hey, Wildy, if what you're about to say isn't as great as the song you're about to play, shut up and play the song. Oh, looks like another song, eh? 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
0: I thought we should catch up with Robin Strang from Rotary Saints Townsville to chat about Lift the Lid Walk for Mental Health. It's on again this Sunday. How quick they come around, Robin.
2: Oh my goodness, they certainly do. The years just go faster, Wildy. I don't know what happens, but here we go again. Very excited for this weekend.
0: So tell us all about it. I've been involved with it now. This will be my third year. But, tell us about Lift the Lid Walk.
2: Yeah, Wildy, you have been. Last 3 years, we get you out of bed very early in the morning and get you down to the amphitheatre at Riverway. And it's a walk and talk format. So what we do is we just gather all our friends and families and we gather there and go for a walk around the river. So it's a beautiful way to spend a morning. Free breakfast is there. And so we've always got a coffee cart, which we need for when we're early in the morning. So it's just a great way to gather people together. And also we do a fundraiser as well, Wildy.
0: So if people want to come down and be involved Sunday morning, can they just rock up and register then, Robin?
2: They absolutely can. Everything's online. If you want to check that out, or if that's not appropriate, just come down in the morning. There's a registration tent there. You'll see the girls. The girls are always in hot pink. And you will find us. We stand out. And just register at the tent, and you get a purple shirt when you register. Yeah, come for a walk. Our big fun this year is that, along with that, Wildy, we're doing the wackiest walker. So that's going to be a prize for the person wearing the wackiest clothes this year, incorporating a purple shirt.
0: Now, Robin, what time are you kicking off on Sunday?
2: We'll be down there by about 7, but the actual walk will start about 8 o'clock, a little bit after 8. We got to gather the troops, we get everyone organised, and then we've got a great big area where we have a start place, and we've got a bit of exciting news this year because we're going to be drummed along our walk this year. The drummers will start us off. That will be the beginning of our walk for 2026.
0: What I heard is we're starting, what, 10 a.m?
2: You'll be there a lot earlier than that, Wildy. No, definitely starting about 8. So if you're there by about 7:45, that will

0: be great. But if you want to come a bit earlier, get some breakfast, have a cup of coffee, have a chance to talk to a lot of providers that we have, health providers that we come that join us that morning. So it's all about, it is raising money for Australian Rotary Health. They're an organisation that do some great work behind the scenes into programs that help us all maintain our mental health and teaching the younger people too how they can have strategies to do with that as well. So there's lots of people like that around to talk to, as well as, yeah, just have some time out for yourself and enjoy a beautiful morning around our river.
1: Well, Robin, I will see you Sunday under the rain trees at Riverway for Lift the Lid Walk for Mental Health this Sunday.
0: That would be awesome. We'd love to see you. Bring your friends, bring your dogs. Come and walk with us and talk with us.
1: Yeah, it's going to be a great morning, as it always is. All right. Could be an awesome morning for you if you jag the Joker. 1-300-89-19-29-12 out of the 52 cards have been turned over. What number do you think the Joker's behind? It is all thanks to Totally Workwear. Love your work. Hugh Street, Currajong. Call me now to play Power 100's Jag the Joker.
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1: Morning, Shani. How are you?
2: Good morning. I am excellent. How are you?
1: Excellent indeed. What's happening for your weekend?
2: Not a lot. Hang out with the kids, do something on the weekend, go for a swim, and hopefully win Jag the Joker.
1: Well, you've got to give me a number out of the 52 that haven't been turned over.
2: 16, please, because that's my birthday.
1: Is it? All right, let me grab 16 off the board. Coming back. What month is your birthday?
2: December.
1: I'm December also, but I'm the 6th of December.
2: Ooh, close.
1: All right, here we go for $500, number 16. It's a picture of the Queen of Maggie Island. It's the Queen of Diamonds, sorry.
2: Damn, all good. Have a good one.
1: You two, another chance to play after 11 with the Queen of Maggie Island. If you don't jag it then, you can do it after 1 with Nathan. All thanks, Totally Workwear. Love your work, Hugh Street, Kurrajong. We're into the newsroom to get you up to date next.
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7: We are in the clear of any major delays across town. Abbott Street humming along very nicely in both directions, and we've got absolutely nothing to hold you up along the Bruce Highway or the Ring Road. Even Wilcox Street is looking pretty quiet at this stage. 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It's Jess, more traffic in 30 minutes on Power 100.
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19: Good morning, I'm Bethany Ross here with your local news. Well, shoppers fled from a Townsville shopping centre earlier this week when a man armed with a knife 5 to 10 centimetres long ran through the centre chasing another person. The bulletin reports police weren't able to locate the weapon on him when they arrived, believing he handed it off to a woman before claiming it was just a pen. The 44-year-old pleaded guilty in court and was handed a 6-month jail term, wholly suspended for 12 months. In other news, the Christopherley government has launched its 2032 Games Community Roadshow here in Townsville, bringing Olympic and Paralympic organisers, athletes and industry leaders together to map out regional opportunities. Local MPs say that hosting events could deliver major economic and tourism benefits. Minister for Sport and Racing Tim Mander says the roadshow will also help communities get informed and get ready ahead of 2032.
20: They will want to stay somewhere, they'll want to eat somewhere, they'll want to explore. So it should be a great tourism boom for us.
19: It's that time of year again with cyclone season fast approaching. Mandy D'Amato says that proposed changes to disaster recovery funding could force communities to choose what gets rebuilt. All 77 Queensland mayors have signed an open letter calling for the federal government to withdraw the plan, saying regions like North Queensland rely on DRFA support after cyclones, floods and bushfires.
21: It's been over 100 signatures for this co-signed letter, but it shows unity between the state, local governments, but also community leaders that require this funding going into the natural disaster of cyclone season. We want to make sure that the federal government knows that that's loud and clear.
19: On that note, Townsville residents are being urged to start getting ready for the high-risk weather season now. Get ready, Townsville is kicking off at Riverway this Saturday from 3 p.m. Emergency services and disaster experts will be on hand with practical advice on preparing for cyclones, floods and fires. Our disaster management group saying that early preparation is key to keeping families safe.
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22: Hi, I'm Donna DeMayo. A British court has quashed the search warrants used against Andrew Mountbatten Windsor after police admitted there were flaws in how they were approved. However, the ruling will not end an investigation into allegations of misconduct against the former prince during his time as a trade commissioner. The federal government is sending a further $15 million to support Nepal's flood recovery. This is after Foreign Minister Penny Wong met with her counterpart from Nepal in Melbourne yesterday. Australian officials are still working with local authorities to get information about the 34 Aussies who remain unaccounted for. A new study has found loneliness leads to the greatest drop in quality of life in young Aussies. Monash University has found it hits 15 to 24-year-olds harder when it comes to overall physical and mental well-being, including the feeling of being healthy and happy. After 8 months on the International Space Station, NASA's Crew 12 astronauts have returned to Earth. Splashdown was this morning in the Pacific off the coast of LA.
15: Fresh fade. 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
22: Australia getting ready for the first test against South Africa in Durban. Tasmania 9 for 241 heading into day two of its Sheffield Shield clash with New South Wales. South Australia 6 for 352 heading into day three of its match against Victoria, an overall lead of 108 runs. Pride round will take centre stage at the AFLW tonight. The Bulldogs are hosting Essendon at Mission Witten Oval.
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1: They're saying clearing shower, the top of 30 tomorrow. Should be all good for Renegade Handmade Market, which is on at Strand Park between 9 a.m. and 2 p.m. tomorrow. If you'd like to check that out. Today we're after a top of 29. There might be a light sprinkle to the north of us, but nothing much around. Overnight low of 21. Sunday is looking mostly fine and sunny with a top of 30. Humidity's on 71%, and at Strand Park we've got 24 degrees.
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1: Oh, happy Friday. Well, a big night tonight at the Warehouse. 28 Days and Eskimo Joe. And next, I'm going to chat to Joel from Eskimo Joe, and I'll have a double to the show if you want to go as well. This is Poison on Power 100. As you wake up with one.

0: 8:41, there they are, the guys you can catch live at the warehouse tonight. Eskimo Joe with Miracle Cure. 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
0: Joining me on the show this morning from Eskimo Joe is Joel Quatermain. How are you, mate?
2: Good, mate. How are you going?
0: Excellent. I'm so excited about you guys coming back. I got to see you. I've seen you many times, but earlier this year when you were at the warehouse, yeah. I reckon that is one of the best sets that I have seen an Australian band come out and do, mate. Like, I honestly said to the people I was with at the night, I said, young bands need to watch that because that's how you lift the energy, keep the energy going and keep it tight, bright. And, mate, you just had the room rocking the whole night.
2: Oh, thanks so much. I remember that gig well and that it was a bit of a cracker. Like, it was one of those nights where everything kind of comes together. Like, say the audience don't, maybe they don't notice a 5% drop-off, but we really do. So it's like, I sound like I'm talking about football here, but, you know, that particular night, it just, everything worked. It all gelled and the crowd was amazing.
0: I love the warehouse so much because it's an old-fashioned band room that reminds me of like the 80s and 90s.
2: Totally. Like you can just get out a hose and clean up the blood at the end of the night and move on. Once it's full of people, it actually sounds really good in there.
0: As I said, last time it sounded awesome, mate. Looked awesome. So we're looking forward to seeing you again. This time with 28 days. Why? Yeah. Why 28 days?
2: Well, they were going to be in town on the same night, so we kind of just decided to join forces. And we used to bump into those guys often, you know, maybe around 2001, 2002.
0: Yep.
2: When they had that record out. It's been a while between drinks, so we're looking forward to catching up. Last time we were at the warehouse, there was a table tennis table in the band room, so I dare say it's going to be battle royale with 28 days. I'm afraid it's going to play before the show.
0: So who takes it out?
2: Well, we do.
0: Always good to be confident, mate. Now, this time around, going to be a little bit different because you're playing Black Fingernails Red Wine, the album, in its entirety because it's the 20th anniversary of it.
2: That's right. We've been doing that around the country. We did a capital cities run earlier in the year. It's probably the best tour we've ever done, like in terms of, it's really, you know, satisfying to play a whole record, and that record in particular had a particular sort of vibe and sound. So the shows for this thing have been amazing. The bands loved it. The audiences loved it. So that's what we're bringing this time. And then we'll come back on after we've done that and play like, I don't know, 5 or 6 more songs as an encore.
0: Bangers, all bangers.
2: All bangers, mate.
0: Joel, what do you think the difference is with Eskimo Joe of 2026 as opposed to, you know, say, 1996?
2: We're probably better friends than we were back then, to be honest. You know, we were good friends back then, but we were young dudes in confined spaces. So you knew how to push each other's buttons. And when you're young, you're constantly pushing those buttons.
0: Yep.
2: And as we've gotten older, we've just learned, you know, we've matured, we've learned, you know, we've gone through so much together that we have a lot of respect for each other. And we're probably, you know, we're 50% less dickhead. I think that's the main difference.
0: Well, mate, I've got some quick fire questions for you. You ready? Coffee or beer?
2: Coffee right now.
0: Favourite Aussie album of all time?
2: Kick by Nexus.
0: Best venue you've ever played?
2: The Forum in Melbourne.
0: A song you wish that you'd written?
2: Yesterday by the Beatles.
0: And one word to describe Eskimo Joe in 2026?
2: Sore.
0: We will see you and the rest of the boys, along with 28 Days, local acts Josie, Winifred and the Coffin Rockers at the warehouse, mate. Joel, looking forward to it, buddy.
2: Legend. Thanks so much for having me. I'll see you there.
0: Well, because Black Fingernails Red Wine was their third studio album, I will take caller three right now, and you will score yourself a double to go and see them along with 28 Days Tonight at The Warehouse. You can get your tickets via Oztix or The Warehouse Townsville website.
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1: Thanks to Jawa Off-Road Campers. Because there is a difference. 337 Wilcox Street. He's got ice in his veins.
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1: Whatever gets him up. Waking up with Wally on Power 100.
0: Morning, Michael. How are you, mate?
15: Yeah, good, mate. Yourself?
0: Awesome. You are caller three. You're off to see Eskimo Joe on 28 Days Tonight at The Warehouse.
15: Awesome. I've got my tickets, but friends of mine wanted to go as well. I actually had tickets to go see 28 Days in Brisbane a couple of months ago, but then the day before I travelled, I got hit by a car riding my bike. So it broke my arm, so I couldn't go.
0: Oh, wow, mate. How are you now?
15: Yeah, all good. All good.
0: All right. Well, enjoy tonight at The Warehouse. Queen of Maggie Allen. We'll chat to her next. This is Green Day, Power 100.

0: First shift, night shift,
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0: That is Hoover Stank. You've been waking up with Wildy on Power 100. Well, KB's joined me in the studio. I've got to mention something first because, as you know, Big Boss, my wife refers to him as Brad Pitt because that's the only way she can remember his name. Nothing to do with the looks, okay? But yeah.
1: Well, talk about Stephen Bradburying yourself into being a hunky actor. Well done, Brad the Boss.
0: So, yeah, he's part of the, breaking... challenge. What is it? Breaking Point Challenge.
1: Yep, that's
0: which
1: right.
0: is happening next weekend. It's a grueling 30-hour event, which I'm so glad I'm not part of. But Brad is. And he said, can you mention that tomorrow is Grilled for the Cure Day? $5 from every burger purchase from any grilled store in Townsville goes towards the Breaking Point Challenge fundraising for the Cure Starts Now Australia, which, of course, is a big charity we love to support.
1: It absolutely is. I mean, I can't believe how many months ago now Convoy was on.
0: Yeah.
1: I was just... And what a huge convoy again for the Cure Starts Now. And every single dollar that is raised goes to directly towards the people that can find a cure for childhood brain cancer or even treatments. Like, let's just, get those hurdles done first. So, I mean, I can think of a worse way than a grilled delicious burger.
0: $5 to the cause. You've got to be happy with that. So, yeah, get along to your local grill tomorrow. What have you got for us after 9 o'clock?
1: I've got a couple of tickets for you to go to BCC Cinemas. And what I've been loving all this week is it's for you to go and see any movie that they are playing at any time you want. Because, sometimes it doesn't suit. We do these great exclusive preview screenings, but not everyone can turn up on a Wednesday night at 6. So...
0: What's the last movie you saw at the movies?
1: I was really thinking about this the entire week because I ask everyone the same question.
0: Yep.
1: And I think it was a kids' movie with
0: Gone
1: my nieces
0: with
1: and nephews.
0: Oh, sorry.
1: Yep. Gone with the Wind? That's a kids' movie?
0: No, well, it's been a few years since you've been to the movies, I reckon.
1: And I loved it, though, because I'm a giant kid. So having nieces and nephews going home at Christmas time, it's a perfect excuse to go and see all of the great ones. Finding Nemo, all the Toy Stories and all that kind of stuff. So it's probably been way too long. But I am happy to send you. Also, Jack the Joker, $500 just after 11:30. It's still there, the Joker.
0: Where do you reckon? What number? Go on, have a wild guess.
1: A wild guess. I hate doing this because if someone guesses it, it's not there. Have you thought where it might be?
0: I've just had a look then and picked.

0: number. What's yours?
1: I'm going to go with 31.
0: I'm going to go with 41.
1: What?
0: Yeah, no, well, that was the year my dad was born, and I just looked at the board, and it's funny, because 42 is next to it, which is the year my mum was born, and next week would have been her birthday. But for some reason, my eyes were just drawn straight to 41. Please do not call up on the back of that, because we do not know where it is hidden, but that's just what we're going
1: Talk about an emotional roller coaster. He picked 41 because that's when his dad was born, but don't ring me and guess that.
0: No, I'm just saying that, you know how you can just look at a bunch of numbers sometimes and one of them just sticks out. And that one, for some reason, I went straight to it.
1: I'm super excited, Wildy. Today's my last day for a couple of weeks. Oh, I've got the family coming up.
0: Oh, I thought you'd gone forever, dear.
1: No. They haven't bought me a plot, unlike we've got you for your 60th.
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10: Good morning, I'm Bethany Ross here with your local news. Well, police are investigating a series of high-rise break-ins across Townsville. Offenders have been scaling buildings in Douglas, Belgian Gardens and the CBD to enter units through unlocked balcony doors. Incidents do include a fourth-floor break-in on Applin Street and attempted entries on Bundock Street and Angus Smith Drive this week. Detectives are urging residents, lock your balcony doors and report any suspicious activity. In other news, Townsville has hosted the first stop on the 2032 Olympic and Paralympic Games Community Roadshow as the Christopher Lee government begins a statewide tour to outline games opportunities. Local leaders heard from organisers, athletes and delivery partners yesterday about how business, tourism, health and sport can all prepare for 2032. Minister Tim Mander explains why regional Queensland will play a critical role.
11: We are in this state going to be hit with the biggest sporting event in the world.
10: More on that, Townsville will also host the Queensland Academy of Sport's new regional hub, which will give North Queensland athletes elite support closer to home. The 12-month pilot program will back pre-elite and categorised athletes with high-performance coaching, gym access and development pathways identified through U for 2032. Leaders say it should reduce the need to travel south and build a stronger regional pipeline for 2032 and beyond. And finally, Ryan Catholic College and the Townsville Mendy Blackhawks have also announced a long-term partnership to strengthen rugby league pathways here in Townsville. Students will be able to access elite coaching, game education, strength and conditioning from coaches like Terry Campese. There's also links to the Mal Meninga Cup pathways.
2: Terry's definitely a big role model, playing NRL and coaching Blackhawk nearly every year to a semi or finals, and him coming down to Ryan and teaching us some skills, we'll definitely learn a lot. Lots more people will get involved, both boys and girls, watching Terry and the Blackhawks come down and partnershipping with Ryan. It's big.
10: That's Ryan Catholic College's halfback, Zaid Smith, speaking there. The program will launch for the 2027 season.
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12: Hi, I'm Donna DeMayo. AFP Commissioner Chrissy Barrett has raised concerns with research showing young victims of online sexual exploitation are more likely to seek help from AI than authorities. The Adelaide Uni-led research found 35% of victims told no one or asked AI for help. The parents of Melbourne teen Bianca Jones have issued a plea to young Aussies to be aware of methanol poisoning ahead of schoolies. 19-year-old Bianca and her friend Holly Morton Bowles were among six people who died after drinking spirits at a Laos backpackers in 2024. Michelle Jones is partnering with Drinkwise. She says she's hoping that lives will be saved.
13: This could happen to anybody. And it wasn't that Bianca did anything wrong. It was just that we didn't know about methanol, and that's why we're here today to get the message out.
12: AI data centre Firmus Technologies has scrapped plans to launch publicly on the Australian Stock Exchange. The company says the offer would not appropriately reflect its long-term growth prospects. Donald Trump has called Elon Musk an industrial titan during an innovation summit in the US. The president giving the National Medal of Science to the SpaceX boss.
14: Quite honestly, there's nobody like him.
12: A new study shows only one in four Australian and New Zealand women who freeze their eggs for non-medical reasons return to use them. The lead researcher is warning that elective egg freezing isn't a guaranteed path to parenthood, with calls for more accurate analysis and information about the process.
9: Fresh fade? 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
12: In sport, and a boost for Australia ahead of tonight's first test against South Africa, with Proteas quick Kagiso Rabada ruled out with a hamstring injury. In Shield games around the country, South Australia leads Victoria by 108 runs with four second innings wickets in hand heading into day three. And Tasmania 9 for 241 heading into day two of their clash with New South Wales. And at the Bathurst 1000, qualifying begins this afternoon.
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16: Pretty quiet at the Coast Guard boat ramp this morning, even though conditions are pretty nice. Probably because we've got a coral finfish closure on until Monday. And, of course, the Spanish mackerel closure, that's on until Thursday, the 29th of October. I did see the contractor who goes around and does the shark boys, but he wasn't fishing. He was just checking the shark boys. We're looking for a mostly sunny 29 degrees for us today. It's warm, isn't it? Mostly sunny 30 for Saturday, and then again mostly sunny, tops of 30 for Sunday, mostly sunny on Monday. I know the Bureau have said the slightest chance of a shower here, there or everywhere, but it doesn't really look like it on the radar, or even when I'm looking at other different websites like MedEye and Windy and stuff like that. Headed for our 29 at beautiful Nellie Bay. There was still a bit of algae in it coming in this morning. It's 26.
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0: Walking into work this morning, I get to the news agents downstairs from us here at Power 100, corner of Stanley and Sturt Street, and I look at the Powerball. I was like, whoa, 100 mil. And then I went, whoa, completely forgot to get a ticket in the 60 mil last night. Just having a chat with Liz has actually popped downstairs to our news agent. Mate, what is the most you've ever won?
1: I think I'm lucky to get the last division. Much, put it that way.
0: I'm no good at filling out my own tickets. I always get a quick pick. I can't even fill the ticket out.
1: Well, that's what I usually win on. That's just like the last division.
0: Well, good luck, mate. Hopefully downstairs is the lucky news agent for you, and I am going to set an alarm in my phone to make sure I get a ticket for next Thursday. If it goes off, 100 mil, geez, that'd be nice, wouldn't it? I don't even want the lot. I just want a little bit. It'd be great. In the next few minutes, speaking of money, I'm going to play fuel. So let's go and check the cheapest fuel prices that I can find for you. Within the last 5 minutes, we've got the Liberty on Abbott Street there at $2.335 for unleaded. Actually, most of the Liberties in town, the one on Charters Towers Road, the United on Charters Towers Road, $2.335 as well. And that's pretty much, well, actually, the United out at Mount Louisa on Bayswater Road. Any good luck to you if you got to fill up. I had my car in to get serviced, my great friends at Dimex, and then I filled up my long-range tank. Yeah, $350 later, I'm broke, going back to the island. Fuel's next here at Power 100.
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0: heard Wally and I chatting at about 5 to 9 this morning here at Power 100, and that I'm on holidays over the next couple of weeks, and you've got next week off. How good is that? What are your plans?
1: Hopefully as little as possible, but as much fishing as possible.
0: Well, the weather's looking pretty good. We just got to remember that coral fin fish closure, mate, until Monday, and then the Spanish, well, that's well past you and I finished our holidays anyway. Well, good luck with the fishing. And when I come back from holidays, you'll have to let me know how you went.
1: Thanks, mate. You too, mate. See ya.
0: In the next few minutes, a song that Shane and I probably share. A Queen song, next at Power 100.
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0: spectacular mural to celebrate Dave Grohl and the Foo Fighters is being painted here in the city. Wildy has organised the building, council permission, the painter. Although the painter hadn't started, so we thought he'd better catch up with Lavinia this morning.
1: I'm going to be busy, busy painting all weekend, and hopefully by Monday, Tuesday, you'll see a completed mural on the wall there. I've drawn a little bit of inspiration from one of their album covers, Wasting Light, and I thought, well, that one's got all their faces on it. It also has a lot of tropical colours behind it, so I've gone with that sort of theme to really showcase Townsville a little bit with a tropical image of palm trees and Castle Hill, but also sort of paying tribute to one of their album covers, make it look like an actual record. So I thought that would be pretty cool to have an old record cover and the record coming out of the album, so yeah.
2: I was starting to sweat a bit.
1: No, I will definitely have it done for everybody, and I'm super excited about coming along next Friday and, being there with all the musos playing, so it's going to be epic.
2: So if